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0: In 2025, global gold demand blew past 5,000 tons and hit a record $555 billion in value. Many central banks are quietly diversifying away from the dollar, adding hundreds of tons to their reserves. Large institutions poured in the second biggest inflow on record, and bar and coin demand hit a 12-year high. Meanwhile, mine supply grew just 1%. New gold can't be printed. 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Gold demand just broke a record. 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
3: ABC News. I'm Stephanie Officer. There are expanding restrictions on travelers entering the U.S. because of Africa's growing Ebola outbreak. ABC News medical correspondent Dr. Darian Sutton.
4: When we talk about air travel and the restrictions that are in place, right now the CDC has said all non-U.S. citizens are effectively

0: barred if you travel to these key areas of concern.
1: Parts of Mississippi on a serious weather watch tonight. ABC meteorologist Jeff Smith.
2: We're targeting areas from southern Louisiana all the way up to eastern parts of Tennessee with a flood watch in effect. This includes Hattiesburg, Mississippi, which at this hour is under a flash flood emergency, a particularly dangerous situation there with multiple rounds of showers and thunderstorms kind of moving over the same locations.
1: Officials say someone who suddenly started running through the crowd was to blame for starting a South Carolina stampede that injured at least 19 people early Sunday at their annual Black Pearl Cultural Heritage and Bike Festival. This is ABC News.
3: WSVA's local AccuWeather for Harrisonburg and the Shenandoah Valley. Through the overnight hours, some areas of fog will reduce visibility with a couple of showers, the low reaching 62. Later on Tuesday, cloudy, humid, spotty drizzle, the high of 71. Still cloudy on Wednesday, there'll be some thunderstorms at night, the high 74. During the day, partly sunny, pleasant and less humid Thursday, the high of 77 for us Thursday. I'm AccuWeather meteorologist Jason Caterina on WSVA.
4: As America marks its 250th anniversary, the story of our nation isn't just found in history books. It's found right here at home.
5: In 1781, British General Charles Cornwallis recognized the Shenandoah Valley as a critical lifeline for American troops. British troops and loyalist raiding parties burned crops, seized livestock, and disrupted travel routes. Yet Shenandoah Valley residents rebuilt quickly, continuing to smuggle supplies east to the Continental Army. Their resilience helped sustain the revolutionary struggle at a time when defeat still seemed possible.
4: Harrisonburg Media Group invites you to explore the local people, places, and moments connected to the American Revolution. Stories that helped shape who we are and brought communities like ours together. This is America 250, with roots right here in the Shenandoah Valley. As we remember the past, we're reminded that American history lives in local stories, passed down, preserved, and still inspiring today.

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9: 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So you just learned that your book's number one on the New York Times bestseller list.
10: Indeed. Instant number one, New York Times bestseller, both in nonfiction hardcover and in the combined categories. And actually, I was so happy that my family actually recorded it as my publisher called me to announce it to me.
9: Wow.
10: And I posted it on social media. It's amazing.
9: Isn't that exciting? You worked so damn hard on a book. You've been thinking about this book for years, and then the public embraces it. That's a good thing.
10: It's the greatest thing. And I love that you said this, because too few professors realize that our job is not only to publish peer-reviewed academic papers, which are going to be read by seven people. And I don't mean to denigrate.

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0: over direct messages and then threatened to release the material unless the victim pays money or complies with other demands. The Strasbourg Police Department is urging all parents and guardians to regularly check children's devices and monitor for any suspicious or concerning behavior. Contact local law enforcement with any questions. Several paving projects get underway this week in the WSVA listening area. Ken Slack with the Virginia Department of Transportation.
1: Crews are repaving Route 11 in Rockingham County between the Augusta line and the northern end of Mount Crawford. This work requires flagger traffic control on weekdays from 8 to 4.
0: Slack says the work is scheduled to continue through late July. For WSVA News, I'm Lyndon Kaiser.

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0: 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Watching him and taking in the blue waves, the sea breeze, the blurry horizon.
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6: WSVA's local AccuWeather for Harrisonburg and the Shenandoah Valley. Through the overnight hours, some areas of fog will reduce visibility with a couple of showers, the low reaching 62. Later on Tuesday, cloudy, humid, spotty drizzle, the high of 71. Still cloudy on Wednesday, there'll be some thunderstorms at night, the high 74. During the day, partly sunny, pleasant and less humid Thursday, the high of 77 for us Thursday. I'm AccuWeather meteorologist Jason Caterina on WSVA.
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5: Hey, I think I got my first fan letter. First fan letter. Do I have enough time to read it? I do have enough time to read it. America at Night with McGraw-Milhaven. Here you go. Fan letter. I won't read the name. A few weeks ago, you claimed you were confused and didn't know if you're a liberal or a conservative. Your guests and subject choices indicate you are a rabid liberal. Liberalism is a mental disorder, and you have a very serious affliction. You will not last long. As a liberal hosting a conservative talk show, if you think you can survive being a liberal on a conservative talk show, you are mistaken. There are no liberal talk shows for good reason. Sane people aren't interested in participating in your liberal insanity. Hey, thank you very much. I appreciate that. My very first fan letter. I feel all warm and fuzzy inside. I think I'm gonna put that in the laminate, maybe stick it on the door, put it above my desk. That's a nice one. All right, stay right there. We're going to check in with Open Phones next hour, and the hour's all yours. We had Paul in Boise holding on. Well, Paul, I don't have enough time. We'll check in with you on the other side of the hour. But the hour's all yours to talk about anything under the sun, thoughts, conversations. Maybe you, too, want to send me some fan mail. Who knows? Our executive director is Alex Hinton. Our engineer tonight is Richard Good. I'm McGraw-Milhaven, and this is America at Night on Westwood One.

0: As America marks its 250th anniversary, the story of our nation isn't just found in history books. It's found right here at home. This is America 250, with roots right here in the Shenandoah Valley.
1: In June 1781, the British cavalry led a lightning-fast parade toward Charlottesville. Their mission? To capture Virginia's governor, Thomas Jefferson, and the state legislature. But warnings from local riders gave Jefferson just enough time to flee over Carter's Mountain. The British cavalry failed to capture their primary target.
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4: From ABC News, I'm Stephanie Officer. More good news out of Southern California tonight, now that officials say the risk of a catastrophic explosion known as a BLEVE, which stands for Boiling Liquid Expanding Vapor Explosion, is over. Some of the 50,000 evacuated residents can return home. Garden Grove Police Chief Amir El Farah.
5: We will be maintaining a high visibility and uniform presence in your neighborhoods for your safety. For those that remain impacted, I know this may be frustrating. That number is approximately 16,000 of you.
4: That storage tank at GKN Aerospace is still at risk of an explosion or leak, but the range of impact is significantly lower. The holiday weekend was a washout for many Americans. ABC's Gio Benitez.
6: Torrential rain around New York City saturating the ground, taking down trees onto cars and homes. In Tennessee, school officials in Williamson County are defending their decision to continue graduation ceremonies Thursday despite this deluge. Nearly 30 Boy Scouts from Northern Virginia on a canoe trip took refuge on a riverbank after some of them capsized. First responders got them and their parents out of the swollen river.
4: Two major announcements from the Vatican today, one on a modern issue, the other a long overdue apology. ABC's Tom Sufi-Burridge.
7: Pope Leo warning world leaders to install safeguards for some of AI technology's most disruptive effects.
8: I hear very troubling accounts of algorithms that can block access to healthcare, employment, and security on the basis of data tainted by prejudice and injustice.
9: Pope Leo also making an historic apology today for the role the Holy See played in legitimizing slavery and for having failed to condemn it for centuries.
4: Tampa Bay Rays shortstop Wander Franco was declared criminally responsible for sexually and psychologically abusing a minor, but a Dominican judge ruled today he will not serve time for it. You're listening to ABC News.
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4: Mysterious black dust is blanketing an Oklahoma town.
15: On nearly every outdoor surface in the town north of Oklahoma City, the black powder is unavoidable.
16: We've gone to pick up our granddaughter from school, and she looks like she's come out of a coal mine playing on the playground.
15: Travis Kirby used to work at the Continental Carbon Company just south of town and says the soot is coming from there. The company paid $10.5 million in 2009 to settle a lawsuit related to the problem. This time, city officials and state regulators say they found no evidence of a link between Continental Carbon and the black dust in Ponca City. Jim Ryan, ABC News.
4: A terrifying close call over Austria.
17: The plane collides with the canopy of a paraglider, sending her plunging to the ground. The woman, named Sabrina, scrambles to pull her secondary.

0: love this place. I've been surfing here since I was a kid. Now, seeing my grandson out on the water, it means everything to me. Watching him and taking in the blue waves, the sea breeze, the blurry horizon.
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0: read. It's a World War II story of Nazi espionage, betrayal, and the secret history behind Pearl Harbor. We got more to get to. Stay right there. Christine Kuhn is the author. It's her family. It's her story. It's her book, Family of Spies. Back in a moment, America at Night.
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5: ABC News, I'm Stephanie Officer. Good news out of Southern California tonight. The risk of a catastrophic explosion or boiling liquid expanding vapor explosion is now over. Officials are letting some of the 50,000 evacuees return home. 16,000 are still just too close to the impact zone. Garden Grove Police Chief Amir El Farah.
6: Please understand that we are doing this for your safety. And we will continue to work diligently so yet you will be able to return home hopefully soon.
5: The drought-stricken South has been hit with heavy rains. ABC meteorologist Jeff Smith.
7: Elevated level 2 out of 4 flash flood risk. Southeastern Louisiana, including New Orleans, all the way up to parts of Alabama. In a good chunk of Texas, San Antonio, Austin, all the way up to Lubbock. Of course, much of the South has been suffering from a drought, but this is too much rain too quickly in a lot of these areas.
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8: WSVA's local AccuWeather for Harrisonburg and the Shenandoah Valley. Through the overnight hours, some areas of fog will reduce visibility with a couple of showers, the low reaching 62. Later on Tuesday, cloudy, humid, spotty drizzle, the high of 71. Still cloudy on Wednesday, there'll be some thunderstorms at night, the high 74. During the day, partly sunny, pleasant and less humid Thursday, the high of 77 for us Thursday. I'm AccuWeather meteorologist Jason Caterina on WSVA.
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5: Family of Spies. It is a great read. Stay right there. We're going to have open phones next hour. We got people lining up as we speak. Also, the text line is up and running. 1-844-2-McGraw, 1-844-262-4729. 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Stay right there. Open phones. Next hour. Our executive director is Alex Hinton. Our engineer tonight is Richard Good. I'm McGraw-Millhaven. And this is America at Night on Westwood One.

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0: My name is Jeremy Hollow. 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
3: ABC News, I'm Stephanie Officer. What will it take to get a deal to end the war with Iran? ABC's Ian Pannell tells us what would be on the wish list.
4: A senior U.S. official telling ABC News a potential interim agreement would see the reopening of the Strait of Hormuz, a lifting of the U.S. blockade, and a commitment from the Iranians to negotiate the removal of their stockpile of highly enriched uranium.
3: Police say the body of missing Northern Kentucky University student Murray Faust was found nearly a month after the 22-year-old was reported missing. Faust was last seen alive April 27th in the Latonia neighborhood of Covington. That's about 9 miles south of Cincinnati. Officials say there is no evidence of foul play at this time. The fine arts major was due to graduate earlier this month. The Campbell County Coroner's Office will determine Faust's cause and manner of death. And until then, police say no additional details will be released. This is ABC News.
5: WSVA's local AccuWeather for Harrisonburg and the Shenandoah Valley. Through the overnight hours, some areas of fog will reduce visibility with a couple of showers, the low reaching 62. Later on Tuesday, cloudy, humid, spotty drizzle, the high of 71. Still cloudy on Wednesday, there'll be some thunderstorms at night, the high 74. During the day, partly sunny, pleasant and less humid Thursday, the high of 77 for us Thursday. I'm AccuWeather meteorologist Jason Caterina on WSVA.
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9: All right, team, bring it in. 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It's about heart. 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
4: 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But then you can listen to it, go back and listen to something. You heard something. You want to hear it again. You want to send it on to a friend. All available where all fine podcasts are found. Just do a search for America at Night, and boom, it's a podcast. It's as simple as that. Welcome to the 21st century. All right, we got open phones next hour. Text messages are flying. Phone calls are flying. We'll take all comers. We never screen, never have, never will. And that's all coming up next hour. What a fun night. Quick 2 hours. 1-844-2-McGraw, 1-844-262-4729. People are already lining up, so you can get in now. Text messages are open. Stay right there. Our executive director tonight is Alex Hinton. Our engineer tonight is Richard Good. I'm McGraw-Milhaven, and this is America at Night on Westwood One.
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10: From ABC News, I'm Stephanie Officer. The risk of a catastrophic explosion known as a BLEVE, which stands for Boiling Liquid Expanding Vapor Explosion, is now over. But Orange County's interim fire chief, TJ McGovern, says the storage tank at GKN Aerospace is still at some risk. ABC's Alex Stone reporting from Cypress, California.
11: Evacuation orders remain in effect for the 50,000 residents living here.

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1: WSVA's local AccuWeather for Harrisonburg and the Shenandoah Valley. Through the overnight hours, some areas of fog will reduce visibility and there'll be a couple of showers, the low reaching 62. Later Tuesday, cloudy, humid, spotty drizzle, the high of 71. Still cloudy Wednesday with thunderstorms at night, the high 74 during the day. Partly sunny, pleasant, and less humid Thursday, the high 77. Sunny to partly cloudy Friday, the high 79. I'm AccuWeather meteorologist Jason Caterina on WSVA.
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3: Knicks are back in the NBA Finals for the first time since 1999 after sweeping the Cleveland Cavaliers. WHO chief warns Ebola outbreak is going to get worse. Hey, hey, everybody. I'm Kate Delaney here at the top of the show. We always roll into the rundown on America Tonight. Have an update right at the top about what's happening in Iran. The U.S. forces have targeted missile launch sites, a few of them, and boats in self-defense strikes in Iran. That was announced earlier in the evening on Monday. In the meantime, while that's happening, there was word that it looks like there's a deal and the Strait of Hormuz is going to be open. So once again, it's these two things can be true right at the same time. But the key thing is it's been described as self-defense strikes. So what a CENTCOM spokesperson said, Captain Tim Hawkins, they just released a statement saying U.S. forces conducted self-defense strikes in southern Iran to protect our troops from threats posed by Iranian forces. The targets included what I mentioned, missile launch sites, Iranian boats that were attempting to emplace mines. And just that, while using restraint during the ongoing ceasefire, we do defend our forces. Now, the strikes were conducted in the area of Bandar Abbas, which is where Iran's main naval base is located. And what has been described, by the way, because you're thinking immediately, what kind of firepower are we talking about? The scope of it has been described as very small, very small. Right. And so then there's been a little bit of a shift, too. Remember the long demand that Iran hand over its enriched uranium to the U.S.? That's been the sticking point of some of these potential deals. But apparently now the U.S. and Iran is inching closer to a peace deal. And what is being said is that the enriched uranium will be either what the president wanted, was it would be immediately turned over to the U.S. to be brought home and destroyed, or preferably in conjunction and coordination with the Islamic Republic of Iran, destroyed in place or at another acceptable location. So now the idea is it could be destroyed in place or this other acceptable location, but the preference is that it is destroyed in place, period, because that was, again, one of the big sticking points that you just give us your uranium. So we're saying, all right, if we see it, it's turned into dust in place, then that's what will maybe click this deal in place. Meanwhile, Israeli Prime Minister Benjamin Netanyahu said Israel's intensifying strikes in Lebanon, saying we're not taking our foot off the gas. I've instructed them to press even harder. That's what Netanyahu is releasing. He says what is required from us now is to intensify the blows, increase the force. We will strike them defensively. And that message comes as the Israel Defense Forces said that it hit more than 70 Hezbollah infrastructure sites across Lebanon. Earlier in the day, Memorial Day, I hope you had a chance to reflect and remember the reason we get to enjoy the things we get to enjoy in this great country is because of the sacrifice of so many. That is the meaning of Memorial Day. The president was at Arlington National Cemetery. Here's what he said.
4: Today here at Arlington, a very special place.

0: how burial grounds, battlefields across the country and around the world, we unite in solemn observance with reverent hearts. We honor those who fell so that our republic might stand, those who died so that our nation could live, those who gave up their sacred light on earth so that the sublime light of American freedom would shine forever and ever. This Memorial Day, we salute them, we exalt them, and we thank them for all that we have and for all that they gave. They gave everything.
1: They gave everything, absolutely. We move to what I said at the top. New York back in the NBA Finals for the first time since 1999. Big deal. Karl Anthony Towns, 19 points, 14 boards. And the Knicks routed the Cavaliers 130-93. That was a four-game sweep to rack up the Eastern Conference Finals. They moved to the NBA Finals and wait and see who that opponent is going to be. There were fans celebrating in the streets of New York. New York will play defending champion Oklahoma City Thunder or San Antonio in the finals. The Western Finals is tied at two games apiece. Game five will be played in Oklahoma City on Tuesday. So we'll see. This is a really big deal, obviously, since it's been a while since they've been in that position. All right, meanwhile, I mentioned this at the top, too. The Ebola outbreak. There's been a lot of concern about that, right? So the head of the World Health Organization warned on Monday night that a rapidly growing Ebola outbreak in the Democratic Republic of Congo and Uganda. It's going to get worse before it gets better. 900 cases, 220 deaths so far have been reported. Additionally, there have been five travel-related cases and a death in Uganda. So this is concerning, obviously. And the question, they say, is how quickly can we do what we need to do? I mean, we know this virus, we know how to stop it. We've stopped every previous Ebola outbreak, but this is much more difficult, and it's going to get worse before it gets better. Saying that because of some of the protocols, because of the things they're trying to do and know that work, for example, you know, just being safe with keeping the bodies temporarily at a hospital until burials, making sure everybody is completely wrapped up and not around any of this. It's at a high risk level, though. And the outbreak has led to multiple countries, including the U.S., India, and the U.K., and Australia, putting travel restrictions in place, not wanting that to come into the country. U.S. passport holders and U.S. nationals returning to the U.S. from three countries have to be funneled to the airport, the Dulles Airport in Virginia, to be screened for symptoms and interviewed about possible exposure to not allow that to happen. Also, enhanced screening efforts have begun at Hartsfield-Jackson Atlanta International Airport. That started on Saturday morning. Also at George Bush Airport in Houston, they're going to start late Tuesday because of people coming lawfully, coming back to the U.S. and having been in those countries with the fact of the Ebola outbreak, to not take any chances and to do the particular screening for that and to put those people in those zones so that there's at least a chance to, of course, stop all that. By the way, evacuation zones have shrunk after some of the worst case scenarios were played out in Southern California with that chemical tank explosion. About 16,000 people under evac orders, but that's down from 50,000, right? Wow. And that's in that Garden Grove area. So the most catastrophic and worst case scenarios mitigated and resolved, thank goodness. But wait, there's more on the floor.
2: Let's see, if something costs less, but people are happier with it, that sounds like something to look into, and that is MediShare. Maybe you've heard switching to MediShare to pay for healthcare can save many families up to $500 a month, and that is huge. But it's also true that people are way more satisfied after making the switch, too. The member satisfaction rate for MediShare is double that of the typical health insurance.

0: Yeah, so there was Memorial Day celebrations in, wait, there's more, honoring 250 years of sacrifice, if you think about it, right, with our nation turning 250 years old. So thousands gathered in the Capitol to perform and to watch a parade that featured a moving timeline of American history. Boy, I would love to have seen that. I saw some shots of it and some video, and it looked pretty cool, I have to say that. And there were some really interesting, definitely interesting people that performed along the parade route. And again, the honoring of so many, when you think about it, America 250, there was a float with professional football players and Olympians, including gold medal winning gymnast Shawn Johnson. And the overall spirit of 250 and what that means, and you know, what has happened over the years. And the parade had 36 marching bands. There was cheerleaders, there was bagpipers, there was baton twirlers and reenactors dressed in U.S. military garb from different eras to create that moving timeline of American history. So honoring all veterans, going back to our very first veterans who made the ultimate sacrifice in defense of our nation. One of the people who really always recognizes that, I think, is Tom Hanks, who is really taken such an interest in history in general. If you look at some of his movies, if you look at what he's involved in, and now he has a new docu-series about World War II on the History Channel. Take a listen to his little bit of his voiceover here.
1: December 7th, 1941. Just before 4 a.m., a patrol ship, the USS

0: Ward receives a message. A submarine has been spotted near Pearl Harbor. They drop depth charges on the submarine.
1: Yeah, think about that. I'll tell you what, if you've never been to Pearl Harbor and you go to Honolulu, you have to make it a point to go there and really let that sink in. And I can't wait to watch what Tom Hanks has put together because, you know, this is radio. I saw the pictures. It's pretty impressive, people. I got to tell you that. Jason Redman spoke at an event that I was at. He's such a great guy, retired Navy SEAL. And he's a former guest on this show, too, of course. And he talked about, I saw him on Fox and Friends, and he talked about a lot of things concerning the military, but he talked about the military getting back to its roots.
2: I think we're bringing back, I mean, at the end of the day, the military is not a social experiment. The military is designed for one thing, and that is lethality. Protect the homeland, project strength abroad, so peace through strength, and our ability to find, fix, and finish the enemy. And that is what the military is about. And I think our young American women that want to be a part of that, they want to serve something great, something that truly represents America. And I love seeing us get back to our roots. That's what it's about. I mean, if you look at the things that we have done, you know, the raid, my special operations compatriots pulled off in Venezuela, what our guys have done in Iran, it's amazing to watch. And I'm proud to have been a part of this military and watch it continue to go forward today.
1: Yeah, I love that he said that. He, you know, Jason is such a great speaker, and to hear what happened with him and his guys helping him in the field, and just again his patriotism. But listening to him talk about that, I thought was pretty interesting, and I happened to catch that whole thing. And we'll have him back on the show again. He's just terrific, absolutely terrific. All right, some other things that are going on in Wait, There Is More includes a couple of things that I'm going to throw in here. And one of them is this. It's the, what is going on with the U.S. emergency fuel reserves, because I've had a bunch of emails where people are saying, hey, Kate, you know, we're watching what's happening with, of course, oil and prices and all of that. And what happens with the stockpile? Well, the stockpiles are shrinking, right? So crude inventories have posted weekly declines and exports are surging and the country is drawing down from the emergency supplies to offset some of the impact of the war with Iran on the global energy markets. So according to recently released figures from the U.S. Energy Information Administration, that's a mouthful, or the EIA, because you've asked for this, Sean, listening to us, KVOI in Tucson, he asks me every week, total crude inventories fell by 17.8 million barrels for the week ending May 15th. So the record drop follows the weeks of similarly steep declines that have brought the total stocks, including the Strategic Petroleum Reserve, to the lowest level in almost a year, which makes sense because that was going to happen. There's still a buffer, but the you know, you don't want to get to that overly critical point of that buffer because that protects us and the prices that we pay. And of course, it is taking a bump because of the supply shocks. So then there would be less flexibility. So when we hear the idea that it looks like maybe there's a deal, the Strait of Hormuz, where you got the one-fifth of the oil previously passed through, which pushed all the oil prices to the highs that it did, that may be coming to an end. It may be coming to an end if this deal is in fact struck, which would be tremendous if that happened. In fact, I think that we have this. Marco Rubio, the Secretary of State, talked about the deal with Iran and whether there is a deal or not. And part of that push-pull and why maybe there's some confusion is because it takes the Iranians time to catch up.
3: And it takes the Iranian system a little while longer to get back. So, the president's not going to make a bad deal. He's just not.
1: All right, so that's the deal. So is

watch, as you watch the oil, you're watching what's happening, the drawdown and all of that, and then you look at people freaking out about the price, especially those who really rely on it, and then seeing what's happening when you go to the store and some of the prices are sky high because of transportation costs. You know, that's just part of it. And if this deal gets struck, immediately some of that starts to ease, and it goes back and it eases and it eases and it eases, so that, you know, you get around to July, the middle of June, the end of June, and it'll look much different for everybody. But you heard Rubio say there, they want to cut a deal, but they're not going to cut a bad deal. So it says to me, it seems close. It seems close. I don't think it goes through June. I don't think that at all. And so maybe it wraps up before June. And when I say wraps up, meaning Hormuz opens up and the ships go through and some of that ease starts to happen, which would make a very, very big difference. All right, I want to give an update on this, because this also is something that people have left messages for me on our hotline, and other people have sent emails about Kyle Busch dying from complications from pneumonia that progressed into sepsis, and he was just 41 years old. And just hours after his family had said he'd been hospitalized with severe illness and that he wasn't going to compete at Charlotte for the Coca-Cola, you know, 600, they got more details and about the complications. And a day before he died, he had been at the GM facility in North Carolina. He started coughing up blood, and then the 911 call was made, and the 911 caller requested an ambulance because shortness of breath, very hot, going to pass out, all that. And of course, that's sepsis, which is a life-threatening emergency and can affect anyone. And if it's just left untreated, it gets you right away. The mortality rate just increases massively because it overwhelms your immune system and that bacteria spreads to the blood. That was the reaction in this case. And sepsis can be due to any sort of infection. So you don't think of sepsis with pneumonia, but it absolutely can happen with pneumonia, and it's rapid because you get sick so quickly. If you just look at sepsis, and we've had people on to talk about this, at least 1.7 million adults and more than 18,000 children develop it every single year. I mean, this is from the U.S. Centers for Disease Control and Prevention. It's just, you're not used to hearing it with pneumonia, but you think of the blood and you think of how deadly that was, and how sad, obviously, for his family, survived by his wife Samantha and their two children, Brexton, who's just 11, and Lennox Key, who is 4 years old. All right, hang with us. Coming up next, much more as we go to Italy. Wouldn't you like to take a trip to Italy? I'm on board. I'm in. How about you?

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4: ABC News, I'm Stephanie Officer. Good news out of Southern California. Officials are letting some of the 50,000 evacuees return home. Garden Grove Police Chief Amir Elfara.
5: And I can now tell you that we can reduce our evacuation zone area. The new borders will consist of Orangewood Avenue to the north, Dale Street to the east, Knott Street to the west, and Garden Grove Boulevard to the south.
4: Officials say the risk of a catastrophic explosion known as a BLEVE, or boiling liquid expanding vapor explosion, is over. But that tank at GKN Aerospace is still at risk of an explosion or leak. A candlelight remembrance held in Arlington National Cemetery Monday evening, marking the close of Memorial Day weekend. Secretary of Veterans Affairs Doug Collins explained the significance of TAPS and why every vet service should be recognized.
6: It's a reminder that we only have one chance to get it right when we honor those that have given so much to us.
4: This is ABC News.
7: WSVA's local AccuWeather for Harrisonburg and the Shenandoah Valley. Through the overnight hours, some areas of fog will reduce visibility and there'll be a couple of showers, the low reaching 62. Later Tuesday, cloudy, humid, spotty drizzle, the high at 71. Still cloudy Wednesday with thunderstorms at night, the high 74 during the day. Partly sunny, pleasant, and less humid Thursday, the high 77. Sunny to partly cloudy Friday, the high 79. I'm AccuWeather meteorologist Jason Caterina on WSVA.

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0: Wow, I'm taking you to Tuscany. Imagine being on a vineyard in Italy. Oh, I want to be there right now with Steve Perillo. Do you know who he is? Of course you do. Third generation Italy travel expert, and he's going to share the latest off-season detours and how to make the most of your Italian vacation. Oh, I want to go. It's the one place I haven't been. Steve, thanks so much for coming on.
1: You're the right person. Oh, no, I guess I'm the right person to talk to. Let's set up your trip, Kate.
0: Yeah, absolutely. We're going to do it. I'm serious. I looked at your trips. They're amazing. So why is the off-season a great time to visit Italy and Europe in general, and how can travelers make the most of it?
1: Yeah, the off-season has a lot going for it because Italy has become massively popular. So September is the busiest month now, and the summer is very busy. And the prices go up. So that's why the off-season has always been this secret that everyone in the business knows about. It goes from March, November to March, and the prices are almost in half for airfare and hotels. And the weather, for instance, right now, I'm in Tuscany in the middle of January, and it's 56 degrees out. So the weather is very mild, and so it's great touring weather. And the best reason of all is that the crowds are way, way down in the off-season, so there's not so many lines, and you get to really see everything leisurely. It's a wonderful time of year.
0: And, you know, now we're swinging into, that's great, and I just scribbled that down, and I hope everyone else is doing that too, November to March. Why is 2026, Steve, such a remarkable time to explore Italy?
1: It's remarkable because Italy really spiffed up the country for the Jubilee last year. The Jubilee was a monster year with 100,000 extra visitors each day. It's a Catholic thing, but it's a nationwide celebration. And then the Olympics are happening in a few weeks. But by March, everything's going to quiet down. There'll be less people, but you'll have all the benefits of all the improvements they made in the country, the rail system, pedestrian walkways, cleaning up everything, no scaffolding everywhere. It's just a perfect year to go with less crowds. 2026.
0: So you go in 2026 and then you want to maximize your time because a lot of people have a limited amount of time. So how can the people listening to us, the travelers, best maximize that time in Italy with those experiences on the limited vacation days?
1: Yeah, I was thinking about Italy this morning. They've been going for 2,500 years on this rampage of architecture and art and unbelievable creativity. There's 4,000 museums here. There's 100,000 churches. So what are you going to see, and how are you going to do it, and how are you going to choreograph this trip on your own? It's almost impossible. So it may be self-serving, but Perillo Tours, we've been doing this for 80 years, arranging curated, choreographed trips to Italy. So anyone can book a hotel or a train, but to make a sequence of 8 days of seeing the sights, of relaxing, of having great food and authentic experiences, that's hard to do. A typical day we have, we'll go to the Vatican Museum early in the morning, and then we'll take a break, and then we'll have a cooking class and learn how to make pasta from scratch. So those are the kind of things you can do with a professional tour operator or a great travel advisor. So that's the way I would go. I would get help with your trip.
0: Sounds good to me. Where can we go to find more, Steve, more?
1: We're Perillo Tours at perillotours.com, and we would love to hear.

0: hear from you, Kate, and all of your listeners.
1: Sounds good to me. Oh, I could go there right now. Steve, thanks so much.
0: Thank you. Ciao, buongiorno.
1: Ciao, indeed. Who doesn't want to go to Italy? I don't know. But if you make a bucket list for me, I would have it at the top of the list right now. To go to that Amalfi Coast, to go see that slice of history there from Rome to Pisa to the Colosseum. I mean, you name it. I just had a cousin that went for 2 weeks, and the pictures were just astonishing, just so much of history. You know, that's the difference. When you look at the U.S., and we're celebrating 250, and you look at places like Italy and so much of that history there, it's really cool to see the treasures that they have from thousands of years. And it also makes you understand and realize and even appreciate more what a young country we are. And what I loved about where I grew up is I felt like I was walking in history because I grew up right outside of the seat of Liberty. I mean, right outside of where the Liberty Bell was in Independence Hall. We used to go by Independence Hall almost every single day. My first job in broadcasting was at KYW, which was a big CBS heritage station, still is, and it's in Independence Mall. So it's right there. You walk

a fanny pack that had proceeds from selling his Pokemon collectibles, and he had $30,023 in cash. He was going to use the money to help pay for a medical procedure for his sister. But after he left Wawa and he was driving to Coral Springs, he realized he left that pack stuffed with cash in the bathroom. When he returned to the convenience store, the bag was gone. He called the Riviera Police Department that day, asked the officers to open a grand theft investigation and search for the fanny pack of the man who took it. He said he thought he was absolutely screwed, is how he said it. Officers identified the suspect a few days later, called him. He said he had been trying to return the money to the owner. So the man, Luis Salazar, said that after finding the fanny pack on his handicap bar in the bathroom, he searched the parking lot. He looked all over the place. He remembered the man had curly hair and was wearing beige sandals, blue jeans, and a white shirt. So he recognized the sandals when he returned the fanny pack to him at the police station and said, "This is yours." And of course, the owner said, "You're a lifesaver." And he said he never considered keeping the money. I love what he said. $30,000 is great, but it's not mine to keep. He said he works in construction. He said, "I like to earn my money." He wanted to make sure it got to the right person. How about that? I don't know. I think there's some applause for that. Yeah, he didn't spend one dime. I mean, yeah, he was hoping he'd find identification cards. He looked through the bag. I mean, so of course he knew there was a ton of money in it. But, and he said he didn't trust the Wawa employees or the police to find the owner. So he was trying frantically to locate the person himself. And that's very, very cool that, you know, that happened. And they even offered to buy him dinner, all that kind of stuff, and wanted to give him a little reward. He didn't even want it, so good for him. I love, love, love hearing those kinds of, I love hearing those kinds of stories for sure. All right, are you celebrating a birthday today or tomorrow? If you are, happy birthday to you. We got some really interesting birthdays, celebrity style this time. Yes, celebrating a birthday is Mike Myers. He's 63 years old. When you think of Mike Myers, what do you think of? I mean, there's so many things you could point to. Wayne's World, Austin Powers, Shrek, Cat in the Hat. When you think of him playing the title character in that, I mean, the list is pretty long, I would say. He's so, so funny. Even his supporting roles are hilarious, that what he's done. Just a very funny comedic timing, you know, deal that he possesses. Another one of those Canadian-American actor comedy dudes that has definitely, definitely nailed it. So, wow, 63 years old. And he was in David O. Russell's comedy Amsterdam. He's good in that one, too. But there's very few things that I would find that he wasn't good in. Octavia Spencer is 56 years old. She tells a great story about being, you know, they're always starving actors. They go to Hollywood, they have 5 cents in their pocket and are just trying to go on auditions and all that stuff. And she was somewhere, you know, in Hollywood, stuck on a road somewhere where she broke down. And the person who stopped to help her and was trying to get help for her and really stuck in there and was helping turned out to be Keanu Reeves. And he was already famous, so she wasn't. She did go on to become famous. She was in A Time to Kill, remember that, in the mid-90s? Then she was in that breakout film for her, The Help, for sure. She won an Academy Award for Best Supporting Actress for The Help. She was in she's been in just a ton of other things. She was in the sitcom Mom. She's was in Hidden Figures, if you remember that. She's been in various television shows and obviously in the movies too as well. So if you're celebrating a birthday, again, we wish you the happiest of birthdays for sure. Coming up next, it's your turn as we go to the mailbag and the pre-market bell.

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2: 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News Talk 830 WCCO in Minneapolis. Kate, so what's up with the attacks, the U.S. attacks on Iran? I just saw something about it, but I didn't hear what happened. I mean, was it in Tehran, or was this around the Strait of Hormuz? Yeah. So what happened on Monday, specifically, the U.S. sank two Islamic Revolutionary Guard Corps ships. They were trying to lay mines in Hormuz, in the Strait. And Iran responded by launching surface-to-air missiles at U.S. planes. So then there were American attacks on missile launchers near Bandar Abbas. And what the word is from CENTCOM, Central Command, is that we got to defend our forces, but we're using restraint during the ongoing ceasefire. Now, what also is interesting, I'm going to throw in this caveat too, is Marco Rubio, the Secretary of State, who is traveling to India.

said that it's going to be open on Tuesday one way or another. The strait needs to be open, unimpeded, no tolls. That needs to happen immediately as soon as anything's agreed to. So he's saying that that is close. So it's just this delicate dance with the ceasefire. You know, the ceasefire has had the hostilities and tensions since it started on, what was it, April 8th, if you think about that. Yeah. But that blockade is the killer. That is the killer thing. All right, let's go to this one. Patrick, listening to us, WGCH 1490 AM, Greenwich, Connecticut. Kate, how about my Knicks? Born and bred. I'm a New York City boy living in Connecticut. And I remember I used to listen to you on The Fan. So congratulations to you in doing what you're doing now. But I cannot stand the excitement of seeing the Knicks finally, after all the frustration, so close, finally closing the deal and doing it. With an exclamation point, I'm not surprised. I didn't think the Cavs were going to get much wiggle room at all from New York. But Jalen Brunson is becoming legendary. Unbelievable watching him. But just the whole crew, I have to say, as a lifelong Knicks fan, it's finally good to see them back since they haven't been there in so long. It's a drought, baby, but now it is raining. And let's hope it continues through the finals. I can't wait, and I think I'm going to get a couple of tickets. It's looking that way for me to see at least one of the games. Wow, well, good for you. That would be... That'd be a seat to have, right? For the at the Garden for the finals, depending on who they play. It doesn't matter who they play, but having a seat to it, yeah. I mean, look, New York was just, they did just gobble up pretty much the Cavaliers, and especially in this last one. They had a 29-point lead in the first half. They were up by 19 at the halfway point, and they won by 37. I mean, do we need to say any more than that? They did put the exclamation point, as you say, for sure on that. All right, this one is from Larry, who's listening to us, WVLK 590 AM and 97.3 FM in Lexington, Kentucky. Kate, just a shout out to you. Glad to hear you're a horsewoman. I heard the tail end of you talking to somebody and talking about the fact that your family was in horse racing, that you have two cousins who are trainers, and you were talking about horse racing, of course, the Triple Crown and the things that happened at the Preakness, and then I guess heading into Belmont. You know, horse racing lately has really, really had a rough time because of so many other interests out there, because, you know, it thrives, let's face it, it thrives on the parimutuel wagering, and it's an expensive sport, needless to say, and it looked like it was dying a slow death, but perhaps the plans of burying horse racing were overrated and inflated. Let's just say that, right? I like that. Let's just say that. Yeah, I mean, it's one of those sports you think about. I mean, watching Golden Tempo and in the Kentucky Derby just was just an incredible thing to see. And you know, the stories, and to me it's always about the stories and what happens behind the scenes, and being around horses, spending some time around horses, not a lot, like just different pieces of my life. I mean, they're just beautiful animals, just absolutely incredible. And what will happen at the Belmont on the 6th? It's going to be interesting, let's put it that way. It's you know, again, you know, you throw up your hands and say, okay, what's this? Who's going to do what? Who's got the mounts? What's happening? You know, there's so much to that. In fact, we'll do a preview of it heading into the race. I'll tell you that, because I've had a couple people ask me about it. What I think's going to happen in the next one? And you're right, my
my cousin, my second

0: cousin John Service had the horse, was the trainer for Smarty Jones, and they came so close. They lost the Triple Crown by a nose. That is really, really close when you talk about how close was it. It was just that close. All right, this one is from Keith, listening to us news talk, 1040 a.m., WHBO, of course, in Tampa Bay, Florida. And he says, Kate, wow, you know, the one virus on the cruise ship, then the Ebola thing. I don't know. I mean, the fact that we're sending some people into these kind of quarantined areas, I mean, thank goodness. But it is quite scary when you think of viruses, isn't it? I think our minds go to COVID or go to some other things that have happened, and it's... it is scary. Anything that could possibly leak in, especially, and you were describing, and I happened to catch that show where you were describing this particular strain of Ebola, which makes it much more hard to treat because there is no way to really, really treat it. There's no differentiator, and that to me is scary and should be scary to anybody else out there when you think of Ebola. Yeah, I mean, the fact that the WHO chief says that the outbreak will get worse when so many, but you know, we're talking about worlds away, but not worlds away, because it's a small world after all. So somebody goes there, gets it, doesn't know they have it, they're carrying it, and they could infect people in the U.S. in the area where they are. Could is the operative word. So the fact that anybody coming into Houston, coming into Atlanta, coming into other places where they're coming back from that territory and they have to go through an assessment is a really, really good thing. And the global risk, while it's high in the areas in the Congo and Uganda, it's not high outside of those areas. But there are U.S. travelers who have recently been there, and that's the concern. So tracing that and funneling the people returning to the U.S. to those places, to the Dulles in Virginia, they got to be screened for the symptoms, asked about where they were, the possible exposure, all of that. And having that happen in Atlanta, like I said, and having that happen in Houston makes complete sense, right? Track it, track it, track it. That's what you do. All right, thanks for all the emails. Time for the pre-market bell. Yeah, so after a day off for the markets because of Memorial Day, of course, and now things rocking open again, oil is down. Oil is at $91.97 right now. Dow futures are up 0.61%. S&P futures up 0.63%. NASDAQ futures up 0.80%. Woohoo! All right, it's going to be an interesting short week on the market, that's for sure. Thanks to all of you for listening to this hour of the show. Also, the Minnesota 2, Jason and Daniel, for their excellent work on the technicals, as always. Remember to make it count, my friends. This is the way.
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2: WSVA's local AccuWeather for Harrisonburg and the Shenandoah Valley. Through the overnight hours, some areas of fog will reduce visibility and there'll be a couple of showers, the low reaching 62. Later Tuesday, cloudy, humid, spotty drizzle, the high of 71. Still cloudy Wednesday with thunderstorms at night, the high 74 during the day. Partly sunny, pleasant, and less humid Thursday, the high 77. Sunny to partly cloudy Friday, the high 79. I'm AccuWeather meteorologist Jason Caterina on WSVA.
3: Now, it's Red Eye Radio. Gary McNamara and Eric Harley talk about everything from politics to social issues and news of the day. 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
4: All across America, we are Red Eye Radio. He is Eric Harley, and I'm Gary McNamara. Welcome and good morning. Here we go. Hope everybody had a great Memorial Day weekend. You know, it was the first time ever that in all my years of flying, I've been flying since 1974.
5: Right. On a plane, to be
4: clear. Yes, on a plane. Yeah.
5: Because otherwise it would be weird and also historic.
4: And, you know, flapping my arms.
5: Yeah, and boy, are your arms tired.
4: Yes. Yeah. First time. Mm-hmm. Not that I haven't been delayed overnight, but every time has been my choice. Like a plane has been delayed, and I just said, oh, what the heck, I can stay an extra day. But it was never in a hotel. First time ever. Coming back from Tampa, all the flights were canceled from American. Going into Dallas, so that was like, that was, okay. The best thing about it is in the Tampa airport.
5: Yeah.
4: Because I just sat there. I have the Marriott Bonvoy app.
5: Right.
4: Because I book a lot of stuff on that. And I just sat there and went, okay, what's the closest hotel? And it came up, you know, the Marriott Tampa airport. So I figured it was somewhere near the airport.
5: Right.
4: So there I am. I you know, make the reservation, got the flight out for early yesterday morning. I was back very early. And, you know, looking around and, okay, where do I catch the Uber? Security guard sees me, goes, hey, can I help you? And I said, yeah, looking for the Uber. He goes, I said, for the airport hotel. He goes, the Marriott? I said, yeah. And he goes, right down the hallway there, about 100 feet.
5: So, all right.
4: Oh, my God. So it's great.
5: That makes it handy.
4: Yeah, I have the best luck, but had a great time. The annual get together with Jerry, Mary, and Gary.
5: Yeah.
4: It was good. And
5: that went well.
4: And they got a great big kick out of it. I had to tell them how much you enjoy saying Jerry, Mary, and Gary. Jerry, Mary, and Gary.
5: Yeah, I don't know enjoy if that's the word, but it does sound funny. So, yeah.
4: Well, you enjoyed it. I believe
5: you enjoyed it.
4: Do I? Well, I sense that you enjoyed it.
5: Okay,
4: but it was great, and yes, we did get to the brewery, the Two Frogs Brewery, and I did have the chocolate coconut beer, which is not really. I don't think it's a. I don't know what it is. It's some kind of thing like a beer, but
5: it's liquid. It's in a mug.
4: But you know the best thing that they have there? Their water. They have like super filtered water.
5: Yeah.
4: Everybody's, hey, get me a water. Was like. I look at you go, we serve the best water. This is ultra filtered, and they give you a glass of it, and it is ice cold. And it was great. I'm like, wow, this is great.
5: Yeah.
4: You actually, it's like, you should be marketing your water. And so I'm doing it for them. I'm marketing their water.
5: All right.
4: But other than that, it was just a great time.

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1: News, I'm Stephanie Officer. What will it take to get a deal to end the war with Iran? ABC's Ian Pannell.
2: A senior U.S. official telling ABC News a potential interim agreement would see the reopening of the Strait of Hormuz, a lifting of the U.S. blockade, and a commitment from the Iranians to negotiate the removal of their stockpile of highly enriched uranium.
1: Two major announcements from the Vatican Monday. ABC's Tom Sufi-Burridge.
3: Pope Leo warning world leaders to install safeguards for some of AI technology's most disruptive effects.
4: I hear very troubling accounts of algorithms that can block access to healthcare, employment, and security on the basis of data tainted by prejudice and injustice.
5: Pope Leo also making an historic apology today for the role the Holy See played in legitimizing slavery and for having failed to condemn it for centuries.
1: This is ABC News.
6: WSVA's local AccuWeather for Harrisonburg and the Shenandoah Valley. Through the overnight hours, some areas of fog will reduce visibility with a couple of showers, the low reaching 62. Later on Tuesday, cloudy, humid, spotty drizzle, the high of 71. Still cloudy on Wednesday, there'll be some thunderstorms at night, the high 74. During the day, partly sunny, pleasant and less humid Thursday, the high of 77 for us Thursday. I'm AccuWeather meteorologist Jason Caterina on WSVA.
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1: We are Red Eye Radio. He is Eric Carley and I'm Gary McNamara. Welcome and good morning. You and I were just talking about the it was a Daily Mail UK story again, where you know their sources are telling them that J.D. Vance is considering not running in 2028. I saw that. I think it was on the plane when I saw that yesterday, and I looked for any other media picking up on that story, and nobody did.
2: Yeah, I think if it's true, then I think it's because he's clearly afraid of AOC. Sorry, I could barely get that one out. Let's see here. I'm trying to see if there were any other sources here that had any credible sources that I've heard of.
1: Well, the only reason I bring it up is because if it was a legit source that everybody used, and again, the Daily Mail UK can be as tabloid as,
2: yeah.
1: As even more,
2: it didn't have legs. It wasn't all over the place. Well, because typically, what will happen? Like, let's

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2: ABC News, I'm Stephanie Officer. Good news out of Southern California. Officials are letting some of the 50,000 evacuees return home. Garden Grove Police Chief Amir Alfara.
3: And I can now tell you that we can reduce our evacuation zone area. The new borders will consist of Orangewood Avenue to the north, Dale Street to the east, Knott Street to the west, and Garden Grove Boulevard to the south.
2: Officials say the risk of a catastrophic explosion known as a BLEVI, or boiling liquid expanding vapor explosion, is over. But that tank at GKN Aerospace is still at risk of an explosion or leak. A candlelight remembrance held in Arlington National Cemetery Monday evening, marking the close of Memorial Day weekend. Secretary of Veterans Affairs Doug Collins explained the significance of TAPS and why every vet service should be recognized.
4: It's a reminder that we only have one chance to get it right when we honor those that have given so much to us.
2: This is ABC.
5: WSVA's local AccuWeather for Harrisonburg and the Shenandoah Valley. Through the overnight hours, some areas of fog will reduce visibility with a couple of showers, the low reaching 62. Later on Tuesday, cloudy, humid, spotty drizzle, the high of 71. Still cloudy on Wednesday, there'll be some thunderstorms at night, the high 74. During the day, partly sunny, pleasant and less humid Thursday, the high of 77 for us Thursday. I'm AccuWeather meteorologist Jason Caterina on WSVA.
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0: Shen Valley Deals is teeing up another chance to play some of the Valley's best golf courses for half the price. 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
1: ABC News, I'm Stephanie Officer. What will it take to get a deal to end the war with Iran? ABC's Ian Pannell tells us what would be on the wish list.
2: A senior U.S. official telling ABC News a potential interim agreement would see the reopening of the Strait of Hormuz, a lifting of the U.S. blockade, and a commitment from the Iranians to negotiate the removal of their stockpile of highly enriched uranium.
1: Police say the body of missing Northern Kentucky University student Murray Faust was found nearly a month after the 22-year-old was reported missing. Faust was last seen alive April 27th in the Latonia neighborhood of Covington. That's about 9 miles south of Cincinnati. Officials say there is no evidence of foul play at this time. The fine arts major was due to graduate earlier this month. The Campbell County Coroner's Office will determine Faust's cause and manner of death. And until then, police say no additional details will be released. This is ABC News.
3: WSVA's local AccuWeather for Harrisonburg and the Shenandoah Valley. Through the overnight hours, some areas of fog will reduce visibility with a couple of showers, the low reaching 62. Later on Tuesday, cloudy, humid, spotty drizzle, the high of 71. Still cloudy on Wednesday, there'll be some thunderstorms at night, the high 74. During the day, partly sunny, pleasant and less humid Thursday, the high of 77 for us Thursday. I'm AccuWeather meteorologist Jason Caterina on WSVA.

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0: Billy Idol was honored with their Lifetime Achievement Award. There were also new categories, including Best Throwback Song, which the Black Eyed Peas won for their 16-year-old hit, Rock That Body. 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
0: A first for rideshare drivers.
3: Uber and Lyft drivers in Massachusetts have successfully organized, certifying the first rideshare workers union in the country. Governor Maura Healey says she hopes it helps drivers address the rising cost of living.
4: People are dealing with the cost of everything going up, and it's important that, you know, these workers, like other workers, get paid what they deserve.
3: Bargaining decisions will require majority approval from all members who've completed 100 rides or more in the last month. Mike Dubusky, ABC News.
0: More than 20 people were taken to the hospital in Tokyo after a suspect sprayed an unknown substance in a shopping area. Colorado Springs firefighters came to the rescue of a baby red-tailed hawk that fell from its nest Sunday. Wildlife officials say the hawk's nest was on top of a four-story building. Firefighters used a ladder to bring it home. Its mother watched, like a hawk, the entire time. The summer travel season is officially underway, and with gas prices up more than 40% over last Memorial Day, families are looking for some good deals. Christian Klein, editor-in-chief of foodfamilytravel.com, suggests using hotel points and frequent flyer miles to help reduce costs.
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7: WSVA's local AccuWeather for Harrisonburg and the Shenandoah Valley. Through the overnight hours, some areas of fog will reduce visibility and there'll be a couple of showers, the low reaching 62. Later Tuesday, cloudy, humid, spotty drizzle, the high at 71. Still cloudy Wednesday with thunderstorms at night, the high 74 during the day. Partly sunny, pleasant, and less humid Thursday, the high 77. Sunny to partly cloudy Friday, the high 79. I'm AccuWeather meteorologist Jason Caterina on WSVA.
8: Now, it's Red Eye Radio. Gary McNamara and Eric Harley talk about everything from politics to social issues and news of the day. Whether you're up late or you're just starting your day, welcome to the show from the Relief Factor Studios. 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
9: All across America, we are Red Eye Radio. He is Eric Harley, and I'm Gary McNamara. Welcome and good morning. Here we go. Hope everybody had a great Memorial Day weekend. You know, it was the first time ever
10: yeah.
9: that in all my years of flying, I've been flying since 1970.

0: places of refuge during raids, and venues for joint worship, even among mixed denominations during crisis. 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
2: ABC News, I'm Stephanie Officer. Good news out of Southern California. Officials are letting some of the 50,000 evacuees return home. Garden Grove Police Chief Amir Elfara.
3: And I can now tell you that we can reduce our evacuation zone area. The new borders will consist of Orangewood Avenue to the north, Dale Street to the east, Knott Street to the west, and Garden Grove Boulevard to the south.
2: Officials say the risk of a catastrophic explosion known as a BLEVE, or boiling liquid expanding vapor explosion, is over. But that tank at GKN Aerospace is still at risk of an explosion or leak. A candlelight remembrance held in Arlington National Cemetery Monday evening, marking the close of Memorial Day weekend. Secretary of Veterans Affairs Doug Collins explained the significance of TAPS and why every vet service should be recognized.
4: It's a reminder that we only have one chance to get it right, when we honor those that have given so much to us.
2: This is ABC.
5: WSVA's local AccuWeather for Harrisonburg and the Shenandoah Valley. Through the overnight hours, some areas of fog will reduce visibility with a couple of showers, the low reaching 62. Later on Tuesday, cloudy, humid, spotty drizzle, the high of 71. Still cloudy on Wednesday, there'll be some thunderstorms at night, the high 74. During the day, partly sunny, pleasant and less humid Thursday, the high of 77 for us Thursday. I'm AccuWeather meteorologist Jason Caterina on WSVA.

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3: America in the Morning, back now at 26 after. A Kentucky Republican congressman who lost his primary isn't going away quietly. Representative Thomas Massie filed on Monday to run for his Kentucky House seat in 2028, less than a week after losing in the primary to a challenger backed by President Donald Trump. The president has reportedly rallied against Massie, who broke with Trump on several high-profile issues in recent months, including the U.S. and Israel's war against Iran, and was also the leading GOP voice in the House to force the release of the federal government's files on deceased sex offender Jeffrey Epstein. The congressional race between Massie and former Navy SEAL Ed Gelrein was the most expensive House primary race ever, with more than $32 million spent. Shifting gears, a star Major League Baseball player who was arrested for having sexual relations with a 14-year-old girl in the Dominican Republic was found guilty but will not be heading to jail. Correspondent Jennifer King reports that while Wander Franco will remain free, the young girl's mother is serving time in prison.
4: Tampa Bay Rays shortstop Wander Franco has been found criminally responsible for the sexual and psychological abuse of a minor by a judge in the Dominican Republic, but he will not serve a sentence. Franco was arrested in 2024, accused of having a relationship with a 14-year-old girl, during which time he paid the girl's mother thousands of dollars. The mother was found guilty of sex trafficking and sentenced to 10 years. The judge says he took into consideration that Franco was a victim of extortion, so he was given a judicial pardon. It's not clear what will happen to his major league career. The Rays placed him on the restricted list, which means he hasn't been getting paid. Leaving court in Puerto Plata, Franco said, "I feel calm," and asked his fans to continue supporting him. His full sentencing is set for June 16th. I'm Jennifer King.
3: America in the Morning for Monday, May 26th, 2026, is produced by Jeff McKay. I'm John Trout. This is Westwood One.
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0: historic call just a couple days ago with a number of leaders from the region. I think there's strong alignment and agreement on what a preliminary draft should look like.
1: The U.S. military carrying out strikes in southern Iran overnight, including on missile launch sites and boats placing mines. Israeli airstrikes on eastern Lebanon and villages there, killing a dozen people. Thousands living near the chemical tank and what was in danger of blowing up in Southern California have been allowed to return to their homes. However, there's still a risk of another smaller blast in Orange County. So thousands of other people, including Patricia O'Neill, remain evacuated.
2: This is just something I never even suspected could happen. It's been really hard.
1: Republicans in Texas deciding who they think would be a better candidate for Senate, incumbent John Cornyn or State Attorney General Ken Paxton. This is ABC News.
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4: No accidents or delays that we're seeing here in the Valley or in Central Virginia this morning, but if you're seeing it and we're not saying it, call the WSBA traffic and news tip line at 540-214-2500 and let us know.
5: WSBA's local AccuWeather for Harrisonburg and the Shenandoah Valley. Patchy fog this morning, otherwise cloudy with a couple of showers. The high of 71 today. Cloudy, a thunderstorm in one or two spots with some fog forming late tonight. The low down to 65. Remaining cloudy and humid. Couple of showers and a thunderstorm on Wednesday. The high of 80. Partly sunny and breezy Thursday. The high 77. Partly sunny Friday. The high of 76. I'm AccuWeather meteorologist Jason Caterina on WSBA.
4: We have cloudy skies, some light drizzle, and 65 here at WSBA. WSBA time is now 5:32.
6: For News Talk 92.1 and 550 WSVA, I'm Lyndon Kaiser. The Augusta County man who was arrested earlier this year in connection with an alleged rape will appear today before a grand jury. WSVA's Carolyn Unger has the details.
7: According to online records, Kevin Wayne Hitt of Mount Sydney is scheduled to face a grand jury this morning in Augusta County Circuit Court regarding seven rape-related charges. The 41-year-old Hitt remains in custody at Middle River Regional Jail. The Augusta County Sheriff's Office received a call back on January 24th where the victim alleged that a rape occurred at a home. Sheriff Donald Smith stated that the victim suffered bruising during the incident. For WSBA News, I'm Carolyn Unger.
6: Thank you, Carolyn. Virginia Governor Abigail Spanberger vetoed legislation that would have established a formal class action process in the state. The veto leaves Virginia as one of only two states without such a procedure. The legislation, which aimed to allow groups of plaintiffs with similar legal claims to sue collectively, was rejected by lawmakers after the governor proposed significant amendments during the General Assembly's reconvened session. Spanberger has expressed support for class actions in Virginia courts, but believed the legislation required additional safeguards. The veto also extends a years-long debate between lawmakers over consumer lawsuits and business liability. May is Mental Health Awareness Month, and the Shenandoah County Sheriff's Office is seeking to reduce stigma and encourage open conversations throughout the community. Deputy Sheriff Kayla Austin says mental health is an important part of overall well-being, affecting how people think, feel, and respond to everyday situations.
8: In law enforcement, we see firsthand how mental health impacts individuals, families, and our community. 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
6: Austin urges those who are struggling to contact local mental health services, speak with a trusted individual, or text 988, the Suicide or Crisis Lifeline, for immediate support. It's always the right time to reach out to a friend, family member, or a professional to ask for help. And finally, a Virginia butterfly house has been nationally recognized as the best exhibit of its kind in the nation. The Bristow Butterfly Garden in the Norfolk Botanical Garden has been named the number one butterfly house in the United States by USA Today's 10 Best Reader's Choice Awards. The Butterfly Garden will open on June 14th, and remain open throughout the summer. Originally a temporary exhibit, the butterfly house reportedly became a permanent feature due to its popularity, attracting 45,000 guests annually. This summer, individuals can adopt a butterfly and support the conservation and education efforts of the Norfolk Botanical Garden. 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
1: I'm Lyndon Kaiser.
2: Thank you, Lyndon. Nothing cooler than going through a butterfly house, having them, especially if they like to land on you.
1: It is a magical situation.
2: It is. I've been to butterfly houses in Florida, in Canada, in New York, and really cool. So, well, how are you this day, this Monday?
1: You this Monday?
2: Oh,
1: huh?
2: Wait, no, it's
0: Tuesday. I knew it was coming.
2: It's Tuesday.
0: I knew it.
2: That's right. That's right. Oh, no, it's Tuesday.
1: You got the Monday Tuesdays.
2: That's right.
1: Yeah.
2: It's time to go back to work.
1: I'm doing good, though.
2: Good.
1: Thanks for asking.
2: Good. That's good. A good morning. Welcome into early morning for a early mornings, that is, with an S. For a Tuesday morning, I'm Frank Wilt. Lyndon Kaiser's in the WSBA newsroom on this Tuesday. It is May the 26th. Coming up, we'll update you on traffic. We'll also take a look at our AccuWeather forecast and tell you who's celebrating a birthday today.
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1: Time for us to take a look at the birthday list here on WSBA. 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
1: No accidents, no delays that we're seeing up and down the valley this morning. But if you're seeing it and we're not saying it, call the WSBA Traffic and News Tip Line 540-214-2500 and let us know. WSBA's local AccuWeather for Harrisonburg and the Shenandoah Valley. Some patchy fog to start the day today. Look for a humid day with clouds, showers, and a high at 71. Winds will be south-southeast at 4 to 8 miles per hour. Thunderstorms are possible overnight tonight, one or two. Some fog developing again overnight with a low at 65. And the remaining cloudy tomorrow and humid. Some more showers and thunderstorms possible, the high around 80. Thursday, we start to dry out. Partly sunny, breezy, less humid, high 77. And Friday, partly sunny and nice with a high at 76. Saturday looking really nice. Partly sunny skies, high 71. Next Sunday, look for sunshine and a high at

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2: 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And Jared, thanks for being with us today.
3: Yeah, thank you for having us. Thank you for reaching out to us.
2: Tell us a little bit about your farm and the history of the farm and how you got into farming.
3: All right, so basically we're a third-generation farm. My granddad, he's the one that started out feeding cattle in the early 50s. And then when my dad came back to college, he kind of all the farms the way it is today with the cattle finishing program. And then we also have a purebred Simmental operation, and we sell bulls, breeding age heifers, bred heifers, you know, pretty much anything that's involved with the cattle industry. We pretty much have a target in. And then after I'd graduated, I'd kind of took up an interest in the direct marketing sales and issues like that. So that's why I came back, and that's how Berner's Beef itself got formed.
2: Now, your beef is available at a number of locations around the area, including some restaurants, correct?
3: Yeah, we've kind of shifted more primarily toward restaurants. We still do some retail, but we do a lot of wholesale through restaurants such as like Zenandoah and Stanton, the Shack and Stanton Grocery. We've got a restaurant in Charlottesville. We've got another restaurant in Woodstock called the Woodstock Cafe, and we've got several throughout the area.
2: What is it that makes your beef special that these restaurants are interested in purchasing it from you?
3: Well, I think a lot of it is just the way our family's operated and the way we've bred cattle over the years. We've always focused on the quality of the product. We spent over 50 years, close to 60 years, focusing on marbling and traits like that. And the other thing is that we work with a good processor, Gorse Processing out of Edinburgh, and they do the dry aging and the hanging for us, and they allow us to get the cuts cut just like the restaurants want. And, I think it's just a good partnership all the way around. We've tried to take the steps to make sure that each step we take in raising the product and getting it all the way to the restaurant meets everybody's needs.
2: And one thing you offer is the fact that you're raising the beef without antibiotics, hormones, and steroids, which people are more and more concerned about their health these days, not to mention the fact that they want to know where their food came from.
3: Yeah, basically, a lot of that is all the factors of the environment and how you breed cattle. We don't have to use antibiotics, on a long-term basis. Now, if I have an animal that gets sick, of course, I'm gonna treat it. It just goes a different route. But as far as like where people were using the steroids and the hormones for increased growth and stuff like that, we took it upon the way we bred cattle to select for growth, and we didn't need those type of products. So, our cattle are being raised naturally, and, they've come through, and we've been able to adapt our program to those needs.
2: If people want to get more information, either for maybe, like you said, you do sell to some consumers still today, either for just their home, but also if you own a business, how can they get in touch with you?
3: So the best way to get in touch with us is to reach out to us via email. They can reach out. The email is burnersbeef@gmail.com, or they can call me personally with my cell phone at 540-421-1892. Now, I will say on the consumer side, we still do a tremendous amount of freezer beefs. With winter coming up or winter being here, and people take a chance to stock up on their freezers, and that way they lessen the burden of shopping at the grocery store every single week.
2: Well, Jared, thank you for being with us today.
3: I certainly appreciate it.
2: Jared Berner with Berner's Beef in Luray. I'm Frank Wilt, and that's today's WSVA Spotlight on Valley Agriculture. 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WSVA time is now 5:50. Coming up, we've got an agribusiness update with Jeff Ishii.
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0: Everyone's story is different. And when it comes to your health, sometimes the best way to understand what's possible is to hear from someone who's been there.
1: I came here because of persistent back pain, which I've been suffering for several years. The ordinary treatments were not working, so a friend of mine described this place and said, you probably should come here because I think they'll help you. So I've been coming here, and I've seen a gradual change in my pain. It's not severe when I get up in the morning. I'm able to move around a lot more. I'm able to stand for longer periods of time, which I wasn't able to do before. This place is tremendous. The staff here is friendly and kind. They take very good care of you. I would highly recommend it.
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2: WSBA's local AccuWeather for Harrisonburg and the Shenandoah Valley. Look for patchy fog this morning, followed by some clouds, showers, maybe some rain again today. The high at 71. Winds will be south-southeast at 4 to 8 miles per hour. Tonight, cloudy with thunderstorms and spots. Fog developing again with a low at 65. And cloudy and humid tomorrow with showers and thunderstorms and a high around 80. Thursday, partly sunny, breezy, lower humidity, high 77. Friday, partly sunny with a high at 76. And Saturday, a delightful day, AccuWeather says, partly sunny and a high at 71. Sunday, look for sunshine, breezy with a high at 69. Looking ahead the next week, some sunshine on Monday, couple of showers possible again Tuesday and Wednesday, and then maybe some more rain as we head through next Thursday and Friday. Temperatures going from the upper 60s and low 70s back up into the mid 70s to around 80 by the end of next week. Right now, we have cloudy skies, some dense fog in parts of the valley, and 65 here at WSBA. WSBA time is now 5:54. Dave is off this week on vacation, taking a look at some scores from yesterday. In the American League, it was the Chicago White Sox over Minnesota, 3-1. Baltimore beat Tampa Bay, 9-7. The Yankees over Kansas City, 4-3. Houston down Texas, 9-0. And Seattle over the Athletics, 9-2. In the National League, Pittsburgh over Chicago Cubs, 2-1. Milwaukee beat St. Louis, 5-1. Cincinnati, 7. The Mets, 2. Arizona, 6. San Francisco, 2. And Philadelphia over San Diego, 3-0. L.A. beat Colorado, 5-3. One game in the NBA, New York beat Cleveland, 130-93, and in the NHL, in overtime, Carolina 3, Montreal 2. And that's a look at sports. Jim will have more sports coming up in the next hour here on WSBA's Early Mornings.

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4: Well, farmers in our region are being advised to be on the lookout for tick bite this season. Evidently, there's been an increase in the number of reports of people becoming allergic to red meats after being bit by a tick. Lee Townsend is an extension entomologist and explains how this happens.
8: When ticks feed, they inject saliva that keeps blood from clotting, that promotes blood flow into areas where they're feeding, and some people develop an allergic reaction to this particular material, which is also in red meat.
4: Townsend says the public needs to be aware of this issue, and particularly at this time of the year.
8: And so red meat allergy is something that has kind of caught the attention of the nation. It's different from a disease, but another aspect of what can happen if ticks are allowed to feed on us for very long.
4: Symptoms of tick bite can be found at the website cdc.gov.
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11: From ABC News, I'm Sherry Preston. Secretary of State Marco Rubio telling reporters overnight that as soon as an agreement with Iran is reached, the Strait of Hormuz will reopen.
12: It's going to take a couple days to settle on even down to the disagreements over a word. Sentence. So we'll have to work through that.
11: The U.S. military, meantime, carrying out what it says were self-defense strikes in southern Iran, including on missile launcher sites and on boats placing mines. In western Lebanon, an Israeli strike on a village has left a dozen people dead. Republicans in Texas are voting today in a runoff for the primary that will determine which Republican faces off against Democrat James Tallarico for Senate this November. Here's ABC News Deputy Political Director Ben Siegel.
13: President Trump weighed in the runoff here, endorsed Ken Paxton, who is running a primary challenge against Senator John Cornyn, a four-term veteran of the Senate. Someone from the George Bush wing of the party predates this Donald Trump moment of the Republican Party. And it's just sort of this new test of what the Republican Party is.

0: News Talk 92.1 and 550 WSVA. I'm Lyndon Kaiser. A New Jersey man is in custody on vehicle theft-related charges following a pursuit on Interstate 64. Around 6 p.m. on May 22nd, Rockbridge County Sheriff Tony McFadden says an Augusta County Sheriff's deputy notified local authorities that he was preparing to stop a vehicle traveling southbound on I-81 that had been reported stolen out of New Jersey. When Rockbridge County deputies responded to the Rafine area to assist, the driver refused to stop and exited the interstate at exit 50 on Interstate 64 in the Curtis Creek area. About a mile from the exit, the driver, identified as Evan Goodwin of New Jersey, jumped from the moving vehicle and fled on foot before being apprehended shortly after. The 27-year-old Goodwin was charged with four counts, including possession of a stolen vehicle and fugitive from justice. He's currently being held without bond at the Rockbridge Regional Jail. Governor Abigail Spanberger was on hand at yesterday's ceremony at the Virginia War Memorial in Richmond. Spanberger paid tribute to the nearly 12,000 men and women from the Commonwealth who have given their lives in service to the country.
1: For 70 years on this hillside overlooking the James River, Virginians have gathered to remember. Through years of war, years of uneasy peace, through grief still raw and grief grown old, through seasons of doubt and seasons of resolve, every single year we have come back here together to say in one unified voice that we have not forgotten.
0: The service also paid special tribute to four Virginians whose names were recently added to the memorial walls, two World War II pilots named Carl Livesay and Robert Heal, Theodore Landy from the Korean War, and Mark Stets Jr. from the Global War on Terrorism. Drivers need to be aware of work on Port Republic Road this week. Ken Slack with the Virginia Department of Transportation explains.
2: Crews are removing hazard trees between Pineville Road and Mill Creek Church Road. Flaggers control traffic on Port Road from 7 to 5, Monday to Friday.
0: Slack says the work will continue this week and next week. And finally, more and more criminals have your rewards and loyalty program points in their sights. That's according to the folks at AARP Virginia who say they are seeing an increase in scammers hacking into seldom monitored loyalty accounts through phishing messages, malware-infected sites that collect user data, and stealing username and password combinations. Once inside the targeted account, fraudsters transfer the points or redeem them. Authorities recommend safeguarding rewards as if protecting a financial account by using strong, unique passwords, turning on multi-factor authentication whenever possible, and by closely monitoring changes. If something looks suspicious, contact the loyalty program directly. For News Talk 92.1 and 550 WSVA, I'm Lyndon Kaiser.
3: Thank you, Lyndon. WSVA time is now 6:09 here on Early Mornings on WSVA. I'm Jim Britt, along with Frank Wilt, Jacqueline Dobrin, Lyndon Kaiser, Dave Riggard, and no Dave Riggard, and Jeff Ishii.
4: He's on vacation.
3: That's right.
4: Somewhere. Yeah.
3: And I will have sports coming up later. This kind of got overlooked during the Memorial Day weekend, and that is the folks at Target are looking to get some of their customers to come back into the store. I don't know. Every time I'm in Target, the place seems to be mobbed.
4: Yeah, I've never been in Target that there was a lack of customers.
3: No.
0: Exactly.
3: I never have either. But apparently, they're taking a look at different ways to entice some of their customers back. And somebody said, maybe we should redo our shopping carts. So they are.
4: Really?
3: Yep.
4: I love their shopping carts. What are they doing to change them?
3: Target will be rolling out a fleet of new reimagined shopping carts, and it's coming to stores nationwide. They don't reinvent the wheel, but they do make it roll forward consistently. Now, they said they're trying to get rid of the janky wheel of shopping carts. The new carts are part of the Series 3 APC model. And they boast

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0: 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Now, all their carts are plastic. See, that would be the one thing if I was, you know, trying to reach a certain type of shopper who you think cares about that stuff,
1: mm-hmm.
0: that maybe you'd change those key components.
1: See, I've always liked them. I'm trying to think if I've ever had a cart at Target that had a bad wheel on it. But they always seem to be so smooth. But
2: yeah. Yeah. And they're light. I think they're the plastic.
1: Plastic probably yeah. makes them lighter.
2: Yeah.
1: Hmm.
0: See, Costco is my favorite.
1: Yeah. They're big.
0: They are.
1: Yeah.
0: They're big. They're sturdy. But and they also do work.
1: They're four-wheel drive.
0: Yeah.
1: Yeah. And climb up over top of those mounds of toilet paper and stuff.
0: Exactly. But, that is, to me, one of the biggest things is they spend all this money on these carts. Now, the first thing that they did was they wanted to make sure that you couldn't take them home with you, because that's all part of where they're trying to eliminate loss there. It's why they've ramped up security. It's why there's certain products that you need somebody to check you out on. I had cough medicine, and they had to come and put in a number from an employee when I was doing a self-checkout on that. There's other ones that if you work your way through certain stores, you'll see them behind glass.
1: Yeah. Certain things, especially that are ingredients in other recipes, let's just say.
0: Yeah.
1: Yeah.
0: But they're also, and they've got the numbers, stuff that people are stealing.
1: Mm-hmm.
0: I mean, it's that simple. You've got folks who are fairly brazen and also fairly sophisticated. I was reading some stuff not too long ago about the lengths that certain people will go when they're shoplifting. And it's not just, I'm going to take a box of crackers with me and not pay for it. It's some increasingly big ticket items that I keep asking myself, how the heck do they get out of the store with this stuff? You know, you've seen the videos online of certain people who just load up those trolleys, the big carts, and just push it out and keep going.
1: Right.
0: And some places, employees are told not to interfere because they don't want violence. They're also, in some cases, they just don't see what's happening.
1: Right. Or the police will not come even if they're called.
0: Right.
1: So,
0: see, I don't understand that.
1: Yeah.
0: I'm sorry, I don't understand that. If I'm a merchant,
1: I've never understood that either.
0: If I've got someone who's taking things and not paying for them, I mean, that's the essence of what your local police are there for. I mean, that's the job. I mean, yeah, do you have to then, you know, police? And you're starting to see security in more and more stores. You're starting to see security in more and more places because of shootings and attacks and different things like that. But I would be willing to bet you that if somebody had three TVs and was rolling out of a certain place, that if you called the HPD, I have a feeling they'd be there.
1: Oh, I think they will here. Yeah.
0: Yeah. Yeah. It's just there are certain places in the country, I think, that have different responses.

0: I would say I wouldn't try it around here. I just have a feeling that, you know, that would not be tolerated. But it's all part of this campaign where companies are looking at the fact that you're either losing some of your consistent shoppers. Now, there's one other part of it, and that also is the online capacity. That, you know, when you order something online, you don't do one of the quintessential things in retail. What is that? You don't stroll around the store.
1: Mm-hmm.
0: You know, what's that old line? I went to Costco for a package of batteries, and $321 later, I went home. That you don't just buy the batteries, you buy more. And where they strategically place things, those things that for years have sat around. You know, that's one of the things in retail that has not really changed over the years. And that is the stuff around the cash register has remained fairly consistent. Candy, gum, little snacks. That's still stayed fairly consistent. You remember when one of the biggest things, and I forget who the entity was, that they publicized that they had an aisle with no candy, no gum, if you were shopping with small children. Or they had a specific aisle.
1: Right.
0: Now the question I wonder is, I go to certain stores and they've got two or three rows of self-checkouts and they're never open. There's only one. And it's fairly obvious why. That's also the only aisle where they tend to have someone watching everybody check out to make sure that they're indeed paying for the stuff, you know, that they're taking with them. But then if you're going to do that, then the other thing is I don't understand why they don't have more of the other aisles. And apparently the trend is they're cutting back some of the self-checkouts to go back to checkouts that are manned by people. Now, getting back to our Costco carts, you're going to have to be on the lookout if you want to be one of the first to try the new carts. They aren't arriving all at one time.
1: Costco or Target?
0: Target, excuse me. Target says that they're coming to most of their stores in years ahead. You know how long they've been working on this project?
1: A long time.
0: 6 years. 6 years refurbishing the shopping carts. That seems like quite a long time.
1: Yeah.
0: Well, you know, that can be the problem sometimes in big businesses. Sometimes.
1: I never really thought about the competition to try to sell people shopping carts, but I'm sure there is.
0: So, oh, I'm
1: just
0: I'm
1: like
0: sure.
1: Everything else.
2: Yeah.
0: I'm sure there is, too.
1: Go to the retail conventions. There's probably a bunch of them lined up at their booths trying to sell you on their shopping cart.
0: Well, so. I think a lot of them. It's internal. I think, you know, you pay folks just to deal with your logistics each and every day. How do I get people in and out of the store? How do we make sure they're not stealing us, robbing us blind? You know, the shopping carts. And then the things that has changed over the years. You know, how much you're putting in that shopping cart. The seat for kids. Because you got to remember, if anything goes wrong in any of these things, what does somebody do in this day and age? They sue you. So you got to be careful this stuff actually works. I mean, you should see some of the crazy lawsuits. And I remember this when my dad was working on one of the safety commissions when he worked at Black & Decker 50 years ago. And you would see some of the lawsuits that people would file. There's one guy who mowed his lawn in his bare feet. Something didn't go right. He wanted to be compensated for it. That case did not make it. But there's folks each and every day who are looking at these things, and if something goes wrong,

0: That's usually the first thing they do. So, again, you got to make sure all this stuff works. 6:20 the time here on Early Mornings. Time for us to update traffic and weather.
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2: No accidents or delays that we're seeing here in the Shenandoah Valley or in Central Virginia this morning, but if you're seeing it and we're not saying it, call the WSBA Traffic and News Tip Line 540-214-2500 and let us know. Time to update you on the weather.
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2: WSBA's local AccuWeather for Harrisonburg and the Shenandoah Valley, starting out with some dense fog in parts of the valley this morning. Look for cloudy skies today with some more showers and rain, high at 71. Winds will be south-southeast at 4 to 8 miles per hour. A thunderstorm in spots tonight, cloudy with fog developing again. Overnight low 65. Tomorrow, cloudy and humid with a couple of showers and a thunderstorm at a high around 80. On Thursday, partly sunny, breezy with a high 77. Friday, partly sunny and nice, high 76. And Saturday, partly sunny with a high 71. Overnight lows will be down into the low 50s for the end of the week. Looking ahead to Sunday, look for partly sunny skies with a high at 69. Monday, we're up to 72 with sunny skies. Next Wednesday, couple of showers possible, maybe a little rain at night, and a high at 69. Next Thursday and Friday, possibility of some rain, more steady, measurable rain back in the forecast again, with temperatures in the upper 70s to near 80. We have dense fog and visibility down to about a half a mile, 65 here at WSBA. WSBA time is 6:23. Jim will have an update on sports next.
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4: The Virginia Cavaliers are heading south, and the Virginia Tech Hokies are heading out west for their opening games of the NCAA baseball tournament. 64-team field was announced Monday. UVA takes on Jacksonville State in Hattiesburg, Mississippi on Friday. Also on Friday, Virginia Tech takes on Cal Poly in the Los Angeles Regional. VCU, Liberty, and West Virginia will also play opening games on Friday. West Virginia is the host team of the Morgantown Regional, and West Virginia will play Binghamton on Friday. Washington Nationals continue to be one of the most surprising teams in baseball. The Nats clobbered Cleveland last night, 10-2. Washington hit 6 home runs in the game. The Nats are now 28-27 on the season. The Orioles pulled out a walk-off win for the second straight day at Camden Yards. Colton Cowser's 3-run homer in the bottom of the 13th gave Baltimore a 9-7 win over the Rays. The RCBL returns after a 5-day hiatus with 2 games tonight. Stewart's draft at Montezuma and Bridgewater at Clover Hill. The New York Knicks are back in the NBA Finals for the first time since 1999. The Knicks blew out Cleveland 130-93 to clinch the Eastern Conference Finals 4-0. New York will play either Oklahoma City or San Antonio in the NBA Finals beginning June the 3rd. In the Eastern Conference Finals of the National Hockey League Stanley Cup Playoffs, Carolina beat Montreal 3-2 in overtime. Carolina leads the series 2-1. That's sports. I'm Jim Brick.
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5: I'm Nicole Murray with Your Money Now. Chinese tech giant Huawei has touted a new approach to developing advanced semiconductors despite U.S. sanctions. Huawei said it developed a new engineering approach called logic folding to manufacture its Kirin smartphone chips this fall. The breakthrough comes as NVIDIA faces U.S. export restrictions in China. The European Union is reportedly planning to fine Alphabet's Google a high triple-digit million-dollar amount as part of an antitrust investigation. Germany's Handelsblatt newspaper reports that the decision is nearing completion and is expected to be announced before the summer break, adding it would be the largest penalty the EU has imposed for a breach of its Digital Markets Act. A Samsung Electronics union representing the conglomerate's consumer electronics workers said it has asked a South Korean court to block a vote on a pay deal that primarily benefits their colleagues in the company's chip divisions. Futures are moderately higher, with all eyes on the U.S. and Iran for peace negotiations. That's Your Money Now.
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2: 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Landis Heating and Air Conditioning, temperature 65.
3: I'm Lyndon Kaiser in the WSVA newsroom. Coming up, an Augusta County man arrested in connection with an alleged rape faces a grand jury. Governor Spanberger vetoes a formal class action process, and the Shenandoah County Sheriff's Office promotes mental health awareness. I'll have all the details and more following ABC at the bottom of the hour.
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5: ABC News, I'm Sherry Preston. No deal yet to reopen the Strait of Hormuz, but Secretary of State Marco Rubio says it will open, in his words, one way or another. The secretary speaking hours after new American attacks on Iranian targets.
6: The Pentagon now says U.S. forces have launched new airstrikes inside Iran, describing them as self-defense strikes to protect our troops from threats posed by Iranian forces. The strikes carried out in the area of Bandar Abbas, home to Iran's main naval base, reportedly targeted missile launch sites and Iranian boats trying to lay mines off the coast. The attacks coming despite the ongoing ceasefire.
5: ABC's Sophie Flay. Israel also launching fresh attacks on Hezbollah targets in Lebanon. 12 people killed there. The president's pick to be the next senator from Texas. State Attorney General Ken Paxton squares off against the man currently holding the seat, John Cornyn, in their GOP primary runoff today. Rescue teams searching a flooded cave in Laos for at least 7 people. This is ABC News.
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2: All clear on the roads this morning. No accidents or delays to tell you about. But if you're seeing it and we're not saying it, call the WSBA Traffic and News Tip Line at 540-214-2500 and let us know.
7: WSVA's local AccuWeather for Harrisonburg and the Shenandoah Valley. Patchy fog this morning, otherwise cloudy with a couple of showers, the high of 71 today. Cloudy, a thunderstorm in one or two spots with some fog forming late tonight, the low down to 65. Remaining cloudy and humid, couple of showers and a thunderstorm on Wednesday, the high of 80. Partly sunny and breezy Thursday, the high 77. Partly sunny Friday, the high of 76. I'm AccuWeather meteorologist Jason Caterina on WSVA.
2: Cloudy skies, rain falling, foggy, and 65 here at WSVA. 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
3: For News Talk 92.1 and 550 WSVA, I'm Lyndon Kaiser. The Augusta County man who was arrested earlier this year in connection with an alleged rape will appear today before a grand jury. WSVA's Carolyn Unger has the details.
8: According to online records, Kevin Wayne Hitt of Mount Sydney is scheduled to face a grand jury this morning in Augusta County Circuit Court regarding 7 rape-related charges. The 41-year-old Hitt remains in custody at Middle River Regional Jail. The Augusta County Sheriff's Office received a call back on January 24th where the victim alleged that a rape occurred at a home. Sheriff Donald Smith stated that the victim suffered bruising during the incident. For WSVA News, I'm Carolyn Unger.
3: Thank you, Carolyn. Virginia Governor Abigail Spanberger vetoed legislation that would have established a formal class action process in the state. The veto leaves Virginia as one of only 2 states without such a procedure. The legislation, which aimed to allow groups of plaintiffs with similar legal claims to sue collectively, was rejected by lawmakers after the governor proposed significant amendments during the General Assembly's reconvened session. Spanberger has expressed support for class actions in Virginia courts, but believed the legislation required additional safeguards. The veto also extends a years-long debate between lawmakers over consumer lawsuits and business liability. WSVA News Time is 6:34.
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1: 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Deputy Sheriff Kayla Austin says mental health is an important part of overall well-being, affecting how people think, feel, and respond to everyday situations.
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1: 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And finally, a Virginia butterfly house has been nationally recognized as the best exhibit of its kind in the nation. The Bristow Butterfly Garden in the Norfolk Botanical Garden has been named the number one butterfly house in the United States by USA Today 10 Best Reader's Choice Awards. The Butterfly Garden will open on June 14th and remain open throughout the summer. Originally a temporary exhibit, the Butterfly House reportedly became a permanent feature due to its popularity, attracting 45,000 guests annually. This summer, individuals can adopt a butterfly and support the conservation and education efforts of the Norfolk Botanical Garden. 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
4: How often do you stare at your pet and wonder, what are they thinking? Maybe it happens quite a bit. Well, AI to the rescue. A startup based in China has launched a new wearable device for pets that they claim can translate animal emotions into human speech with close to 95% accuracy.
1: Are you talking about like in the movie Up?
4: I don't know.
1: His dog has that. His dog has exactly that.
4: No. Apparently, he was years before his time. The gadget hangs from your pet's collar and uses AI to study things like vocal patterns, behavior, and body language to figure out what your pet is trying to say. This translator only cost about $118, and apparently more than 10,000 people have already pre-ordered one. But don't expect any in-depth conversations with your golden. You might want to wait for that. The company hasn't released any scientific studies proving the device actually works. Now, for many people, they actually believe they already can communicate with their pets to a large degree. I'm not really sure that this is a road you want to go down. Because just think about it. Instead of them, you know, jumping on your bed in the middle of the night because they got to go outside, what happens if they start calling you on the phone?
3: Mm-hmm.
4: Hey, pal.
3: Yeah. I want to go out now.
4: Yeah.
3: I want to go out now. I want to come back in.
4: Exactly.
3: Yeah.
4: You were the one who gave me Taco Bell for dinner. You want to know why we got to go outside? I'll tell you why we got to go outside. Or they just wander into your room. Because don't we often blame the dog anyway? It wasn't me, it was the dog. But also, top five things your pets would say if they could talk. I'll get you someday, laser pointer. That's what the cat would say. The dog might say, hey, what happened to my blank? Fill in the blank. Or your dog says, your leg looks hot.
1: Oh, no.
4: The cat

0: Why do you always cry in bed alone? Oh, my gosh. Let's see. Some of these I just can't. I mean, they're really good, but here's one from the cat. Are you sure you want to marry this guy, Taylor? There's a couple of other ones, but they're a little too explicit for radio. Speaking of Taylor, I know many of you may not be NBA fans, but Taylor and Travis showed up at a Cleveland Cavaliers game on Saturday night, and the Knicks just destroyed the Cavaliers in the series. And mercifully, it ended last night. And you know how teams put up banners? You know, Eastern Conference champion, world champion.
1: Mm-hmm.
0: The Cleveland Cavaliers banner for 2026 playoffs said, Taylor Swift came to one of our games. That was the biggie for the Cleveland Cavaliers. Though most of the time they were on camera, it appeared to be Travis chugging beer. And guess what? It's beer he and his brother have an interest in. Are you shocked at that?
1: Shocking. Mm.
0: So either they sell that beer or they allowed him to bring it into the arena,
1: mm-hmm.
0: which I don't know is possible at almost any arena in the country for the simple reason that that's what they make a lot of their money off, by marking up those beers to, you know, I don't know how many ounces of beer. And it's like $8 or $10. So either they sell that beer at the arena or somehow Travis was able to bring it in. I know you're shocked at that.
1: Mm.
0: And that is famous people possibly getting special privileges. I know you're all shocked. 6:42 at WSVA. Here's Bill O'Reilly.
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3: homeowners, when is the last time you checked your home title? Scammers are everywhere, and they're targeting your equity. With just a single forged document, they can file at the county. So don't wait until it's too late. 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
1: Time for us to take a look at the birthday list. 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Today is Madison Barclay's birthday, Gary Gordon, also Walt Shaver, Clayton Turner, Mike Spencer, Allison Helmick. 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
1: No accidents or delays here in the Shenandoah Valley or in Central Virginia this morning, but if you're seeing it and we're not saying it, call the WSVA Traffic and News Tip Line 540-214-2500 and let us know. WSVA's local AccuWeather for Harrisonburg and the Shenandoah Valley. More rain on the way today. Some fog this morning. Cloudy with showers and rain. High 71. Winds will be southeast at about 4 to 8 miles per hour. A thunderstorm in spots tonight. Fog developing again with a low at 65. And another cloudy and humid day tomorrow with some showers and thunderstorms. High tomorrow will be up to near 80. On Thursday, looks like a beautiful day. Partly sunny, breezy, less humid, high 77. Friday, sunny and 76. And this upcoming weekend, nice, partly sunny, upper 60s, low 70s. We have dense fog and 65 here at WSBA. WSBA time is now 6:48.
3: Well, you can knock off another landmark type event for Drake, as he has become the first person to have three albums debut in the top three spots on the Billboard 200. For the first time in chart history, the same artist has the top three spots. Iceman landed at number one. Habitee, is that it? Number two. And Maid of Honor, number three. Now, let me tell you, getting three songs at the same time in the number one spot, that's impressive. But dropping, what, three albums at once?
1: Three albums in the top.
3: That's almost that's unheard of.
1: Yeah.
3: Iceman is now Drake's 15th number one album. He ties Taylor Swift for the most number one album for solo artists. The Beatles hold the record for the most number one albums overall with 19. He also has 20 top 10 albums. He surpassed a group I've never heard of, Future, who has 18.
1: Not familiar with them either.
3: Yeah, to become the rap artist with the most top 10s. I've never heard of Future in my entire life. But that is impressive. Now, my question would be, and I admit, I don't know a heck of a lot about music, but dropping three albums at once? I mean, that's how many songs are on an album?
1: These days, it's hard to tell. I'm not sure what the...
3: Let's say there's 6, 8, 10?
1: Yeah, I would say at least that.
3: Yeah. So that's like 30 songs.

0: I don't know if they're any good or not, but that's impressive to me, just the amount of production.
1: The average is 9 to 12, but it can range from 7 to as many as 20.
0: Okay. So that's a lot of music at one time. Again, maybe the world has changed because of streaming and a lot of this other stuff. But to have three albums debuting at 1, 2, and 3 on the charts, I mean, that's astronomical. I don't care who's doing it when. Coming up here on Early Mornings on WSVA, we'll update sports. Also, minutes away, we will check in with Jeff Ishii. WSVA time is now 6:51.
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4: The Virginia Cavaliers are heading south and the Virginia Tech Hokies are heading out west for their opening games of the NCAA baseball tournament. 64-team field was announced Monday. UVA takes on Jacksonville State in Hattiesburg, Mississippi on Friday. Also on Friday, Virginia Tech takes on Cal Poly in the Los Angeles Regional. VCU, Liberty, and West Virginia will also play opening games on Friday. West Virginia is the host team of the Morgantown Regional, and West Virginia will play Binghamton on Friday. Washington Nationals continue to be one of the most surprising teams in baseball. The Nats clobbered Cleveland last night, 10-2. Washington hit 6 home runs in the game. The Nats are now 28-27 on the season. The Orioles pulled out a walk-off win for the second straight day at Camden Yards. Colton Cowser's 3-run homer in the bottom of the 13th gave Baltimore a 9-7 win over the Rays. The RCBL returns after a 5-day hiatus with 2 games tonight. Stewart's draft at Montezuma and Bridgewater at Clover Hill. The New York Knicks are back in the NBA Finals for the first time since 1999. The Knicks blew out Cleveland 130-93 to clinch the Eastern Conference Finals 4-0. New York will play either Oklahoma City or San Antonio in the NBA Finals beginning June the 3rd. In the Eastern Conference Finals of the National Hockey League Stanley Cup playoffs, Carolina beat Montreal 3-2 in overtime. Carolina leads the series 2-1. That's sports. I'm Jim Britt.
3: Thank you, Jim. WSBA time is now 6:54. 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
3: I'm Lyndon Kaiser in the WSVA newsroom. Coming up, a New Jersey man is in custody following a pursuit on I-64. Governor Spanberger pays tribute to Virginia's fallen soldiers, and VDOT works this week alongside Port Republic Road. I'll have all the details and more following ABC at the top of the hour.
4: 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Plus, we'll give you a chance to win tickets coming up in the next hour for the Frontier Culture Museum in Stanton. Good morning. It's 7 o'clock.
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6: Sherry Preston, another test of the president's primary poll coming today in the state of Texas. Longtime Senator John Cornyn facing off against State Attorney General Ken Paxton in the GOP runoff for Cornyn's seat. ABC News Deputy Political Director Ben Siegel with more on President Trump's endorsement of Paxton.
7: The president cares deeply about his endorsement and the power it has in Republican politics. We saw this last week where he and his allies handpicked somebody to run against a critic of his, Thomas Massey, and really destroyed Massey, ended his political career. So we understand that private polling that Republicans have seen has shown Paxton pulling ahead. This is something that was probably not lost on the president.
6: The winner will face Democrat James Tallarico in November. U.S. forces launching new strikes against Iran, even as some, including President Trump, indicate a peace deal could be close.
8: They're never going to have a nuclear weapon, and they know that. They know that.
9: But Iran again contradicting U.S. claims, saying many of the issues have been dealt with, but a signed agreement isn't imminent. And crucially, it's not discussing its nuclear program.
6: ABC's Ian Panel in Tel Aviv. It was a wet, soggy Memorial Day weekend in much of the eastern half of the country. For those in the south today, it could be more of the same, says ABC meteorologist Jeff Smith.
10: Multiple rounds of heavy showers and thunderstorms over portions of the deep south during the day today. Elevated flash flood risk, a level 2 out of 4 threat there. From New Orleans all the way up to the southern half of Alabama, including parts of the Florida Panhandle and southern Mississippi. Also a pretty large chunk of Texas. We're talking about San Antonio, Austin, all the way up to Lubbock. The chance of flash flooding, pretty elevated.
6: Thousands allowed back in their homes in Orange County, California. The threat of a massive chemical explosion at a holding tank has been averted. 4 people, 2 children, a bus driver, and a chaperone, all killed in a collision between a train and a school bus in northern Belgium. Several other people on board were hurt. This is ABC News.
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2: It's off to the NBA Finals for the New York Knicks, who beat the Cavs in Cleveland last night.
3: Time to party like it's 1999. No truer words have ever been spoken, and yet it feels like it's been even longer than that since the Knicks were on this huge stage. They finally punched their ticket to the NBA Finals, and they do so with an exclamation point, crushing the Cavs by 37 points to move on to the NBA's championship round.
2: That's WABC Sports reporter Ryan Field. Head of the World Health Organization warning that the Ebola outbreak in Central Africa will get worse before it gets better. More than 900 suspected cases and 220 deaths believed linked to the virus. Here's ABC News medical correspondent Dr. Darian Sutton.
4: Right now we are dealing with an even more vulnerable population and community with the disease that is spreading faster than what many health officials can keep up with. And a signal to this is the test positivity rate. The amount of tests that are coming back positive is significantly high. And when you see that as a public health official, the main concern that they have is they're not catching enough cases.
2: The White House is warning the Congolese soccer team members they must stay away from their home country or risk not being allowed into the United States for the World Cup. At the age of 95, saxophone great Sonny Rollins has died. Got his first sax at age 7 in alto, went on to play tenor, said playing felt like nothing else to him ever in his life. Sherry Preston, ABC News.
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7: No accidents up and down the valley right now or in Central Virginia, but if you're seeing it and we're not saying it, call the WSBA Traffic and News Tip Line at 540-214-2500 and let us know.
8: WSBA's local AccuWeather for Harrisonburg and the Shenandoah Valley. Patchy fog this morning, otherwise cloudy with a couple of showers. The high of 71 today. Cloudy, a thunderstorm in one or two spots with some fog forming late tonight. The low down to 65. Remaining cloudy and humid. Couple of showers and a thunderstorm on Wednesday. The high of 80. Partly sunny and breezy Thursday. The high 77. Partly sunny Friday. The high of 76. I'm AccuWeather meteorologist Jason Caterina on WSVA.
7: Cloudy, foggy, and light rain falling here at WSVA. WSVA time is 7:06.
9: For News Talk 92.1 and 550 WSVA, I'm Lyndon Kaiser. A New Jersey man is in custody on vehicle theft-related charges following a pursuit on I-64. At around 6 p.m. on May 22nd, Rockbridge County Sheriff Tony McFadden says an Augusta County Sheriff's deputy notified local authorities that he was preparing to stop a vehicle traveling southbound on I-81 that had been reported stolen out of New Jersey. When Rockbridge County deputies responded to the Raphine area to assist, the driver refused to stop and exited the interstate at exit 50 on Interstate 64 in the Kers Creek area. About a mile from the exit, the driver, identified as Evan Goodwin, jumped from the moving vehicle and fled on foot before being apprehended shortly after. The 27-year-old Goodwin was charged with 4 counts, including possession of a stolen vehicle and fugitive from justice. He's currently being held without bond at the Rockbridge Regional Jail. Governor Abigail Spanberger was on hand at yesterday's ceremony at the Virginia War Memorial in Richmond. Spanberger paid tribute to the nearly 12,000 men and women from the Commonwealth who had given their lives in service to the country.
10: Side overlooking the James River, Virginians have gathered to remember through years of war, years of uneasy peace.

0: Through grief still raw and grief grown old, through seasons of doubt and seasons of resolve, every single year, we have come back here together to say in one unified voice that we have not forgotten.
1: The service also paid special tribute to four Virginians whose names were recently added to the memorial walls. Two World War II pilots named Carl Livesay and Robert Heal, Theodore Landy from the Korean War, and Mark Stets Jr. from the Global War on Terrorism. Drivers need to be aware of work on Port Republic Road this week. Ken Slack with the Virginia Department of Transportation explains.
2: Crews are removing hazard trees between Pineville Road and Mill Creek Church Road. Flaggers control traffic on Port Road from 7 to 5, Monday to Friday.
1: Slack says that work will continue this week and next. And finally, a Virginia butterfly house has been nationally recognized as the best exhibit of its kind in the nation. The Bristow Butterfly Garden in the Norfolk Botanical Garden has been named the number one butterfly house in the United States by USA Today 10 Best Readers' Choice Awards. The Butterfly Garden will be open on June 14th. And remain open throughout the summer. Originally a temporary exhibit, the Butterfly House reportedly became a permanent feature due to its popularity, attracting 45,000 guests annually. This summer, individuals can adopt a butterfly and support the conservation and education efforts of the Norfolk Botanical Garden. 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
3: Thank you, Lyndon. 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We start our day with the help of the folks at the Bridgewater 7-Eleven.
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3: We live in an age when it's often very easy to look back at some of the crazy stuff we did and say, I can't believe we actually did that and thought it would help. Now, I know there are some of you, particularly the young pups, who don't know a world where you had only a handful of TV stations. And to improve your TV reception, your parents would do funky things like wrapping aluminum foil around the TV antennas. Yes, those antennas that used to stick out of the back of that television. And then somebody would point it one way. No, move over a little. And you'd all watch as the picture would come in and out of frame. We actually did that at one point in time. Can't tell you the number of games or something we got to watch at least bits and pieces of, because there was very little in the way of cable television at that time. There was no satellite television. There was no internet. That's what we did. So I can understand why some folks would be a little bit hesitant to pick up another one of these goofy kind of ideas in this day and age. Like putting aluminum foil behind your Wi-Fi router to amplify the signal. But apparently, years ago, they did a test out of all places, Dartmouth College. A curved piece of foil shaped correctly pushed the internet signal strength up 50% in one direction. The same reflector cut signal bled into unwarranted areas by about 75%. Now, the study did not test crumpled foil. It used 3D printed plastic forms covered in aluminum foil, designed by, of course, an algorithm. It is 20, whatever it is. The lead researcher told the publication TechCrunch that a $35 custom reflector could outperform commercial directional antennas that cost you thousands of dollars. That claim came from the team itself, but it came from an independent lab. They said they combined

0: basic physics, which popular science explained is not in dispute. Metal surfaces bounce radio waves. So using a curved piece of aluminum with a Netgear R700 router increased that home internet signal substantially. See? What's the old line? Everything old is new again?
1: Yeah.
0: You never know what kind of crazy stuff that people will utilize. What has already, what always fascinates me is the first person to do it. Now, see, you read this and, you know, and Dartmouth, of all places, a very, very prestigious Ivy League institution that my grandfather Britt went to, Dartmouth College. When they say you can do it, you go, of course. But, you know, if you try it at your house, what's going to happen? You're just going to get a strange look. But if it works, it works. Because I know there are some issues with Wi-Fi signals in certain homes. I know there are some folks, I've heard legendary stories of what some folks have to do to get a cell signal in their house. I crawled up into the attic, and I was able to make that call. Because, you know, just about everybody got rid of their landlines. So now it's what your cell phone does in your house. And I know there are all sorts of boosters and all of that type of stuff. It seems to be becoming more popular again, not shockingly, because of the increasing costs. You know, and there are some folks, like for certain types of television reception, there are certain folks who actually do realize that you can get like TV over the air, kind of like you do radio. You know, you got a signal that's out there that you don't have to pay for. And there are a lot of people who are discovering that. And they're trying to get these boosters so that they can get, I don't know, 200 TV stations, depending on where you are. I've researched long-range antennas. They're a bit iffy to me.
1: Depends on where you're at.
0: Exactly. Yeah. But and it also depends on the weather.
1: Yeah, and your height, I mean, of your house.
0: Mm-hmm. Well, I'm 6'2", so I should be okay.
1: I remember, if you remember Reader's Digest magazine, they used to do these little, you know, short stories or whatever, or just a couple of paragraphs. And one of them talked about this family traveling. And they stopped at the top of a mountain and visited with the guy who lived there. And they looked out over the beautiful scene, the scenery and, you know, the glorious mountain, rolling mountains. Mm-hmm. And they said, "You are very lucky to live here in this spot." He goes, "I know. I get over 100 channels on TV."
0: I bet you do. I'll bet you do. And you know, there's a guide that you can tap into online.
1: Yeah.
0: You put in your zip code and sometimes your specific street address, and it will tell you how many over-the-air channels you should be able to get.
1: Yeah. I think it's, let me double-check this before I say it, but and it's an antenna site, and it's very easy to find, and they even suggest, I think, some different antennas that you may want to try, depending on where you live.
0: Well, does Channel Master still make antennas?
1: Channel Master is one. Actually, they have their own website that will show you. You can put in your exact street address, I believe, and it will tell you. And I want to say, I was thinking it was like antenna.net or something like that, but I'm not getting it to come up right now, but see if I can find it here. But
0: you mentioned Reader's Digest.
1: Mm-hmm.
0: Did you know what distinction Reader's Digest holds?
1: I know they're in, is it Pleasanttown, New York? A pleasant something sounds like a very pleasant place to be.
0: Yeah. Well,
2: it's in the name.
0: The printing plant my dad ran in Amherst, New York, printed all the Reader's Digests.
1: Mm-hmm.
0: Reader's Digest is the only publication in America that has its own zip code.
1: Ah, you're right. I remember.

0: Remember that now.
1: Yes. They are so large, and they used to send out so many copies and print so many copies that it has its own zip code. You remember how many homes you walked into that had Reader's Digest? I forget how many issues on average they would dispense. But yeah, there's a lot of those out there. I got one other one for you. So the New York Knicks are going back to the NBA Finals. Those Knicks fans are going to be just insufferable now. And that means all of the beautiful people will be in Madison Square Garden to be seen. But that comes with a cost. It has been confirmed that the first two courtside tickets for the Knicks' first home game in the NBA Finals was purchased on StubHub for, see if you can get to within $5,000.
2: Oh, no.
1: This is for two seats.
0: Two seats.
1: Courtside at Madison Square Garden for the opening game of the NBA Finals, which, depending on who the Knicks play, will either be game one or game three.
0: I'll go with around $25,000 since it's two tickets.
1: $25,000?
2: I'll say 20.
1: Multiply that times 10. $279,804.
2: That's ridiculous.
1: Is what somebody paid for two courtside tickets to the Knicks' first game in the NBA Finals. So somebody noticed that when the Knicks made the NBA Finals in 1999, and I will credit some of those fans, like Spike Lee has been coming out for years. You've got some of these other folks who, hey, it's hot happening, you want to be seen here. Mm-hmm. They're starting to show up. So those ticket prices are going up. But they had like, I don't know, 17 courtside tickets. They now have like 76. So I don't think they're going to be able to sell them for over $250,000 each. But we'll have to wait and see who the beautiful people are who are going to show up when the Knicks play eventually that first home game in the NBA Finals. The earliest the finals can begin is June the 3rd. So the Knicks literally could go on vacation next week and come back and still be ready to go for game one of the NBA Finals. 7:20 here on Early Mornings on WSVA. 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
0: No accidents up and down the valley or in central Virginia right now, but if you're seeing it and we're not saying it, call the WSVA Traffic and News Tip Line 540-214-2500 and let us know. 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

0: 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For instance, imagine you're a vampire thirsting for a lively hotel. Mm. You'll find a Vegas resort near some great nightlife. Perfect. You may be undead, but you're the life of the party. 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Ah, gorgeous. 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Yeah.
1: WSBA's local AccuWeather for Harrisonburg and the Shenandoah Valley. Starting out with some fog around the area this morning. Look for clouds and some more rain today. The high at 71. Winds will be south-southeast at 4 to 8 miles per hour. Cloudy thunderstorms at spots tonight with a low at 65. Fog tomorrow morning, then a couple of more showers and thunderstorms. High tomorrow up to 80. Thursday and Friday, partly sunny skies. Temperatures will be in the mid and upper 70s. And Saturday, partly sunny with a high in the low 70s. Looking ahead to Sunday, partly sunny, high near 70. Monday and Tuesday of next week, some sunshine, a few clouds, temperatures in the upper 60s and low 70s. Then a chance of some more showers on Wednesday with a high at 73. And next Thursday and Friday, rain expected with temperatures in the upper 70s. We have 66 and cloudy skies with some fog here at WSBA. 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WSBA time is now 7:23. 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
3: Washington Nationals continue to be one of the most surprising teams in baseball. They won their third straight game last night. They hit six home runs and clobbered Cleveland 10-2. The Orioles pulled off a walk-off win for the second straight day. Colton Cowser's three-run homer in the bottom of the 13th gave the O's a 9-7 win over the Rays. RCBL returns with a pair of games tonight. Stewart's Draft at Montezuma and Bridgewater at Clover Hill. The New York Knicks are back in the NBA Finals for the first time since 1999. They blew out Cleveland 130-93 to clinch the Eastern Conference Finals 4-0. In the NHL's Stanley Cup playoff in the Eastern Conference Finals, it was Carolina over Montreal 3-2. Carolina leads that series 2-1. And UVA will take on Jacksonville State, while Virginia Tech tangles with Cal Poly in the opening round of the NCAA baseball tournament on Friday. That's sports. I'm Joe Britt.
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0: anticipated model marks a departure from the aesthetic of typical Ferraris and comes even as other luxury car manufacturers have scaled back on plans to launch their own EVs due to weak demand. Futures are up this morning with all eyes on the Middle East conflict. Dow futures up by more than 200 points. NASDAQ futures up by more than 300 points. That's your Money Now.
1: Brought to you this morning by Hartman Memorials. Honor those you love by having Hartman Memorials help you with a dedication for a loved one that will last forever. WSBA time is now 7:29.
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1: It's 7:30, the Landis Heating and Air Conditioning temperature 66. We have cloudy skies, some light rain falling here at WSVA.
3: I'm Lyndon Kaiser in the WSVA newsroom. Coming up, an Augusta County man arrested in connection with an alleged rape faces a grand jury. Governor Spanberger vetoes a formal class action process, and the Shenandoah County Sheriff's Office promotes mental health awareness. I'll have all the details and more following ABC at the bottom of the hour.
4: ABC News, I'm Sherry Preston. Face off in Texas today over which Republican gets to run for Senate, the incumbent or the man picked by President Trump. Here's ABC News Deputy Political Director Ben Siegel.
5: President Trump weighed in the runoff here, endorsed Ken Paxton, who is running a primary challenge against Senator John Cornyn, a four-term veteran of the Senate. Someone from the George Bush wing of the party predates this Donald Trump moment of the Republican Party. And it's just sort of this new test of what the Republican Party is, who is a Republican in this last phase of the Trump administration of President Trump's two terms in office.
4: In a new message this morning, Iran's supreme leader says America will no longer have a safe place in the region. This after the Pentagon carried out what it calls self-defense attacks. Two children and two adults have been killed this morning in Belgium after their school bus was hit by a train. Five more children on the bus were hurt. This is ABC News.
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1: We have an accident eastbound on I-64 this morning in the Waynesboro area. This is at mile marker 96. The eastbound right shoulder is closed in that area. Again, that is eastbound at mile marker 96. Expect delays if you're traveling through that area. Traffic is backed up at least a good half mile from that accident. And if you're seeing it and we're not saying it, call the WSVA Traffic and News Tip Line at 540-214-2500 and let us know.
6: WSVA's local AccuWeather for Harrisonburg and the Shenandoah Valley. Patchy fog this morning, otherwise cloudy with a couple of showers. The high of 71 today. Cloudy, a thunderstorm in one or two spots with some fog forming late tonight. The low down to 65. Remaining cloudy and humid, couple of showers and a thunderstorm on Wednesday, the high of 80. Partly sunny and breezy Thursday, the high 77. Partly sunny Friday, the high of 76. I'm AccuWeather meteorologist Jason Caterina on WSVA.
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3: For News Talk 92.1 and 550 WSVA, I'm Lyndon Kaiser. The Augusta County man who was arrested earlier this year in connection with an alleged rape will appear today before a grand jury. WSVA's Carolyn Unger has the details.
7: According to online records, Kevin Wayne Hitt of Mount Sydney is scheduled to face a grand jury this morning in Augusta County Circuit Court regarding seven rape-related charges. The 41-year-old Hitt remains in custody at Middle River Regional Jail. The Augusta County Sheriff's Office received a call back on January 24th where the victim alleged that a rape occurred at a home. Sheriff Donald Smith stated that the victim suffered bruising during the incident. For WSVA News, I'm Carolyn Unger.
3: Thank you, Carolyn. Virginia Governor Abigail Spanberger vetoed legislation that would have established a formal class action process in the state. The veto leaves Virginia as one of only two states without such a procedure. The legislation, which aimed to allow groups of plaintiffs with similar legal claims to sue collectively, it was rejected by lawmakers after the governor proposed significant amendments during the General Assembly's

0: convened session. Spanberger has expressed support for class actions in Virginia courts, but believed the legislation required additional safeguards. The veto also extends a years-long debate between lawmakers over consumer lawsuits and business liability. May is Mental Health Awareness Month, and the Shenandoah County Sheriff's Office is seeking to reduce stigma and encourage open conversations throughout the community. Deputy Sheriff Kayla Austin says mental health is an important part of overall well-being, affecting how people think, feel, and respond to everyday situations.
1: In law enforcement, we see firsthand how mental health impacts individuals, families, and our community. Whether someone is facing stress, anxiety, depression, or simply going through a difficult time, it's important to remember help is available and you are not alone.
0: Austin urges those who are struggling to contact local mental health services, speak with a trusted individual, or text 988, the Suicide or Crisis Lifeline, for immediate support. It's always the right time to reach out to a friend, family member, or professional to ask for help. And finally, more and more criminals have your rewards and loyalty program points in their sights. That's according to the folks at AARP Virginia, who say they are seeing an increase in scammers hacking into seldom monitored loyalty accounts through phishing messages, malware-infected sites that collect user data, and stealing username and password combinations. Once inside the targeted account, fraudsters transfer the points or redeem them. Authorities recommend safeguarding rewards as if protecting a financial account by using strong, unique passwords, turning on multi-factor authentication whenever possible, and closely monitoring changes. If someone or something looks suspicious, contact the loyalty program directly. For News Talk 92.1 and 550 WSVA, I'm Lyndon Kaiser.
2: Thank you, Lyndon. 7:36 here on Early Mornings on WSVA. I'm Jim Britt along with Frank Wilt, Jacqueline Dobrin, Lyndon Kaiser, and Jeff Ishii on yet another soggy morning. So, Frank, we knew you were the man to ask when you returned.
3: Yeah.
2: The question is being asked up and down the valley this morning. How much rain have we received since last, what was it, last Monday?
3: Hang on, let me check.
2: Yes. He's going through the tabulations with the calculations.
3: 6.13 inches.
4: Ooh. Wow.
3: Yeah.
2: That's
3: over 6 inches. And it's amazing when I mentioned that because I've talked to people to the east, to the south, to the north, you know, and they give all types of ranges.
2: Yeah. Right.
3: You know, we talked to one of our friends at Woodstock yesterday. They said they have not had near that much rain. And you know, areas that have different amounts of rain. But we've been very lucky for... People also keep asking me, what's it going to take for the drought?
4: Yeah.
3: You know,
2: yeah.
3: To break the drought. And I think it's around 7 inches, but I'm not... Don't hold me to that. And,
2: right.
3: You know, I'm not sure the exact amount, but I know it's done a lot toward that. So.
2: See, this is why your rain gauge is so important, and I know Andre talks about this quite a bit. And again, you don't have to go out and buy, you know, some expensive rain gauge, of course, with Bluetooth or whatever else, you know, hooked to it. You can take a coffee can and put it out in your backyard and measure. It's important to know how much rain you have. Not how much. It's good to know how much rain we've had at the radio station. And that's great if you live there, but as we've seen over the years. That's why, again, somebody recently asked me and said, why don't you guys do the percentage of, you'll talk about a chance of showers or a chance of this type of precipitation. You know, you used to be able to tell me it was a 40% chance or a 70% chance of rain. 70% chance of rain, you know, I took that seriously. It meant I was going to see rain. But, of course, we were all misinterpreting that for years. Because it's the percentage of the area, correct?
3: Right. Today, the National Weather Service's forecast for today is 80% of the area should see rain.
2: Okay.
3: So but that versus AccuWeather, which is projecting today that I just lost it.

0: That, let me see what the percentage is here. 38% chance of thunderstorms today, and they don't do percentages like the National Weather Service does.
1: Right.
0: But, yeah.
1: Because as you see how widely it could vary.
0: Mm-hmm.
1: You know, from one particular area to another. I know we've got rain. I don't know if we've gotten 6 inches of rain. You know, at times it seems like we're getting a lot. And then at other times, you know, I've seen it coming home. I don't know how many times in the last week or so that we've had this rain. I'm heading south on 81 or Route 11. And I look back and you have these dark clouds over basically Harrisonburg. And then I get home and nothing materializes.
0: Right.
1: But at other times it's pouring out here. So, yeah, you need to know how much precipitation you're specifically getting. So then you know if you have to water or do anything else to try to deal with it. Is it time to ask how much rain people got?
0: Sure. We can do that. Yeah.
1: We'll put it up on the Facebooker. Yeah, if you've got a rain gauge, let us know. Because it will give you a very strong picture of how widely the weather varies from point to point in the valley. And it's not, you know, sometimes people will say, well, sure, that's what they got in Stanton. Here's what I got in Woodstock. No, it can be the difference. Here's what they got in Stanton. Here's what I got in Fishersville.
0: Mm-hmm.
1: You know, it's amazing how small the area can be where you get these huge discrepancies in the amount of precipitation you have. I will attempt to check the rain gauge. Of course, I have a team of people who do that for us here, so I'll have to wait till they report for duty later in the day.
0: That's one of the reasons it's so important to have a rain gauge. Even if it's a low-priced one that doesn't, you know, cost but a couple of dollars, at least you'll get a rough estimate as to how much rain. Yeah, there are other ones you can buy that, you know, like I would use that are going to cost you $40 or $50, but those are more precise if you need to know exactly how much rain.
1: Those are the ones that seed the clouds, right?
0: No, they don't seed the clouds.
1: So isn't something fired up into the atmosphere?
0: I don't think there's been any seeding of clouds or attempts to do that in decades. So.
1: Really?
0: Yeah.
1: They don't do that anymore?
0: I don't think so, no.
1: It's what if they used to, you know, they would... Now, back in the old days...
0: They tried messing with that in a couple of places. It did not go well.
1: So. Didn't they try detonating nuclear devices in the atmosphere?
0: I don't think they did that.
1: Yeah. Weren't they blowing something up? Don't I remember at some
0: point
1: in time?
0: There was something. There's been some strange ways over the years that people have tried, or governments have tried to move rainstorms and things like that. It ended up causing more problems, I think, than it did good. So.
1: Because you could look this up at one time to do something or somehow affect the weather here on Earth. Remember when they wanted to nuke the moon?
0: Mm-hmm.
1: This was back in the late 60s. You could look this up. Somebody came up with the idea that we should nuke the moon. I forget what it was going to do. But, you know, there's an old rule I stole from somebody. Say it out loud. If it sounds crazy, it is. Can you be, you know, you imagine you're a guy with all those degrees and you walk into a meeting and you tell the White House, and apparently the story was written and said, we believe you should nuke the moon. Well, I'll tell you what, why don't you guys take a couple of those White House souvenirs and we'll get back to you on that. Fortunately, somebody said, that just sounds really stupid.
0: Reminds me of old episodes of The West Wing.
1: Yes.
0: Certain people would come to visit, and they would meet with other people because the president was not about to be seen with them.
1: No. No,
0: you'll take a meeting with Lyndon today.
1: Yes. Absolutely right.

0: Meta told them it was happening, gave them the exact date, May 20th, and right on schedule, the axe fell. But here's the part that didn't make the memo. Another 7,000 employees weren't fired. 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This is what the new AI workforce looks like. 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
1: Here's something they don't teach you in school. 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
3: We have an accident eastbound on I-64 near Waynesboro this morning. That accident is backing up traffic. It's at mile marker 96. The eastbound right lane has now been shut down in addition to the shoulder. That is causing traffic to back up even more. So if you are eastbound on I-64, looks like about a half mile to a mile-long backup all the way back, actually more like a two-mile backup now. Accidents at 96, traffic backed up pretty much to exit 94 in the Waynesboro area. And if you're seeing it and we're not saying it, call the WSBA Traffic and News Tip line at 540-214-2500 and let us know. 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
1: WSBA's local AccuWeather for Harrisonburg and the Shenandoah Valley. Patchy fog this morning, cloudy today with showers and a high at 71. Winds will be southeast at 4 to 8 miles per hour. Cloudy thunderstorms tonight, low down to 65. Fog again tomorrow morning, cloudy, humid with some showers and thunderstorms at a high at 80. Thursday, partly sunny, breezy, less humid, high at 77. And Friday, partly sunny and 76. We have cloudy skies and some light rain here at WSBA. 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
2: Years we've been telling you that there's a reason crooks often get caught, because they're stupid. Well, police in Washington were called to the address of a vacant, boarded-up house after the neighbors suspected someone was trespassing. Why? There was smoke coming from the chimney. When the cops arrived, nobody answered the door, but they could hear someone rattling around inside. The person climbed out a second-story window and onto the roof. All right, what does he do next? The cops told him to halt, but instead, he climbed into the chimney while it was still smoking. Yes, what happens to almost everyone who ever climbs into a chimney?
1: They get stuck.
2: Bingo, bango, bongo. The fire department had to open the wall to get him out because there was residual smoldering debris in the fireplace. They got him out, and it sounds like he'll be fine. He's under arrest. He was first sent to the hospital to be checked out. It's unclear what charges he is facing. I think one is fairly obvious.
1: Yeah.
2: Impersonating Santa Claus by climbing into the chimney. I'm not sure exactly what types of penalties you get for that, but I would think it's taught us all a very good life lesson. Don't ever climb into a chimney. It just never works out well. Coming up next here on Early Mornings on WSVA, we'll update sports. The Washington Nationals just keep on rolling. And it was another moment of Oriole magic at Camden Yards yesterday. Details coming up. Plus, we'll check in with Ish. And at 8:10 this morning, Paul Helmuth from the Wishing Well will join us. Have you ever heard of Disney Adventures? Paul's going to tell you all about it. That's coming up this morning at 8:10 here on WSVA. WSVA time is now 7:51.
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3: The Virginia Cavaliers are heading south, and the Virginia Tech Hokies are heading out west for their opening games of the NCAA baseball tournament. 64-team field was announced Monday. UVA takes on Jacksonville State in Hattiesburg, Mississippi on Friday. Also on Friday, Virginia Tech takes on Cal Poly in the Los Angeles Regional. VCU, Liberty, and West Virginia will also play opening games on Friday. West Virginia is the host team of the Morgantown Regional, and West Virginia will play Binghamton on Friday. Washington Nationals continue to be one of the most surprising teams in baseball. The Nats clobbered Cleveland last night, 10-2. Washington hit 6 home runs of the game. The Nats are now 28-27 on the season. The Orioles pulled out a walk-off win for the second straight day at Camden Yards. Colton Cowser's 3-run homer in the bottom of the 13th gave Baltimore a 9-7 win over the Rays. The RCBL returns after a 5-day hiatus with 2 games tonight. Stewart's draft at Montezuma and Bridgewater at Clover Hill. The New York Knicks are back in the NBA Finals for the first time since 1999. The Knicks blew out Cleveland 130-93 to clinch the Eastern Conference Finals 4-0. New York will play either Oklahoma City or San Antonio in the NBA Finals beginning June the 3rd. In the Eastern Conference Finals of the National Hockey League Stanley Cup Playoffs, Carolina beat Montreal 3-2 in overtime. Carolina leads the series 2-1. That's sports. I'm Jim Britt.
2: Thank you, Jim. 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
4: When you finally find your thing, you want the whole world to know about that thing. 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So people can see your thing, feel your thing, love your thing. The next thing you know, it's a thing. Canva, the thing that makes anything a thing.

0: chromosomes, these offspring plants are sterile and they don't produce seeds. Some people might ask the question, are seedless watermelons then a genetically modified food? And the answer is no. They're the result of crossbreeding. Simply stated, you cross a particular type of male watermelon plant with a particular type of female watermelon plant, and boom, you got seedless watermelons. The technique dates back to the 1930s.
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0: high of 71 today. Cloudy, a thunderstorm in one or two spots with some fog forming late tonight. The low down to 65. Remaining cloudy and humid. Couple of showers and a thunderstorm on Wednesday. The high of 80. Partly sunny and breezy Thursday. The high 77. Partly sunny Friday. The high of 76. I'm AccuWeather meteorologist Jason Caterina on WSVA.
1: Cloudy, rain falling, and 66 here at WSBA. 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
2: For News Talk 92.1 and 550 WSVA, I'm Lyndon Kaiser. A New Jersey man is in custody on vehicle theft-related charges following a pursuit on Interstate 64. And around 6 p.m. on May 22nd, Rockbridge County Sheriff Tony McFadden says an Augusta County Sheriff's deputy notified local authorities that he was preparing to stop a vehicle traveling southbound on I-81 that had been reported stolen out of New Jersey. When Rockbridge County deputies responded to the Raphine area to assist, the driver refused to stop and exited the interstate at exit 50 on I-64 in the Kerrs Creek area. About a mile from the exit, the driver, identified as Evan Goodwin, jumped from the moving vehicle and fled on foot before being apprehended shortly after. The 27-year-old Goodwin was charged with four counts, including possession of a stolen vehicle and fugitive from justice. He's currently being held without bond at the Rockbridge Regional Jail. Governor Abigail Spanberger was on hand at yesterday's ceremony at the Virginia War Memorial in Richmond. Spanberger paid tribute to the nearly 12,000 men and women from the Commonwealth who have given their lives in service to the country.
3: For 70 years on this hillside overlooking the James River, Virginians have gathered to remember. Through years of war, years of uneasy peace, through grief still raw and grief grown old, through seasons of doubt and seasons of resolve, every single year, we have come back here together to say in one unified voice that we have not forgotten.
2: The service also paid special tribute to four Virginians whose names were recently added to the memorial walls. Two World War II pilots named Carl Livesay and Robert Heal, Theodore Landy from the Korean War, and Mark Stets Jr. from the Global War on Terrorism. Drivers need to be aware of work on Port Republic Road this week. Ken Slack with the Virginia Department of Transportation explains.
4: Crews are removing hazard trees between Pineville Road and Mill Creek Church Road. Flaggers control traffic on Port Road from 7 to 5, Monday to Friday.
2: Slack says that work will continue this week and next. And finally, a Virginia butterfly house has been nationally recognized as the best exhibit of its kind in the nation. The Bristow Butterfly Garden in the Norfolk Botanical Garden has been named as the number one butterfly house in the United States by USA Today 10 Best Readers' Choice Awards. The Butterfly Garden will open on June 14th and remain open throughout the summer. Originally a temporary exhibit, the butterfly house reportedly became a permanent feature due to its popularity, attracting 45,000 guests annually. This summer, individuals can adopt a butterfly and support the conservation and education efforts of the Norfolk Botanical Garden. For News Talk 92.1 and 550 WSVA, I'm Lyndon Kaiser.
1: 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You're listening to Early Mornings on News Talk 92.1 and 550 WSVA. I'm Frank Welt, along with Jim Britt. Lyndon Kaiser's in the WSVA newsroom. Dave Riggert is off this week. He's on vacation, so Jim's filling in with sports. And Jeff Ishii with Agribusiness News.
5: Paul Helmuth joins us right now. And you know, when we talk to Paul from the Wishing Well, it's usually about Disney. And today, he's going to tell you about a facet of Disney that you may not be familiar with. We know about, of course, the theme parks and the cruise lines. But Disney offers something else. And it is special travel experiences. So what do they call this thing?
6: It's called Adventures by Disney. Now, this is not, for the most part, your normal Disney, Mickey Mouse, princesses type of adventure. This is basically guided tours around the world. And they have 52 different itineraries. They go to 30-plus countries, six continents. But the nice thing about this is they provide the Disney quality service to do these trips. Now, what they do is, and you think about what made Walt so special is he was a phenomenal storyteller.

0: Well, they're going to take you to all these different places around the world with Disney-trained adventure guides that will take care of all your logistics. And for the most part, they take care of all of your needs during these trips. Now, we're not talking about cheap trips. The pricing, and actually some of the shorter trips are very reasonable. The pricing ranges to just under $3,000 a person to over $12,000 a person. But you're talking about traveling to Europe. You're talking about traveling to Central and South America. You're talking about traveling to Asia and doing all of these specialized trips. And they have specific type of trips. They have your normal land adventures, which would be like going into London and Paris and experiencing the culture in those countries. But they also have river cruises. Now, Disney does not own any river cruise ships yet. They've partnered with AMA Waterways. And part of the reasons that they partnered with AMA Waterways is because they do allow children. But Disney also has an adult exclusive portion of these trips that for people who don't necessarily want to have kids around, you can do an adult exclusive trip that is for people who are 18 years of age or older. But when we're talking about visiting some of the countries and some of the new trips that they've added this year include trips to Asia. It includes trips to Europe. You're looking at all of these different types of destinations that a lot of people just want to experience when they're going to Disney. So the new destinations for 2026 include a land adventure in Croatia and Slovenia. It's 8 days, 7 nights. They've got one for Sicily and the Amalfi Coast, and they have numerous other Italian type trips. That one's 8 days and 7 nights. And then they have another land adventure in Thailand, which is 10 days and 9 nights. So you can experience the culture within Thailand. You immerse yourself into the wonders of that country and are able to visit, you know, the Grand Palace, the historic city of Ayutthaya, and be able to experience Thailand from the locals' perspective. The other thing is they have what they call escape trips. And instead of doing, you know, 8 days or 10 days, these escape trips are generally 3 to 4 days. And you're talking about going to places like Munich, Barcelona, London, Paris, Rome for 3 days, 2 nights, and just being able to experience those cultures for a very, very short time period. And then one of the things that I get asked a lot is, hey, I want to really do a behind the scenes tour of Walt Disney World, or I want to know, you know, more of how they do things. And if you go to Walt Disney World, they have a bunch of those things like Keys to the Kingdom, and you can do backlot tours and things like that. But Adventures by Disney has several Western tours in the United States for Disneyland in Southern California. And when you do those trips, it includes tours with the Imagineering department at Disney. You get a tour of the Walt Disney Studios and Archives Reading Room. So it really gives you an even larger immersive experience that you would normally not get even going, you know, behind the doors at Walt Disney World that you can experience.
1: And I would assume that we're talking about the Disney level of ultimate experience. It's not suddenly that you're going to have a character breakfast on the Rhine.
0: No. And in fact, unless you're going to the Disneyland specific one, there's no characters. The people that you're going to meet and interact with are going to be the two assigned tour guides to your trip. And then just the people in the community that you're going to. You're not going to see the Disney characters. You shouldn't expect this to be a Disney character trip. This is truly learning about the destination that you're going to.
1: And so it's more about the experience and the level that you're accustomed to with Disney, not necessarily. I mean, it still might be good for kids, but if you're looking for a Disney experience, you're probably not going to get that for younger kids.
0: No. Now, their recommended age is 5 years of age or older, unless you do the adult exclusive, which would be 18 and older. And there are things for kids to do, but it's not the, hey, we're going to visit the princesses.

0: But like if you go to Europe, you visit the British Isles, you do Prague, Salzburg, and Vienna. You're doing the Croatia and Slovenia, which is the new ones we talked about. You do England and France. They've got several Germany ones. They have Greece, Iceland, Ireland, Italy, Norway, Portugal, Scotland. You're visiting the countries and experiencing the countries themselves. In Africa, you're going to Egypt. You're going to Morocco. You're going to South Africa and immersing yourself within those experiences.
1: And what are some of the other highlighted destinations you mentioned just at the beginning?
0: So the newer ones that they came out with just this year is Croatia and Slovenia, Sicily and the Amalfi Coast, and Thailand. Those are the three new destinations for 2026.
1: Right. I assume you could find out more by contacting Mr. Helmuth. I'd be very happy to lay it out for you.
0: You can visit us in person at 243 Neff Avenue, Suite U, or you can call us at 540-908-2333, or you can email us at info@thewishingwell.biz.
1: Paul Helmuth from The Wishing Well, talking travel today here on WSVA. Thank you, Paul.
0: Thank you, Jim.
1: WSVA time is 8:17. You know that kind of VIP thing that Paul alluded to?
2: Mm-hmm.
1: I had a chance to go on that. Let's see, this would have been probably the mid-70s, because at the time, Black & Decker was the sponsor of their one. Is 180 the total one that gives you the vision from all around? They had a theater at the time. And
2: that would be 360, wouldn't it?
1: Yeah, that's true. Yeah. 180 only is half of it. The 360 vision, and it would take you to some of the most noticeable landmarks in America, the Grand Canyon and different things like that. And that was state-of-the-art technology back in those days. So we went to Disney and we got the VIP treatment, which takes you behind the scenes, how they do stuff. It's very, very impressive. But the thing that impressed me was, if you've ever been to Disney and a lot of the very popular rides, right before you get to the rides, you always go around a little corner. And there's always four or five or six people sitting in front of the ride. And you wonder, where did they come from? That's where you come from when you do the VIP type thing. They sneak you in. They bring you underneath. They offer you, as Sheldon often says, a beverage. And, you know, they'll explain a little bit about the ride itself, some of the things that they built into it and things of that nature. It's really cool when you go behind the scenes and you see how Disney works. Because it's not only Walt Disney, you know, with all the dreams he had of having this land where particularly kids could come. But it's been the Disney way that they've developed over the years through their hospitality courses. And you're not an employee. You're what? You're a, what's the phrase? It's not a character, but you have some type of special name, and people are screaming it into the radio right now, and you work for Disney. And these people have all this remarkable training in, you know, how they do this and how they do that. But, you know, I was thinking about that. I'll bet you can go online. Castmate, I think it is. And now go online and see it all. Because I'm sure they've done specials and there's videos and all the other stuff that kind of they offer. Now, if you want to, you know, spend an arm and a leg, I'm sure they'll do that too. It's the one thing you got to like about Disney. If you want Mickey to come and draw your bath for the right price, they'll do it. But sometimes it's very expensive, you know, for those particular types of things. WSVA time is 8:20. Coming up this morning, Mayor Dena Reed is going to join us along with the assistant city manager. We're going to talk about some of the things that folks in the city have been talking about. One, that road project where they hosted a public meeting on last week. I think it's the Liberty Street expansion. And we're going to talk about that. And also talk about still waiting for the state of Virginia. Heck, they still got another month left to go to come up with their budget. What effect is that having on the city? And we will talk about that and other things with Mayor Reed coming up this morning here on WSVA.

0: 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Right now, time to update traffic and weather.
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2: Big delays if you're eastbound on I-64 through Waynesboro this morning. We have an accident at mile marker 96, and that has backed up traffic about 2 miles now, all the way back to the 340 interchange at mile marker 94. So expect delays. Again, that's eastbound I-64. Traffic's moving, but it's moving slowly. The eastbound right shoulder closed in that area, and traffic backed up over 2 miles now. It's also backing up traffic trying to get onto the interstate from Route 340 in Waynesboro. And if you're seeing it and we're not saying it, call to the WSBA Traffic and News Tip Line at 540-214-2500 and let us know. Time now to update you on the weather.
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2: WSBA's local AccuWeather for Harrisonburg and the Shenandoah Valley. Patchy fog this morning. Another cloudy and rainy day coming up with rain from time to time. The high 71. Winds will be south-southeast at 4 to 8 miles per hour. Cloudy thunderstorms tonight with a low at 65. Some fog tomorrow morning, then cloudy and humid with showers and thunderstorms at a high at 80. On Thursday, partly sunny, breezy, and 77. Friday, partly sunny and 76. And Saturday, partly sunny and 71. Sunday, looking sunny and nice with a high at 69. Next Monday, sunshine continues with a high at 72. Then some showers and a little rain expected for Tuesday and Wednesday, followed by a more steady rain as we head toward the end of next week. Temperatures going from the upper 60s and low 70s Tuesday and Wednesday to near 80 by Friday. We have cloudy skies, still foggy, and 66 here at WSBA. WSBA time, 8:23.
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0: was announced Monday. UVA takes on Jacksonville State in Hattiesburg, Mississippi on Friday. Also on Friday, Virginia Tech takes on Cal Poly in the Los Angeles Regional. VCU, Liberty, and West Virginia will also play opening games on Friday. West Virginia is the host team of the Morgantown Regional, and West Virginia will play Binghamton on Friday. Washington Nationals continue to be one of the most surprising teams in baseball. The Nats clobbered Cleveland last night, 10-2. Washington hit 6 home runs of the game. The Nats are now 28-27 on the season. The Orioles pulled out a walk-off win for the second straight day at Camden Yards. Colton Cowser's 3-run homer in the bottom of the 13th gave Baltimore a 9-7 win over the Rays. The RCBL returns after a 5-day hiatus with 2 games tonight. Stewards draft Montezuma and Bridgewater at Clover Hill. The New York Knicks are back in the NBA Finals for the first time since 1999. The Knicks blew out Cleveland 130-93 to clinch the Eastern Conference Finals 4-0. New York will play either Oklahoma City or San Antonio in the NBA Finals beginning June the 3rd. In the Eastern Conference Finals of the National Hockey League Stanley Cup playoffs, Carolina beat Montreal 3-2 in overtime. Carolina leads the series 2-1. That's sports. I'm Jim Britt.
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0: The board of British energy major BP has announced it has unanimously decided to remove Chairman Albert Manifold, effective immediately, citing governance oversight and conduct issues. BP shares dropped as much as 9% upon the news. OpenAI CEO Sam Altman said the rapid development and adoption of AI will not lead to a global jobs apocalypse, and the technology has not yet claimed as many white-collar jobs as he had feared. Speaking at a Commonwealth Bank of Australia conference in Sydney, Altman said he was initially concerned about the impact AI would have on global employment levels. Futures are moderately higher as investors hope for a U.S.-Iran peace deal. That's your money now.
1: I'm Lyndon Kaiser in the WSVA newsroom. Coming up, an Augusta County man arrested in connection with an alleged rape faces a grand jury. Governor Spanberger vetoes a formal class action process, and the Shenandoah County Sheriff's Office promotes mental health awareness. I'll have all the details and more following ABC at the bottom of the hour.
2: Cloudy and 66 here at WSVA. 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
3: ABC News, I'm Sherry Preston. Polls now open in Texas, and the biggest of the runoff races being decided today puts incumbent Republican Senator John Cornyn against State Attorney General Ken Paxton. President Trump endorsed Paxton in his bid to unseat Cornyn. The winner faces Democratic nominee James Tallarico in November. A new message from Iran's Supreme Leader this morning declaring America will no longer have a safe place in the region. This after the U.S. hit Iranian targets in what's being described as self-defense strikes. Secretary of State Marco Rubio saying the Strait of Hormuz will be opened one way or another, with the U.S. and Iran still negotiating over a peace deal.
4: It's going to take a couple days to settle on, even down to the disagreements over a word, sentence. So we'll have to work through that.
3: A deadly train crash this morning in Belgium. A minibus carrying students to a school for special needs was hit on the tracks. Two of the students on the bus were killed. This is ABC News.
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2: We have traffic trouble if you're eastbound on I-64 this morning. We have an accident at mile marker 96 in the Waynesboro area, and that traffic is now backed up over 2 miles beyond mile marker 94. So if you're traveling through that area, expect delays starting around the 340 interchange at mile marker 94 and continuing until you get to about mile marker 96. Again, an accident eastbound on I-64 in that area. Traffic's moving, but it's moving really slow through that area this morning. If you're seeing it and we're not saying it, call the WSBA Traffic and News Tip Line 540-214-2500 and let us know.
6: WSBA's local AccuWeather for Harrisonburg and the Shenandoah Valley. Patchy fog this morning, otherwise cloudy with a couple of showers. The high of 71 today. Cloudy, a thunderstorm in one or two spots with some fog forming late tonight. The low down to 65. Remaining cloudy and humid. Couple of showers and a thunderstorm on Wednesday. The high of 80. Partly sunny and breezy Thursday. The high 77. Partly sunny Friday. The high of 76. I'm AccuWeather meteorologist Jason Caterina on WSVA.
2: Cloudy, foggy, and 66 here at WSVA. 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
1: 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The Augusta County man who was arrested earlier this year in connection with an alleged rape will appear today before a grand jury. WSVA's Carolyn Unger has the details.
7: According to online records, Kevin Wayne Hitt of Mount Sydney is scheduled to face a grand jury this morning in Augusta County Circuit Court regarding 7 rape-related charges. The 41-year-old Hitt remains in custody at Middle River Regional Jail. The Augusta County Sheriff's Office received a call back on January 24th where the victim alleged that a rape occurred at a home. Sheriff Donald Smith stated that the victim suffered bruising during the incident. For WSVA News, I'm Carolyn Unger.
1: Thank you, Carolyn. Virginia Governor Abigail Spanberger vetoed legislation that would have established a formal class action process in the state. The veto leaves Virginia as one of only 2 states without such a procedure. The legislation, which aimed to allow groups of plaintiffs with similar legal claims to sue collectively, was rejected by lawmakers after the governor proposed significant amendments during the General Assembly's

0: convene session. Spanberger has expressed support for class actions in Virginia courts, but believed the legislation required additional safeguards. The veto also extends a years-long debate between lawmakers over consumer lawsuits and business liability. WSVA News Time is now 8:34.
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1: May is Mental Health Awareness Month, and the Shenandoah County Sheriff's Office is seeking to reduce stigma and encourage open conversations throughout the community. Deputy Sheriff Kayla Austin says mental health is an important part of overall well-being, affecting how people think, feel, and respond to everyday situations.
2: In law enforcement, we see firsthand how mental health impacts individuals, families, and our community. 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
1: 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It's always the right time to reach out to a friend, family member, or professional to ask for help. And finally, more and more criminals have your rewards and loyalty program points in their sights. That's according to the folks at AARP Virginia, who say they are seeing an increase in scammers hacking into seldom monitored loyalty accounts through phishing messages, malware-infected sites that collect user data, and stealing username and password combinations. Once inside the targeted account, fraudsters transfer the points or redeem them. Authorities recommend safeguarding rewards as if protecting a financial account by using strong, unique passwords, turning on multi-factor authentication whenever possible, and by closely monitoring changes. If someone looks or something looks suspicious, contact the loyalty program directly. For News Talk 92.1 and 550 WSVA, I'm Lyndon Kaiser.
3: 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I'm Frank Welt, along with Jim Britt. Lyndon Kaiser's in the WSVA newsroom, and Jeff Ishii with Agribusiness News. It is time to play the Early Morning Pop Quiz, a chance for you to win a coffee cup, WSBA coffee mug, if you correctly answer our pop quiz question. But first, we have a pop quiz question for Lyndon. Are you ready?
1: Yeah.
3: Okay. Here's your pop quiz question. It has to do with something that happened on this date in 1985. We want to know which famous rock band performed at Live Aid in London on this date in 1985.
1: I'm going to say it's Queen.
3: Queen, you are absolutely right. And now what I think is going to be an equally easy question for everybody listening. Okay? Also from today in history. We want to know which famous English playwright and poet, often called the Bard of Avon, was born on this date in 1564.
1: So beauty products. The Bard of Avon.
3: I don't think so.
1: No?
3: If you think you know the answer and you'd like to win a WSBA coffee mug, 540-433-9782, 540-433-9782. Again, today's pop quiz question. Which famous English playwright and poet, often called the Bard of Avon, was born on this date in 1564? 540-433-WSBA is the number to call if you'd like to answer the Early Morning Pop Quiz.
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3: It's time to play the Early Morning Pop Quiz, a chance for you to win a WSBA coffee mug if you can answer today's pop quiz question. 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Let's go to the phone. KC is up first. KC, what do you think the answer is?
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3: William Shakespeare, that's a great guess. And you are absolutely right. Yes, William Shakespeare, born on this date in 1564. Well, hang on the line, KC. We'll get some information and tell you how you're going to get your prize, okay?
4: Very good. Thank you so much.
3: 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Yes, KC had the correct answer. It was William Shakespeare, born on this date in 1564. And that's our Early Morning Pop Quiz here on WSBA.
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6: The holiday weekend box office totals are in, with The Mandalorian and Grogu taking in $100 million over the three-day holiday weekend. The number two slot went to the surprise horror hit Obsession, with just over $30 million through Monday. That's a nearly 40% increase over its debut last weekend. And 5 weeks into its theatrical run, Michael collected another $27 million.
7: We're on a quest. They're gonna die.
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6: A new trailer for the Big Bang Theory spin-off series, Stewart Fails to Save the Universe, shows fan favorite Will Wheaton will appear in the show, set to hit HBO Max in July.
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6: And happy birthday to Lauryn Hill. Her debut album in 1998, The Miseducation of Lauryn Hill, became the first recording by a female rapper to be certified diamond. And today, she turns 51. Mike Dubusky.
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3: Traffic still moving slowly, but beginning to pick up closer to normal in the Waynesboro area this morning. This is an accident on I-64 eastbound. They did have lane closures in that area, and as a result of that, traffic slowed down. Did have about a 2 mile backup at one point from 96 all the way back to 94, but that has improved and traffic beginning to get back to normal in that area. Have another problem right in the same area though. This is on state or city route 5118 in the vicinity of the ramp to I-64 westbound. There are lane closures from an accident in that area. Again, that's route 5118 northbound in the city of Waynesboro this morning. Expect possible delays if you're traveling through that area. And if you're seeing it and we're not saying it, call the WSBA Traffic and News Tip Line 540-214-2500 and let us know. WSBA's local AccuWeather for Harrisonburg and the Shenandoah Valley. After the fog burns off this morning, cloudy with some rain from time to time today and a high at 71. Winds will be south-southeast at 4 to 8 miles per hour. Cloudy with thunderstorms and spots tonight, low 65. Fog again tomorrow morning, then more showers, maybe a thunderstorm and a high around 80. Will finally start to dry out on Thursday. Partly sunny, breezy and 77. Friday, partly sunny and 76. And for the upcoming weekend, sunshine with highs in the upper 60s and low 70s. We have 66, cloudy skies, some fog here at WSBA. WSBA time is now 8:49. We have picked up, if you total it all up since last Monday, about 6 inches, over 6 inches of rainfall here at WSBA. And that caused us to ask the question on Facebook today at WSBA 550. How much rain have you seen in the past week? And also, where are you located? So we know where you're telling us that rainfall was falling. And like we mentioned earlier this morning, have a varying amounts of rain. Sarah in Broadway, 3.5 inches. Chris says 5 inches. He is just outside of Harrisonburg on the south side. James in Richmond, only 2 inches of rain, just over 2 inches of rain in the Richmond area. Jeff in West Virginia and Matthias, West Virginia, with 3 inches. Meanwhile, down the road in Baker, just not too far away, 5 inches at Doug.

0: house. Also, 5 inches in the Dayton area, 5 3/4 inches in the Mount Crawford area, only about 3.5 inches up in Woodstock, to give you an idea as to how much rain has fallen. And Chad in Broadway, 4.5 inches out at Blue Ribbon Nursery. 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
4: The Virginia Cavaliers are heading south, and the Virginia Tech Hokies are heading out west for their opening games of the NCAA baseball tournament. 64-team field was announced Monday. UVA takes on Jacksonville State in Hattiesburg, Mississippi on Friday. Also on Friday, Virginia Tech takes on Cal Poly in the Los Angeles Regional. VCU, Liberty, and West Virginia will also play opening games on Friday. West Virginia is the host team of the Morgantown Regional, and West Virginia will play Binghamton on Friday. Washington Nationals continue to be one of the most surprising teams in baseball. The Nats clobbered Cleveland last night, 10-2. Washington hit 6 home runs in the game. The Nats are now 28-27 on the season. The Orioles pulled out a walk-off win for the second straight day at Camden Yards. Colton Cowser's 3-run homer in the bottom of the 13th gave Baltimore a 9-7 win over the Rays. The RCBL returns after a 5-day hiatus with 2 games tonight. Stewart's drafted Montezuma and Bridgewater at Clover Hill. The New York Knicks are back in the NBA Finals for the first time since 1999. The Knicks blew out Cleveland 130-93 to clinch the Eastern Conference Finals 4-0. New York will play either Oklahoma City or San Antonio in the NBA Finals beginning June the 3rd. In the Eastern Conference Finals of the National Hockey League Stanley Cup Playoffs, Carolina beat Montreal 3-2 in overtime. Carolina leads the series 2-1. That's sports. I'm Jim Britt.

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1: I'm Lyndon Kaiser in the WSVA newsroom. Coming up, a New Jersey man is in custody following a pursuit on I-64. Governor Spanberger pays tribute to Virginia's fallen soldiers. And VDOT works this week alongside Port Republic Road. I'll have all the details and more following ABC at the top.
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4: From ABC News. Sherry Preston, more strikes launched on Iran, even as President Trump says a peace deal is near and Iranian officials arrive in Qatar for talks. From the White House, here's ABC's Rachel Scott.
5: U.S. Central Command describing the strikes as self-defense that targeted missile launch sites and Iranian boats that were attempting to put mines in the Strait of Hormuz. Secretary of State Marco Rubio saying the strait will be open one way or another, but did not provide details on how that would happen.
6: It's going to take a couple days to settle on, even down to the disagreements over a word, sentence. So we'll have to work through that.
5: On Saturday, President Trump said a framework for a deal to end the war had been largely negotiated.
4: Iran's supreme leader declaring this morning America will no longer have a safe place in the region. Texas Senator John Cornyn had a safe seat, serving five terms until President Trump endorsed his opponent in today's primary runoff. ABC's Jim Ryan with more on the Republican fight in Dallas.
7: John Cornyn first got to the Senate in 2002 and has easily won re-election every 6 years. With financial backing from the likes of George W. Bush and Rupert Murdoch, he's considered an old-school conservative. Challenger Ken Paxton's war chest is filled with money from lesser-known but equally powerful donors who like his hard right leanings.
4: President Trump getting a medical and dental exam at Walter Reed today. It's his third dentist appointment in 5 months. In Southern California, thousands of people are being allowed back in their homes after the worst-case scenario of a catastrophic explosion at a chemical tank was averted. There's still a threat of a smaller explosion, so some are still being kept away.
8: I'm very, very optimistic moving forward that we're going to continue with the success. Everything is stabilizing, and we're going to get them home as soon as possible.
4: Orange County Fire Chief Craig Covery. Two children and two adults killed in Belgium today when a train collided with a minivan. 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
4: More storms are expected in the south today after a brutal round over the holiday weekend.
13: Days of severe weather in the deep south, triggering flash flooding. The storms turning deadly near Hattiesburg, Mississippi. And in South Carolina, a woman was killed at a restaurant after authorities say strong winds sent a patio umbrella airborne, striking her in the neck.
4: That's ABC's Lindsay Tuckman. That restaurant had only opened one day earlier. A desperate search for seven people trapped inside a cave for the past week in the Southeast Asian country of Laos. ABC's Sophie Flay has that story.
14: Some 100 first responders are now joining the rescue effort, navigating narrow passages just 2 feet wide and recesses filled with muddy water.
15: Mama.
14: Among the rescuers, the divers who famously helped rescue children from a cave in Thailand in 2018. Back then, it took more than 2 weeks to rescue a dozen boys and their soccer coach trapped in a

0: deep cave. Eventually, the boys had to be sedated, put in scuba gear, and taken out one by one while unconscious.
1: Musician Sonny Rollins has died. From his 1956 breakthrough album, Saxophone Colossus, Rollins performed for more than 50 years, had been in poor health recently, died at his home in Woodstock, New York. He was 95. Sherry Preston, ABC News.
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4: We have a traffic problem in Waynesboro this morning on Route 5118. That's City Route 5118, right at the on-ramp to I-64 westbound. All northbound lanes are closed on Route 5118, right there at the on-ramp to I-64. And if you're seeing it and we're not saying it, call the WSBA Traffic and News Tip Line at 540-214-2500 and let us know.
5: WSBA's local AccuWeather for Harrisonburg and the Shenandoah Valley. Patchy fog this morning, otherwise cloudy with a couple of showers, the high of 71 today. Cloudy, a thunderstorm in one or two spots with some fog forming late tonight, the low down to 65. Remaining cloudy and humid, couple of showers and a thunderstorm on Wednesday, the high of 80. Partly sunny and breezy Thursday, the high 77. Partly sunny Friday, the high of 76. I'm AccuWeather meteorologist Jason Caterina on WSBA.
4: Cloudy, foggy, and 66 here at WSBA. WSBA time is 9:06.
6: For News Talk 92.1 and 550 WSBA, I'm Lyndon Kaiser. A New Jersey man is in custody on vehicle theft-related charges following a pursuit on Interstate 64. At around 6 p.m. on May 22nd, Rockbridge County Sheriff Tony McFadden says an Augusta County Sheriff's deputy notified local authorities that he was preparing to stop a vehicle traveling southbound on I-81 that had been reported stolen out of New Jersey. When Rockbridge County deputies responded to the Rafine area to assist, the driver refused to stop and exited the interstate at exit 50 on I-64 in the Kerrs Creek area. About a mile from the exit, the driver, identified as Evan Goodwin, jumped from the moving vehicle and fled on foot before being apprehended shortly after. The 27-year-old Goodwin was charged with four counts, including possession of a stolen vehicle and fugitive from justice. He's currently being held without bond at the Rockbridge Regional Jail. Governor Abigail Spanberger was on hand at yesterday's ceremony at the Virginia War Memorial in Richmond. Spanberger paid tribute to the nearly 12,000 men and women from the Commonwealth who have given their lives in service to the country.
7: For 70 years on this hillside overlooking the James River, Virginians have gathered to remember. Through years of war, years of uneasy peace, through grief still raw and grief grown old, through seasons of doubt and seasons of resolve, every single year, we have come back here together to say in one unified voice that we have not forgotten.
6: The service also paid special tribute to four Virginians whose names were recently added to the memorial walls, two World War II pilots named Carl Livesay and Robert Heal, Theodore Landy from the Korean War, and Mark Stets Jr. from the Global War on Terrorism. Drivers need to be aware of work on Port Republic Road this week. Ken Slack with the Virginia Department of Transportation explains.
8: Crews are removing hazard trees between Pineville Road and Mill Creek Church Road. Flaggers control traffic on Port Road from 7 to 5, Monday to Friday.
6: Slack says that work will continue this week and next. And finally, a Virginia butterfly house has been nationally recognized as the best exhibit of its kind in the nation. The Bristow Butterfly Garden in the Norfolk Botanical Garden has been named the number one butterfly house in the United States by USA Today 10 Best Reader's Choice Awards. The Butterfly Garden will open on June 14th and remain open throughout the summer. Originally a temporary exhibit, The Butterfly House reportedly

0: became a permanent feature due to its popularity, attracting 45,000 guests annually. This summer, individuals can adopt a butterfly and support the conservation and education efforts of the Norfolk Botanical Garden. 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
1: Thank you, Lyndon. 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Coming up, we'll talk with the folks from the city of Harrisonburg.
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0: WSVA time is now 9:50, and time for us to update your WSVA AccuWeather forecast. For Harrisonburg and the Shenandoah Valley, today some patchy fog this morning. Humid, otherwise cloudy with a couple showers. Look for a high of 71. Cloudy with a thunderstorm in one or two spots tonight. Some fog late tonight, low 65. And tomorrow, remaining cloudy and humid with a couple showers and a thunderstorm, high of 80. Finally, we'll see some sunshine and things will clear up and dry up a little bit on Thursday. Partly sunny and breezy, high 77. Friday, partly sunny and pleasant, high 76. And Saturday, delightful with intervals of clouds and sunshine and a high of 71. Right now, we've got 66 degrees and rain falling at News Talk 92.1 and 550 WSVA. And we asked you this morning, trying to get a little bit of survey on what type of rainfall we've seen. And it's amazing, just as Frank and I were talking about this morning. We've gotten 24 responses so far, and anywhere from 3 to 3.5 inches to 4, 4.5, 5. And some folks up in the Broadway area saying they've seen at least 6 inches of rain since the precipitation started last week, which, again, just goes to show you how it can vary. How much precipitation did you get? Depends on where you are. Frank calibrated that here at the WSVA weather station, we have received over 6 inches of rain in the last week. Right now, 66 degrees under clouds and fog here at News Talk 92.1 and 550 WSVA.
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0: Time now on WSVA for our monthly chat with the folks from the city of Harrisonburg. Harrisonburg Mayor Dena Reed joins us this morning. And Mayor Reed, do you have any sunshine where you are today?
2: I have no sunshine. Okay. It is all, I'm sitting in my office at EMU, and I have a beautiful view of the EMU water tower, but it's kind of gloomy and it's rainy, so no sunshine today.
0: All right. And also joining us, Deputy City Manager Amy Snyder is in with us today. Amy, good morning.
3: Good morning.
0: I wanted to start out and talk a little bit about the Liberty Street project, because I know the city has been going out of its way, as it often does when there's any type of major project or some changes coming to the city, to get input from the public. And you held a meeting last week to kind of give everybody a layout of what the project is. If you can kind of briefly describe for us what this project is, what the goal of the project is, and what type of feedback, if any, you got from last week's presentation?
3: Absolutely. This is certainly a transformational project for the Liberty Street corridor, and one that I want to note is 100% federally funded. So we're very grateful to the federal government for funding these changes.

0: that will allow us to implement some reconfigurations to Liberty Street to reduce the lanes down to one lane, adjust the parking, hopefully add more street trees to that corridor. And probably the most significant change, and one that Harrisonburg, it'll be the first of its kind in our city, is what's called a cycle track. So it'll be a protected lane for biking in addition to a pedestrian area alongside it. So really transforming that corridor. The meeting last week was one of a series of public engagement meetings. As you shared, we really value making sure our community is aware of projects like this and have an opportunity to weigh in. So we held another public engagement meeting last week that I think over 20 people attended to answer their questions and let them give us feedback. But we've also been reaching out to property owners along the corridor, because as we make these changes, we certainly want it to be as functional as possible for all users of the corridor.
1: I know anytime something like this is proposed, you do have some folks with different points of view. And I think one of the ones that obviously the city takes into consideration most are the property owners, the businesses, what type of change this is going to bring to traffic flow in the particular area. And usually when you do a project of this size, it's designed to what? Take some traffic from point A and maybe put it at point B and maybe allow folks to get to where they need to go just a little bit quicker and a little easier?
0: Yeah, all of those things are considered as we go through a project like this. We know Liberty Street is an important corridor for people who not only are trying to reach our downtown businesses, but who are traveling from north, south in the city, or maybe cutting across as they go through Market Street. So all of that is taken into consideration, everything from truck traffic, first responders who are going to be using the corridor, but also how do we make sure that there's plenty of opportunity for people who are using Liberty Street to get to our businesses, to get to parking spaces, both on street and off street, and all of those things. So our planners and engineers are looking at this from all aspects of how do we change this roadway in a way that's really monumental and make it usable for everyone.
1: Deputy City Manager Amy Snyder is with us today, along with Harrisonburg Mayor Dena Reed. So, Mayor, what's been your reaction so far to this project and the proposed changes for the Liberty Street corridor?
2: Yeah, I'm real excited about this project. I think this project is really an exciting step forward, you know, for downtown. And as Amy mentioned, this project is fully federal funded, and so we're talking about a $14.3 million project here. And so, you know, when you look at all the improvements that this particular project could, you know, include, it's not only the two-way cycle track, which is, you know, phenomenal, and our biking community is certainly excited about that, but it's also, you know, streetscape and landscaping improvements, pavings, new trees, replacements of aging water lines, upgrades to sanitary sewer lines. So there's a lot of pluses that are going on with this project. And so for me, I'm excited about it. I think it's something that the community wants. I think it's something that the city needs. And I think it's just going to be something that is going to be exciting for our downtown area.
1: And when you look at that, because the city obviously was laid out 100-something years ago when we never anticipated the type of traffic. And obviously there have been changes that have come over the years. But you get different traffic patterns and different amounts of traffic, you know, that we see at different times of the year. So this is something you have to constantly look at, isn't it, as far as traffic flow and then how new development or any of these other particular things. And, you know, there's another one tossed in that a lot of the general public doesn't have to be concerned with, but obviously the city does, and that is how do you get emergency vehicles in and out, and a lot of similar considerations.
2: Absolutely, and that's why we work very closely. You know, I always tell people I'm not the expert, but I have experts on my staff, and so that's why we work very closely with our public works, with Tom Hartman, with Chief Tobia.

0: our fire chief, you know, those are the things that we need. We need them to their expertise to help us with this type of a project. So, yeah, I mean, you know, we have to deal with, you talk about Harrisburg, whenever you go back in time, Jim, about Harrisburg, you know, being from here, I really get a close look of how we change over the decades, right? Mm-hmm. And so you talk about, you know, as Harrisburg grows and we get more and more people who want to come to this beautiful city, we have to deal with traffic. And so that's what our staff is helping us with. And this is another project that we're definitely going to have to look closely of our traffic pattern.
1: So when the city lays out changes and you put together a long-term type of schedule, the one that a lot of people want to know is, hey, when's it coming to my neighborhood, or when's it coming to our development? Or you have a business that reaches out to the city and says, you know, if folks could go from here to here and get in and out of my business a little bit easier, it'd be a tremendous boost to me.
0: Yeah, absolutely. And you know, Tom and his staff, and Amy, you can chime in on this as well. You know, there's a lot of different projects going around in the city that are scheduled out. And so you're exactly right. I mean, you know, I hear it in my neighborhood. You know, we are always looking for the biggest thing when it comes to our neighborhoods is not only new developments that possibly could be coming into the neighborhoods that could change or increase traffic, but then also, you know, there's also areas that just need traffic calming, right? And so there's a lot of different schedules out there throughout the city. I don't know if Amy has any more information about that, but that are planned out at least years in advance.
2: Yeah, we have a really fantastic team at Public Works that their focus is wholly on transportation planning, and I should say all aspects of transportation planning. So everything from how do we ensure vehicles can safely and efficiently get around the city, but also our pedestrians and bicyclist community, because all forms of transportation matter. And I don't want to leave out our public transit either. All of that is factored in. But that team is working year-round because the funding timeline is we have to start planning 7 years in advance of when a shovel is going to hit the ground for our largest funding source, which is called Smart Scale. So if there's an area of the city that individuals are driving around and they're saying, hey, there's a lot of congestion, this we need another turn lane here, we've probably considered that, but we're on a 7-year horizon before shovels can hit the ground, assuming that that funding source is secured. So it may take a while. So we keep reaching out to us, letting us know where those pinch points are, and we'll get the studies done, get the data, and do our very best to bring the money into the community to get these really expensive projects off the ground.
1: 7 years. That's
2: 7 years.
1: Yeah.
2: Yep.
1: And that's a long time. And you just think about it, and Mayor Reed, you mentioned it. A lot of stuff can happen in 7 years, so obviously there's got to be some flexibility also built into this plan, correct?
2: I'd love for you to take that up with the state. We would love for that funding force to have a quicker than a 7-year time frame, but it's the really large-scale transportation projects that are state-funded. It is a 7-year horizon. We apply, and the shovels hit the ground about 7 years later. So we're really locked into that. It's not our timeline. It's the state's. And the projects are so expensive to complete that they're sometimes nearly impossible to do with local-only funding. So with the Liberty Street project, that was a different funding stream. It was mm-hmm. the federal funding through another avenue, but that's a $14.3 million investment of federal money, which is, again, the reason we were able to turn it around a lot quicker than 7 years was because it was a different funding stream than we typically see.
1: Yeah, and I think that's worth continuing to mention is those are all federal dollars, because I know, Mayor, it was something that caught some of the people's eyes was just the cost of this particular project in that specific area.
0: Yes, I mean, again, this is a $14.3 million project. So thank you to Mark Warner and Senator Kane for

0: support this project because this would probably not be a project that we would have been able to afford if we didn't have that federal funding.
1: We've got to take a break here at the bottom of the hour. We're going to continue with more with Harrisonburg Mayor Dena Reed and also Deputy City Manager Amy Snyder with us today here on WSVA. But first, we've got our information update coming up next. That includes traffic, weather, the latest from the WSVA newsroom with Lyndon Kaiser, and also we'll check in with CBS. And then we'll continue with more here on News Talk 92.1 N550 WSVA. 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
2: 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For more information,
4: ABC News, I'm Sherry Preston. Attacks in the middle of a ceasefire in the Middle East. The Pentagon says it launched strikes on missile launch sites in Iran, even as talks between the U.S. and Iran continue. ABC News Chief Global Affairs Anchor Martha Raddatz.
5: Days of talks, which we've had days of talks before, it's over and over, it repeats itself. The thing that's astonishing to me is those so-called defensive strikes. Of course, we all heard they had obliterated these missile sites, that all of that was not a threat anymore because we had gotten rid of the Navy and everything else.
4: Runoff election day in Texas, and the big one is on the Republican side of the Senate race. Incumbent John Cornyn faces Attorney General Ken Paxton. He has the backing of President Trump. Thousands of people getting to go home in Southern California, with emergency officials now saying there is no more threat of a large explosion at an Orange County chemical storage tank. Two kids among the four dead after a train hit a school bus in Belgium. This is ABC News.
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1: Currently, no accidents, backups, or delays out there, according to VDOT, but we do have some rain falling throughout our WSVA listening area. You're going to run into some slick roads. If you see traffic trouble, give us a call. You can reach us at 540-214-2500.
6: WSVA's local AccuWeather for Harrisonburg and the Shenandoah Valley. Patchy fog this morning, otherwise cloudy with a couple of showers, the high of 71 today. Cloudy, a thunderstorm in one or two spots with some fog forming late tonight, the low down to 65. Remaining cloudy and humid, couple of showers and a thunderstorm on Wednesday, the high of 80. Partly sunny and breezy Thursday, the high 77. Partly sunny Friday, the high of 76. I'm AccuWeather meteorologist Jason Caterina on WSVA.
1: Thank you, Jason. Right now, clouds, fog, and rain, and our current temperature is 66 degrees at WSVA. 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
7: For News Talk 92.1 and 550 WSVA, I'm Lyndon Kaiser. The Augusta County man who was arrested earlier this year in connection with an alleged rape will appear today before a grand jury. WSVA's Carolyn Unger has the details.
8: According to online records, Kevin Wayne Hitt of Mount Sydney is scheduled to face a grand jury this morning in Augusta County Circuit Court regarding seven rape-related charges. The 41-year-old Hitt remains in custody at Middle River Regional Jail. The Augusta County Sheriff's Office received a call back on January 24th where the victim alleged that a rape occurred at a home. Sheriff Donald Smith stated that the victim suffered bruising during the incident. For WSVA News, I'm Carolyn Unger.
7: Thank you, Carolyn. Virginia Governor Abigail Spanberger vetoed legislation that would have established a formal class action process in the state. The veto leaves Virginia as one of only two states without such a procedure. The legislation, which aimed to allow groups of plaintiffs with similar legal claims to sue collectively, was rejected by lawmakers after the governor proposed significant amendments during the General Assembly's reconvened session. Spanberger has expressed support for class actions in Virginia courts.

0: but believed the legislation required additional safeguards. The veto also extends a years-long debate between lawmakers over consumer lawsuits and business liability. May is Mental Health Awareness Month, and the Shenandoah County Sheriff's Office is seeking to reduce stigma and encourage open conversations throughout the community. Deputy Sheriff Kayla Austin says mental health is an important part of overall well-being, affecting how people think, feel, and respond to everyday situations.
1: In law enforcement, we see firsthand how mental health impacts individuals, families, and our community. Whether someone is facing stress, anxiety, depression, or simply going through a difficult time, it's important to remember help is available, and you are not alone.
0: Austin urges those who are struggling to contact local mental health services, speak with a trusted individual, or text 988, the Suicide or Crisis Lifeline, for immediate support. It's always the right time to reach out to a friend, family member, or professional to ask for help. And finally, more and more criminals have your rewards and loyalty program points in their sights. That's according to the folks at AARP Virginia, who say they are seeing an increase in scammers hacking into seldom monitored loyalty accounts through phishing messages, malware-infected sites that collect user data, and stealing username and password combinations. Once inside the targeted account, fraudsters transfer the points or redeem them. Authorities recommend safeguarding rewards as if protecting a financial account by using strong, unique passwords, turning on multi-factor authentication whenever possible, and by closely monitoring changes. If something looks suspicious, contact the loyalty program directly. For News Talk 92.1 and 550 WSVA, I'm Lyndon Kaiser.
2: Thank you very much, Lyndon. WSVA Times now, 9:36. Today on Early Mornings on WSVA, we are talking with representatives from the city of Harrisonburg. Harrisonburg Mayor Dena Reed is with us today, along with Deputy City Manager Amy Snyder. We were talking about the Liberty Street project right before the news, and you mentioned one thing interesting, Amy, and that is that the state has certain policies and procedures that you have to go through. Is this in line with what we all remember? Was it the 6-year plan that it used to cities, counties would hold parties if their project made it onto whatever the year the plan was? Does the state still adhere to that?
3: There is a whole system, a whole grading rubric, and we're very fortunate that the projects that we have submitted have scored high enough through that evaluation criteria to be making it pretty much every year into the funded pot, but it's not guaranteed. But there's a whole long list of future projects that we've secured. Again, going out there, we're looking at 2030, 2031 construction timelines now, but we certainly celebrate every time one of our projects makes it onto the list, because it's not easy.
4: We sure do.
2: So speaking of the state, Mayor Reed, as we sit here today on the 26th day of May, we're still waiting for the state of Virginia to put together a budget. And I had one of the local legislators tell me when they were in talking about the redistricting amendment, they said they didn't think it was going to be until the 11th hour in June because, quote, people aren't talking to each other. How frustrating is that for the city? I know I've talked to the folks with the county. You guys are all in the same boat here waiting for the state to, I guess, finally decide it's important enough to dedicate some of their precious time to get a budget.
4: Oh, Jim, why did you ask me this question?
2: You knew I was going to ask it.
4: Oh, I have to watch myself on this.
2: That's right. Be careful. Be careful.
4: I am, because I'm actually going to see the governor on Thursday, because her daughter and my nephew graduate together.
2: Okay. Well, you know, and that is I think, a very good point, because if you're the Democratic Party, you've got the governorship, and you've got both houses. And you would think this would be a formula where, particularly with the governor's first budget, you'd like to see this get done.
4: I would like to see it get done. All of us would like to see it get done. But I do believe now, I don't know, you know, what's going on between if they're talking to each other or not. I have run across a couple of our state senators.

0: in passing in other events. But I do believe that it's probably going to be the last hour in June before we see anything pass. And you know, I mean, it's just frustrating for us on the local level. These, because it's out of our hands, it's out of our control, and so I'm hoping that they do come together and they get something done. Yeah, before it's too late, and I think they will. But it's definitely frustrating for us on the not only on the city side, but our school board, all of that. I mean, you know, it's in county. It's frustrating for us to be waiting or just be in limbo right now.
1: Well, I know we had Dr. Richards in a while ago, and one of the things that he has apparently talked to some folks about is to let the state put together a two-year budget. So you just, the fewer budgets you have to put together and then, you know, have the ability to amend those budgets, but you'd have a budget in place.
0: Yeah, I mean, that makes sense. Yeah. That makes sense, but, we'll see. We've been here before.
1: Yeah, we have. So I think you're basically nicely telling me that there's a much better chance pigs will fly before we'll see any type of...
0: I didn't say that. You said that.
1: Okay, I said that. I said that. From a practical point of view, Amy, the city goes through, puts a budget together, and the city is under much different constraints than the state is, correct? Your deadline to submit a budget is, 2 months earlier than the state?
2: Oh, yeah. We've got to have ours voted on tonight. So City Council has that on their agenda this evening. End of May is our statutory deadline to have a balanced budget approved by City Council.
1: Now, so that means they will vote on a budget, and is this kind of a placeholder, the same type of thing that the county did recently?
2: So I would say the biggest impact in our budget in terms of the state not yet having passed a budget, really it puts our city schools in an uncertain position, since they're much more heavily reliant on the state funding than we are, but their budget is, of course, incorporated into ours. So this evening on City Council's agenda, you'll see that there are some amendments proposed to our appropriation ordinance for the budget that changes some of the assumptions city schools had made because the state has not yet adopted their budget. Presumably, when the state does adopt the budget, if things look up even better for our city schools in terms of the revenue that's going to come in, we'll be coming back to City Council to make some changes to make sure that revenue is properly reflected and in city schools' budget.
1: I believe one of the things Dr. Richards told me is they're putting a minimum amount in some raises in with the possibility that if the state comes through with more money than they anticipate, they certainly don't believe they're going to get less, they then could offer larger raises, the ones that the school board and the school has under their control.
2: Yeah, they ended up taking a little bit of a different approach after their last work session, where they went ahead and built in those higher raises. Because they wanted to, understandably, to prioritize the people who are doing the hard work day to day of supporting our children in the classroom. They built in the higher raises and then revised down some of their other spending in areas that are not related to salaries.
1: So it's not ideal.
2: Not ideal.
1: Yes. No. Not ideal, but as the mayor said, and I would tend to concur with her, the folks in the General Assembly in Richmond tend to be a little stubborn. Change does not happen dramatically, even though we've seen this now a handful of times over the course of the last couple of years. So I wouldn't want to bet even the 37 cents I have in my pocket that we're going to see anything change anytime soon. Let me take a break here. We'll continue with more. We're talking today with Harrisonburg Deputy City Manager Amy Snyder and also Harrisonburg Mayor Dina Reed on News Talk 92.1 and 550 WSVA.
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2: When you finally find your thing, you want the whole world to know about that thing. So you use a thing called Canva to make it an even bigger and better thing. Whether you want to create flyers for that thing, make presentations for that thing, or design merch for that thing, you can do anything. So people can see your thing, feel your thing, love your thing. The next thing you know, it's a thing. Canva, the thing that makes anything a thing.

0: But I've seen a lot of these, what I'll call skills game machines, popping back up. And everything I can find, at least printed, basically says they're still illegal. What is the city's stance on this? And are you guys in the middle here, or exactly how is the city dealing with this?
1: Wonderful question. I think we now have some clear certainty coming out of this last session that skill games are illegal in Virginia. We're going to be pulling together a meeting of some of our city departments to determine how do we proceed as the city moving forward with enforcement now that there's not what we felt was a little bit of a gray area, but we have some real certainty on these are not allowed in Virginia. So we're looking forward to bringing together that group to figure out how do we proceed with enforcement.
0: All right, so you're not waiting for like one of these many pieces of legislation that the governor has either been signing or vetoing. There's nothing hanging out there where this issue was dealt with in the last General Assembly, but you've got enough feeling that exactly what leads you to believe, because I've been in places throughout our area. I was over on the eastern shore of Virginia, walked in, and there's a whole bunch of people playing these things, and I immediately went out and got my phone and, you know, asked everybody under the sun that I could think of, and they all said they were illegal. Where did the gray area come from, I guess, is my question.
1: Yeah, I think we now know for certainty, and that's in the conversation within our departments, is that it's clear that the state is not going to take any action on this. So we have our marching orders from the state from a regulatory standpoint. So we will be putting together that group between police and community development to figure out how are we going to proceed with enforcement.
0: All right. So, and is there any, now with the lottery and stuff, the state gets a cut or something. Since these are illegal, the city doesn't get a piece of the pie or anything. It's just going to move forward and shut these down? Is that what the city's intent is?
1: I'll say that the legislation, from my understanding, that had been proposed in the General Assembly would have legalized it, would have provided some avenues for taxing authority, and those are not moving forward. So we'll get together and as departments and figure out our strategy on how do we approach these from an enforcement standpoint and communicate that to the community.
0: Harrisonburg Deputy City Manager Amy Snyder is with us today, along with Mayor Dena Reed. And Mayor Reed, it sounds like, as Amy lays out this scenario, that it leaves you, and we could have the same conversation, I guess, with the county and the place I was at over on the eastern shore of Virginia, where is this going to be kind of a, that you may enforce in one place, but you're not going to enforce in the other? Is it being left totally up to localities?
2: Yeah, I mean, this has been a difficult decision since these skill games have come out, and I can't even remember when they started popping up in our convenience stores. I do agree with Amy. I do agree that there was, it's always been kind of this gray area around these skill games, and the bill didn't pass. Well, the legislatures put it out there, mm-hmm. And Governor Spanberger vetoed the legislation. So the ban is in place. And so now that the ban is in place, I think we'll have a more clear pathway to, shutting these school games down in our area. So, I mean, I think that's what we were waiting on. I agree with Amy. Then, we'll work out our plan from there. But it was just so up in the air. And I'm with you. I was in Richmond, mm-hmm. right? And people were playing them all over the place. And I was in Richmond. So, I'm seeing them just like, I think they were playing them at the Buffalo Wild Wings. It was in Richmond, so.
0: Well, it's not like they're hiding.
2: No, that's what I'm saying. No,
0: yeah.
2: They're not.
0: Well, there was a truck stop that was

0: built north of the city that opened up, I don't know, 12 months or whatever. And I remember one of the first times I went in there was a whole row of these machines. So obviously, you know, they were built where somebody anticipated that they were going to be legal. And, you know, and obviously, you know, this is, I don't want this to be beat up on the state day, but this is not the first time that the state seemingly has decided, I don't know if we want to get involved with this. Let's toss this hot potato, you know, to Mayor Reed or to the folks in Rockingham and Augusta County, and we'll let them figure it out.
1: Yeah, I tell you, you know what, Jim, you are hitting it on the nail on the head today, because this is what we have to deal with as local, you know, elected officials, right?
0: Mm-hmm.
1: And it can be difficult. And our staff has to deal with it, too. And it can be difficult for us. But, you know, we'll get through it like we've gotten through everything else.
0: I only got a little time left. Let me ask you about one other action that the governor took, and that is she vetoed the bill for negotiating with public employees. And I believe the element of that bill was it was going to be mandatory. And I believe the city school board is already doing that, correct?
1: I believe so, Amy. I believe they are.
2: Yes, the way that it's set up currently is that each governing body, so the school board, city councils, board of supervisors, have the ability to pass resolutions determining whether or not to permit collective bargaining negotiations in their with their employees, and the school board has taken that action.
0: Right. So in that particular case, Amy, if the city wanted to do that with all of its public employees, it would either have the right to do it, or they don't have to do it, correct?
2: Correct. And the city has already taken action on that previously, taking the position that we think that we are best positioned to hear out the interests of our employees and make adjustments to benefits and compensation and working conditions in the way that's most responsive to our employees without an intermediary of a bargaining unit.
0: Okay, very good. That's Deputy City Manager Amy Snyder and Harrisonburg Mayor Dina Reed. Ladies, thank you for joining us today, and have a great day.
1: Thank you.
0: Thanks. WSVA time is now 9:55 here on Early Mornings. Coming up tomorrow morning on Early Mornings, we will tell you about the MTC Community Day, which is coming up this Saturday. Also, Merle Wenger will join us from the House of Oak and Sofas. That's all coming up tomorrow morning in the 9 o'clock hour on News Talk 92.1 and 550 WSVA. 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
3: I'm Nicole Murray with Your Money Now. Stocks are moderately higher to kick off the trading day as investors hope an Iran peace deal is near. Shares of luxury carmaker Ferrari fell 7% after the company launched its first fully electric vehicle called the Luce. The highly anticipated model marks a departure from the aesthetic of typical Ferraris and comes even as other luxury car manufacturers have scaled back on plans to launch their own EVs due to weak demand. OpenAI CEO Sam Altman said the rapid development and adoption of AI will not lead to global jobs apocalypse, and the technology had not claimed as many white-collar jobs as he had feared. Speaking at a Commonwealth Bank of Australia conference in Sydney, Altman said he initially was concerned about the impact AI would have on global employment levels. Australian stock exchange operator ASX warned of higher spending in 2027 to upgrade its technology and develop new products, sending its shares down more than 12%, marking the company's worst day since 2012. That's Your Money Now.
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0: It caught when he was bitten. His father applied a tourniquet until help arrived, but the teen had reportedly lost a lot of blood when he finally made it to a hospital.
1: ABC's Jim Ryan in Dallas. Temperature records toppling as a spring heat wave continues to scorch parts of Western Europe, triggering government warnings about risks to life. Several drownings have been reported in Britain and France as people are trying to cool off. Party like it's 1999. That was the theme of last night for the New York Knicks, who swept the Cleveland Cavaliers in the Eastern Conference NBA Finals. Their last appearance in the finals was in 1999. I'm Sherry Preston, ABC News.
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3: For News Talk 92.1 and 550 WSVA, I'm Lyndon Kaiser. The Augusta County man who was arrested earlier this year in connection with an alleged rape will appear today before a grand jury. WSVA's Carolyn Unger has the details.
4: According to online records, Kevin Wayne Hitt of Mount Sydney is scheduled to face a grand jury this morning in Augusta County Circuit Court regarding 7 rape-related charges. The 41-year-old Hitt remains in custody at Middle River Regional Jail. The Augusta County Sheriff's Office received a call back on January 24th, where the victim alleged that a rape occurred at a home. Sheriff Donald Smith stated that the victim suffered bruising during the incident. For WSVA News, I'm Carolyn Unger.
3: Thank you, Carolyn. Virginia Governor Abigail Spanberger vetoed legislation that would have established a formal class action process in the state. The veto leaves Virginia as one of only 2 states without such a procedure. The legislation, which aimed to allow groups of plaintiffs with similar legal claims to sue collectively, was rejected by lawmakers after the governor proposed significant amendments during the General Assembly's reconvened session. Spanberger has expressed support for class actions in Virginia courts, but believed the legislation required additional safeguards. The veto also extends a years-long debate between lawmakers over consumer lawsuits and business liability. May is Mental Health Awareness Month, and the Shenandoah County Sheriff's Office is seeking to reduce stigma and encourage open conversations throughout the community. Deputy Sheriff Kayla Austin says mental health is an important part of overall well-being, affecting how people think, feel, and respond to everyday situations.
5: In law enforcement, we see firsthand how mental health impacts individuals, families, and our community. 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
3: Austin urges those who are struggling to contact local mental health services, speak with a trusted individual, or text 988, the Suicide or Crisis Lifeline, for immediate support. It's always the right time to reach out to a friend, family member, or professional to ask for help. And finally, more and more criminals have your rewards and loyalty program points in their sights. That's according to the folks at AARP Virginia, who say they are seeing an increase in scammers hacking into seldom monitored loyalty accounts through phishing messages, malware-infected sites that collect user data, and stealing username and password combinations. Once inside the targeted account, fraudsters transfer the points or redeem them. Authorities recommend safeguarding rewards as if protecting a financial account by using strong, unique passwords, turning on multi-factor authentication whenever possible, and by closely monitoring changes. If something looks suspicious, contact the loyalty program directly. For News Talk 92.1 and 550 WSVA, I'm Lyndon Kaiser.
6: $78,000?
7: Well, it's 7,000 to 8,000, not
6: 70. Oh my gosh, I thought you said 78,000, and I was about to say, Christy, we gotta re-examine some stuff here. Oh my gosh, that helps a little bit. Okay, that helps a little bit.
7: Yeah.
6: Then my question is, can you absorb? I mean, let's say you give the church 2,000, so that means if you're already in the whole 8,000, that would cause you to be in the whole 10,000 at that point. Mm-hmm. Can y'all absorb $10,000 right. loss for a hobby that you love?
7: I think we can. And this is like another part of this piece. I want to quit my job, not for the business, but to focus on our family.
6: Okay.
7: And, you know, be a stay-at-home mom. We have a 9-year-old.
6: Yeah.
7: And really the only debt we have is our home.
6: Okay.
7: So,

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3: We wish that we could get to every call and every question here on the Ramsey Show, but we can't. 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Love that. All right. Next is Katie in Columbus, Ohio. Hi, Katie. How can we help today?
4: Hi, my name is Katie. Yeah, I just wanted to see, I recently got a $2.6 million settlement, and I just wanted to figure out what I should kind of do with the money. I have a mortgage, and I'm trying to figure out whether or not I should pay that off or not.
3: Yeah. What was it from, the settlement?
4: It's a lawsuit.
3: Is it like, but you're okay? There's nothing, is there anything we should know about you going forward, or you're all good?
4: I'm all good.
3: Okay.
4: Yeah.
3: So no ongoing medical issues or anything out of it?
4: Nope, not yet.
3: Okay. How much is your mortgage?
4: My mortgage is $190,000. That's how much we have on the principal, and I'm at 2.75%.
3: Okay. Is it just you, or do you have a family?
4: I have a husband. I don't have any children.
3: Okay.
4: And my husband is a student right now, and okay, he's working on becoming an air traffic controller.
3: Oh. How old are you guys?
4: I am currently 30, and my husband is 31.
3: Okay. And do you guys have any other consumer debt?
4: Let me see. We have $105 from student loans for me.
3: Okay.
4: I'm a nurse.
3: Okay.
4: And then my husband, he's going to be about $150 total.
3: Okay. Great. Okay. And then, but no car payments, credit cards, anything?
4: Cars is $25K for me. And then my husband he only has $6K left on his.
3: Okay. Credit cards?
4: No credit cards.
3: Okay. So my biggest question would be, before we get to the 2.6 million, let's pretend that 2.6 million, whatever happened to cause that to come your way, never happened. Were you already on the track to say, you know what, this debt is kind of crushing us, we need to do something about it? Had you already kind of been looking at that, or kind of tell us how you arrived at calling the show? Was it just the 2.6 million?
4: Yeah, so, I mean, basically it's the 2.6, but in all reality, my husband, once he graduates from school, our plan was to immediately start attacking debt as much as we possibly could.
3: Okay, right.
4: I've been working 60 hours a week

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1: WSVA's local AccuWeather for Harrisonburg in the Shenandoah Valley. Cloudy with a couple of showers today, the high at 71. Cloudy skies tonight, a thunderstorm in one or two spots and some fog forming late, the low down to 65. Still cloudy for us Wednesday, humid as well with a couple showers and a thunderstorm, but the high up to 80. Partly sunny, breezy Thursday, the high 77. Partly sunny and pleasant Friday to wrap up the shortened work week with the high 76. I'm AccuWeather meteorologist Jason Caterina on WSVA.
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3: All right, let's head to Kansas City, and John is on the line. Hi, John. Welcome to the show.
4: Hi there. How are you? I had a I'm in a situation where last summer I received $175,000, just a lump sum. This summer I'll be receiving another $183,500. Mm-hmm. And the next year from January on to the 12-month period, I'll get paid $130,000 over that 12-month period. So I was just curious. I've spent about $75,000 to $80,000 between taxes and other expenses from that payment I got last summer. Mm-hmm. I had two main questions, and the first one was, how to invest some of the money that I have right now. I already have, I put $40,000 in a 401k and have money going into a Roth IRA and a life insurance policy. The question I had was, how could I invest that money? And also, would I be able to comfortably and feasibly afford a $50,000 vehicle?
3: Wow. Where's all this money coming from, John? Is it work or is it a like a trust or something?
4: Athletics. Yeah, I'm in sport.
3: Oh, okay. Wow.
5: So good, it'll keep you coming. You'll keep earning like this?
4: I should have mentioned that. It will go down. It won't be as much. It will probably level out to be anywhere from 70 to 100,000 per year on average. After this pay.
5: Now, okay. Do you do anything else to earn money, or it's just that?
4: I do not. With the money I have or I'm receiving, I thought about mm-hmm. maybe a business or a house or just, brainstorming things.
3: Yeah. Okay. So I added up the numbers you gave, and if my math is correct, I could be off, but it's close to $500,000, $488,000. Mm-hmm. How much of that went to taxes and what's left of everything? Like, I know you have a payment coming next year, you said.
4: Yep, and so I've only received so far the $175,000 last year.
3: Okay.
4: And I believe I've spent about $75,000 to $80,000 between expenses and taxes.
3: Okay, so you have about $100,000 of that.
4: Well, I should mention I put $40,000 into a 401k, so that's not necessarily liquid.
3: Oh, okay, gotcha.
5: And what about just your month-to-month expenses, like just your eating and your rent, and how are you paying for that?
4: That's through these payments for right now. And that's my monthly. It totals up to be about $2,000 to $2,500. Mm-hmm. And then the other thing I wanted to mention was I do want to give some to charity and, tithe. So that will be about around 10% of all of this will go towards charity.
5: Okay. So I would do this like any other budget. I would sit down and I would, because you're getting this every single year. So for this year, you made $175,000 a year.
3: Is it guaranteed? Could you get hurt or something and that you won't get the 183 next year? Or is it guaranteed?
4: So that 183 and a half will be actually in the beginning of June this year. And that's guaranteed. Also, the next payment, the one in January, the $130,000 across 12 months that I will start receiving in January is guaranteed. And I could, it'll be up to discussion, but I could potentially even start receiving more money next year.
3: Okay.
4: And then even after that, it'll definitely
3: gotcha.
4: Start.
3: Because the thing with payments, and I feel like this would be the same if someone is in sales, right? And they have a massive $200,000 commission coming in. Not to get ahead of herself and making sure that you actually have them. No, don't spend the money before it comes, right? So
4: sure,
3: don't go out
4: sure.
3: and buy a bunch of stuff and then wait for that money to hit. So you want to be cash flowing it well. So when Jade said, yes, setting up like a

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0: I'm asking my doctor about EPI and if Creon could help.
1: It's the big Texas runoff today. The Senate primary pitting longtime Senator John Cornyn and State Attorney General Ken Paxton, who has President Trump's endorsement. The winner will take on Democratic candidate James Tallarico in the midterms. Two children killed along with their chaperone and their driver when a train collided with a van carrying the kids to a special needs school in Belgium. The accident happening about 15 miles north of the capital of Brussels. The evacuation zone around that failing chemical tank in Southern California on the verge of exploding has gotten smaller as the threat decreases. ABC's Trevor Ault has more from nearby in Orange County, California.
2: Officials have now reduced the evacuation orders for 34,000 people.
3: Emotionally happy to go back home.
2: But of those 50,000 residents forced to evacuate, 16,000 are still not allowed to return home.
4: This is just something I've never even suspected could happen.
2: A crack found in the tank relieves some of the pressure inside. Officials have turned their focus now to containing any potential spill of that harmful methyl methacrylate. And the Orange County District Attorney has now opened a criminal probe into how this happened.
1: 95 degrees at London's Heathrow Airport, one of several heat records shattered as Western Europe continues baking on France's Atlantic seaboard, where magnificent beaches have powerful riptides. They've had two drowning deaths. Sherry Preston, ABC News.
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6: 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The Augusta County man who was arrested earlier this year in connection with an alleged rape will appear today before a grand jury. WSVA's Carolyn Unger has the details.
7: According to online records, Kevin Wayne Hitt of Mount Sydney is scheduled to face a grand jury this morning in Augusta County Circuit Court regarding 7 rape-related charges. The 41-year-old Hitt remains in custody at Middle River Regional Jail. The Augusta County Sheriff's Office received a call back on January 24th, where the victim alleged that a rape occurred at a home. Sheriff Donald Smith stated that the victim suffered bruising during the incident. For WSVA News, I'm Carolyn Unger.
6: Thank you, Carolyn. Virginia Governor Abigail Spanberger vetoed legislation that would have established a formal class action process in the state. The veto leaves Virginia as one of only 2 states without such a procedure. The legislation, which aimed to allow groups of plaintiffs with similar legal claims to sue collectively, was rejected by lawmakers after the governor proposed significant amendments during the General Assembly's reconvened session. Spanberger has expressed support for class actions in Virginia courts, but believed the legislation required additional safeguards. The veto also extends a years-long debate between lawmakers over consumer lawsuits and business liability. May is Mental Health Awareness Month, and the Shenandoah County Sheriff's Office is seeking to reduce stigma and encourage open conversations throughout the community. Deputy Sheriff Kayla Austin says mental health is an important part of overall well-being, affecting how people think, feel, and respond to everyday situations.
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6: 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That's according to the folks at AARP Virginia, who say they are seeing an increase in scammers hacking into seldom monitored loyalty accounts through phishing messages, malware-infected sites that collect user data, and stealing username and password combinations. Once inside the targeted account, fraudsters transfer the points or redeem them. Authorities recommend safeguarding rewards as if protecting a financial account by using strong, unique passwords, turning on multi-factor authentication whenever possible, and by closely monitoring changes. If something looks suspicious, contact the loyalty program directly. For News Talk 92.1 and 550 WSVA, I'm Lyndon Kaiser.
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2: ABC News, I'm Sherry Preston. Iran calling today's airstrikes by the U.S. military a gross violation of the ceasefire. It comes amid mixed messages from President Trump about the status of peace talks, as ABC Chief Global Affairs Correspondent Martha Raddatz.
3: They've said the ceasefire is not broken. Any military official I know and talked to said that ceasefire was broken about 3 or 4 weeks ago when there was firing across. That they want to keep this low. We're making progress. We're making progress. But we don't know actually what that progress is. And remember, the nuclear facilities were the key to this, and they seem to be putting that off more and more.
2: With his 80th birthday approaching in a few weeks, President Trump is back at Walter Reed National Military Medical Center. The White House says it's part of his routine dental and medical checkups. Global health officials say the Ebola outbreak is moving faster than they can contain it. Countries, including the U.S., imposing new restrictions on who can come in. This is ABC News.
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3: WSVA's local AccuWeather for Harrisonburg in the Shenandoah Valley. Cloudy with a couple of showers today, the high of 71. Cloudy skies tonight, a thunderstorm in one or two spots and some fog forming late, the low down to 65. Still cloudy for us Wednesday, humid as well with a couple showers and a thunderstorm at the high up to 80. Partly sunny, breezy Thursday, the high 77. Partly sunny and pleasant Friday to wrap up the shortened work week with the high 76. I'm AccuWeather meteorologist Jason Caterina on WSVA.
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0: time, and local media is reporting the bus was on its way to a special education school. Now, there were no additional injuries, and the accident happened about 15 miles north of the Belgian capital of Brussels, where the bus can be seen now lying on its side. This morning, the president of the EU, Ursula von der Leyen, says she's heartbroken and that today Europe grieves with Belgium.
1: The train was estimated to be traveling at about 75 miles per hour at the time of the crash. The Deep South bracing for a new round of heavy rain and thunderstorms today following deadly storms over the holiday weekend. ABC's Lindsay Tuckman.
2: Days of severe weather in the Deep South triggering flash flooding. The storms turning deadly near Hattiesburg, Mississippi. And in South Carolina, a woman was killed at a restaurant after authorities say strong winds sent a patio umbrella airborne, striking her in the neck. The restaurant, which had opened just one day earlier, saying, "Our hearts are with the family, friends, and loved ones affected by the tragic incident."
1: In parts of Europe, heat is the issue. France, Spain, and the UK are breaking temperature records for a third straight day. Temperatures are about 20 degrees higher than normal for this time of year, in the 90s. Chuck Sievertson, ABC News.
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6: Got problems with congestion on I-64. I-64 West at mile marker 108.8. Delays there due to congestion. Traffic has backed up approximately 3 miles in that area. PDOT also has put out a special announcement that there's an emergency alert for westbound Route 7 in Clark County, just west of Berryville, due to a tractor-trailer crash which has knocked down power lines. Westbound Route 7 in Clark County is now closed due to that accident. If you see traffic trouble, let us know. Call WSVA's Traffic and News Tip Line. You can reach us at 540-214-2500.
7: WSVA's local AccuWeather for Harrisonburg and the Shenandoah Valley. Cloudy with a couple of showers today, the high of 71. Cloudy skies tonight, a thunderstorm in one or two spots and some fog forming late, the low down to 65. Still cloudy for us Wednesday, humid as well with a couple showers and a thunderstorm, but the high up to 80. Partly sunny, breezy Thursday, the high 77. Partly sunny and pleasant Friday to wrap up the shortened work week with the high 76. I'm AccuWeather meteorologist Jason Caterina on WSVA.
6: Right now, 71 degrees under cloudy skies, but no rain falling at WSVA. WSVA time, it's now 12:07.
8: For News Talk 92.1 and 550 WSVA, I'm Lyndon Kaiser. Look for the city of Harrisonburg to start enforcing the so-called skill games that continue to be illegal in the Commonwealth. Deputy City Manager Amy Snyder explained on early mornings today that there will be an upcoming meeting among city departments to see how they will proceed with enforcement.
9: It's clear that the state is not going to take any action on this. So we have our marching orders from the state from a regulatory standpoint. So we will be putting together that group between police and community development to figure out how are we going to proceed with enforcement.
8: The General Assembly passed a measure legalizing skill games during this past session. However, that bill was vetoed by Governor Abigail Spanberger. The State Department of Health is giving Virginians a new way to track measles cases in the Commonwealth. The agency launched a measles dashboard on its website last week. Health officials say the state has seen an increase in measles cases since the beginning of last year, and 40 cases have been reported so far this year. That includes an outbreak in Buckingham County earlier this month with 17 confirmed cases. The dashboard can be accessed through the agency's website. What are some things beginning farmers and ranchers should know regarding risk management products with the One Big Beautiful

0: Bill Act. Rod Bain with the USDA explains.
1: Increased risk management options for beginning farmers and ranchers. USDA Farm Production and Conservation Undersecretary Richard Fordyce says those are available to such producers under the One Big Beautiful Bill Act, such as
2: better coverage percentage for their guarantees and lower premiums for having that new and beginning farmer designation. Another thing was extended the time period that they qualified for some of these benefits from being a new and beginning farmer from 5 years to 10 years.
1: The undersecretary adds that also available to new and longtime farmers is more affordable coverage options within the federal crop insurance system.
2: The offerings, the percentage guarantees, the ability to buy up that additional coverage for not much more premium.
1: 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I'm Rod Bain reporting for the U.S. Department of Agriculture in Washington, D.C.
0: The Smithsonian National Zoo in Front Royal recently welcomed two CHECK chicks, a critically endangered bird species. With only 125 birds left in the world, the hatching of these chicks is significant for conservation efforts. The chicks' parents, Antonio and Pokey, are first-time breeders, adding valuable genetic diversity to the population. The Guam kingfisher is reportedly known for its aggressive behavior and distinct call. The zoo is proud to be part of the CHECK recovery program to help save this iconic species. For News Talk 92.1 and 550 WSVA, I'm Lyndon Kaiser.
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6: 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Your WSVA AccuWeather forecast for Harrisonburg and the Shenandoah Valley. Well, it's like that patchy fog has dissipated, which means we've got cloudy skies and maybe still a couple of showers this afternoon. Tonight, cloudy with a thunderstorm possible, some fog developing late tonight, low 65. Remaining cloudy on Wednesday, humid with a couple showers and a thunderstorm, high of 80. And then we'll finally see some sunshine. On Thursday, partly sunny and breezy, high 77. Friday, sunny and pleasant, high 76. And Saturday, delightful with intervals of clouds and sunshine and a high of 71. Right now, same type of forecast for Sunday. Currently, your Rockingham Petroleum temperature is 72 degrees under cloudy skies. At News Talk 92.1 N550 WSVA.
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3: 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Coming up next, the news with Mike Slater.
4: Thank you, Bill. It is Tuesday. Make note of that. Feels like a Monday, but it is Tuesday, May 26th, 2026. Here's what's happening today in America. A potential peace plan with Iran moves forward. The Vatican issues a warning about the dangers of artificial intelligence. Economists rank the hottest housing markets in the country, and belief in a higher power falls to a record low. It's all coming up, and I'll be here with your message of the day. But first, the United States and Iran are closing in on an agreement to end this war. The potential peace plan could turn the weeks-long ceasefire into a more lasting settlement. Marco Rubio, our Secretary of State, said, quote, we're either going to have a good agreement or we're going to have to deal with it another way. At least 13 Americans have been killed since the fighting began earlier this year. The president spoke of these 13 at the Memorial Day ceremony in Arlington National Cemetery. He said, we lost 13 wonderful souls, wonderful special people. These incredible men and women gave their lives to ensure that the world's number one state sponsor of terror will never have a nuclear weapon. And they won't. They will never have a nuclear weapon. The president said Iran's enriched uranium could be turned in and destroyed in the U.S., but that his preference is for it to be destroyed in place or another acceptable location. All this worth noting that U.S. forces yesterday launched what Central Command described as self-defense strikes in southern Iran. CENTCOM said this was to protect our troops from threats posed by Iranian forces. Pope Leo, releasing his first major theological document as the head of the Catholic Church. In it, the Pope warned of the dangers posed by artificial intelligence to health, ethics, and safety. He directly compared the development of artificial intelligence to the Tower of Babel, saying it is not good for economies or for people when everyone speaks one language. Real estate experts ranking the hottest housing markets in America headed into the summer. Nearly all of them found in red states. Top five are Charlotte, North Carolina, San Antonio, Texas, Raleigh, North Carolina, Jacksonville, Florida, and number one, Tampa, Florida. Home prices there up 33% compared to 2019. First-time buyers cite the housing boom on warm weather, higher-paying jobs, and low taxes. A survey from Gallup finds that 81% of the public believe in a higher power. That's down from 98% back in 1969. Younger liberal Americans are the least likely to believe in God. 32% of people under the age of 2019 identify as agnostic or atheist. The most religious group in the country are baby boomers. 94% of them say religion plays a major role in their day-to-day lives. I'm Mike Slater. I will be right back with your message of the day about the big primary today in Texas. It's coming up right here on the O'Reilly Update.
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0: temperature is 72 degrees under cloudy skies. It's 12:30, and you're listening to the News at Noon and Agribusiness right here on News Talk 92.1 and 550 WSVA. Coming up, your information update. 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Plus, we'll update all-day traffic and your AccuWeather forecast.
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2: ABC News, I'm Chuck Severson. The stethoscope crowd is going over the nation's chief executive, a routine annual physical and dental exam at Walter Reed Military Hospital in Maryland, his third dental exam in 5 months. Iran is calling yesterday's U.S. air attacks a gross violation of the ceasefire. The Pentagon calls them defensive. The president saying progress is being made in talks with Iran. No deadlines, says ABC News White House correspondent Karen Travers.
3: We don't see another date certain from the president of Iran has until this time. Iran has this window in order to make a deal. He has put deadlines in the past only to see them come and go. And now at this point, it is not clear if there is a idea in the president's mind of when this has to get done by.
2: U.S. and global crude oil are trading a little lower, but are still way up since before the Iran war. The national average of a gallon of regular gray gasoline, now $4.45, according to Gas Buddy. This is ABC News.
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0: Still have problems on I-64. It's I-64 West, mile marker 108.8 in Albemarle County. We have backup due to congestion. Traffic is backed up approximately 3 miles in that area. Also, I-64 East, mile marker 108 in Albemarle County. More delays due to congestion. We've got another backup there about a mile long. And state police are reporting that we still have a problem if you are listening up in Clark County. Westbound Route 7 is now closed in that area just west of Berryville due to a tractor-trailer crash. Power lines are down in that area. If you see traffic trouble, let us know. Call the WSVA Traffic and News Tip Line. 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
4: WSVA's local AccuWeather for Harrisonburg and the Shenandoah Valley. Cloudy with a couple of showers today, the high of 71. Cloudy skies tonight, a thunderstorm in one or two spots and some fog forming late, the low down to 65. Still cloudy for us Wednesday, humid as well with a couple showers and a thunderstorm, but the high up to 80. Partly sunny, breezy Thursday, the high 77. Partly sunny and pleasant Friday to wrap up the shortened work week with the high 76. I'm AccuWeather meteorologist Jason Caterina on WSVA.
0: Right now, the Rockingham Petroleum temperature, 72 degrees under cloudy skies at News Talk 92.1 and 550 WSVA. 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
5: For News Talk 92.1 and 550 WSVA, I'm Lyndon Kaiser. Harrisonburg City Council meets tonight and is expected to pass its budget despite not knowing exactly how much money the city will get from the state. Mayor Dena Reed said on early mornings today that she believes it will not be until the final hour in late June before state lawmakers pass their budget.
6: You know, I mean, it's just frustrating for us on the local level. Because it's out of our hands, it's out of our control. And so I'm hoping that they do come together and they get something done before it's too late, and I think they will.
5: While the state has until June 30th to pass its budget, Harrisonburg City Council is required to pass its budget by the end of May. Also on the agenda tonight is a public hearing regarding the real estate tax rate for fiscal year 2026-2027 to be set at $1.01 per $100 of assessed value. The Harrisonburg High School Band will perform their final concert of the school year on Wednesday. The event will begin at 7 in the HHS Auditorium and is free and open to the public. The United Sound Band, Concert Band, and Symphonic Band will all be performing. The school will also be giving awards and scholarships to students and recognize the senior class. The HHS band will, Harrisonburg High School will also be celebrating the 10th year of the United Sound Band and will feature songs from Snarl,

0: Shrek, Wicked, and How to Train Your Dragon. Global health officials say the Ebola outbreak is moving faster than they can contain it. Countries, including the U.S., are imposing new restrictions on who can come in and where they can arrive. Virginia U.S. Senator Tim Kaine said in a video on his social media page that withdrawal from the World Health Organization and humanitarian aid cuts are a big mistake.
1: This shows the importance of making these health investments. We shouldn't be withdrawing from global health organizations. We should have not quacks, but solid science-based leaders in these agencies, and we shouldn't be cutting humanitarian funds.
0: Health officials say that despite all the anxiety and all the warnings, the threat of Ebola on the global level remains low for now. And finally, average gasoline prices in Virginia rose 6 cents per gallon over the last week and begin the new work week averaging $4.46 a gallon. That is according to GasBuddy's survey of nearly 4,100 stations across the Commonwealth. Prices in Virginia are 43 cents per gallon higher than a month ago and stand $1.36 per gallon higher than this time last year. According to GasBuddy price reports, the cheapest station in the valley was priced at $3.93 a gallon in the Mount Crawford area. Meanwhile, the national average price of diesel decreased by 4 cents in the last week and stands at $5.57 per gallon. For News Talk 92.1 and 550 WSVA, I'm Lyndon Kaiser.
2: 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Coming up next, On the Farm with Ish.
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7: Well, farmers in our region are being advised to be on the lookout for tick bite this season. 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Lee Townsend is an extension entomologist and explains how this happens.
11: When ticks feed, they inject saliva that keeps blood from clotting, that promotes blood flow into areas where they're feeding, and some people develop an allergic reaction to this particular material, which is also in red meat.
7: Townsend says the public needs to be aware of this issue, particularly at this time of the year.
11: And so red meat allergy is something that has kind of caught the attention of the nation. It's different from a disease, but another aspect of what can happen if ticks are allowed to feed on us for very long.
7: Symptoms of tick bite can be found at the website cdc.gov.
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1: 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She says, when dieting, the best way to watch calories is from a distance. Thank you, Becky, for that pearl of wisdom. You're on the farm, and I'm Ish.
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4: It's 1245 at WSVA. Here's your WSVA AccuWeather forecast. For Harrisonburg and the Shenandoah Valley, cloudy this afternoon with maybe a lingering shower. Then cloudy with a thunderstorm possible tonight. Some fog developing towards dawn, low 65. Remaining cloudy on Wednesday, humid with a shower thunderstorm, high of 80. Partly sunny and breezy on Thursday, high 77. Partly sunny and pleasant on Friday, high 76. And then Saturday, delightful with intervals of clouds and sunshine and a high of 71. Similar forecast right now for Sunday. Your Rock Dam Petroleum temperature is 73 degrees. Under cloudy skies.
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0: farm. My granddad, he's the one that started out feeding cattle in the early 50s. And then when my dad came back to college, he kind of all the farms the way it is today with the cattle finishing program. And then we also have a purebred Simmental operation. And we sell bulls, breeding age heifers, bred heifers, you know, pretty much anything that's involved with the cattle industry. We pretty much have a target in. And then after I'd graduated, I'd kind of took up an interest in the direct marketing sales and issues like that. So that's why I came back, and then, and that's how Berner's Beef itself got formed.
1: Now, your beef is available at a number of locations around the area, including some restaurants, correct?
0: Yeah, we've kind of shifted more primarily toward restaurants. We still do some retail. But we do a lot of wholesale through restaurants such as like Zenandoah and Stanton, the Shack and Stanton Grocery. We've got a restaurant in Charlottesville. We've got another restaurant in Woodstock called the Woodstock Cafe. And, we've got several throughout the area.
1: What is it that makes your beef special that these restaurants are interested in purchasing it from you?
0: Well, I think a lot of it is just the way our family's operated and the way we've bred cattle over the years. We've always focused on the quality of the product. We spent over 50 years, close to 60 years focusing on marbling and, traits like that. And, the other thing is that we work with a good processor, Gorse Processing out of Edinburgh, and, they do the dry aging and the hanging for us, and, they allow us to get the cuts cut just like the restaurants want. And, you know, I think it's just a good partnership all the way around. We've tried to take the steps to make sure that each step we take in raising the product and getting it all the way to the restaurant meets everybody's needs.
1: And one thing you offer is the fact that you're raising the beef without antibiotics, hormones, and steroids, which people are more and more concerned about their health these days, not to mention the fact that they want to know where their food came from.
0: Yeah, I mean, basically, you know, a lot of that is all the factors of the environment and how you breed cattle. We don't have to use antibiotics, you know, on a long-term basis. Now, if I have an animal that gets sick, of course, I'm gonna treat it. It just goes a different route. But you know, as far as like where people are using the steroids and the hormones for increased growth and stuff like that, we took it upon the way we bred cattle to select for growth. And we didn't need those type of products. So, I mean, yeah, our cattle are being raised naturally, and, you know, they've come through, and we've been able to adapt our program to those needs.
1: If people want to get more information, either for maybe, like you said, you do sell to some consumers still today, either for just their home, but also if you own a business, how can they get in touch with you?
0: So the best way to get in touch with us is to reach out to us via email. They can reach out. The email is burnersbeef@gmail.com, or they can call me personally with my cell phone at 540-421-1892. Now, I will say on the consumer side, we still do a tremendous amount of freezer beefs, you know, with winter coming up or winter being here, and people take a chance to stock up on their freezers, and, you know, that way they lessen the burden of shopping at the grocery store every single week.
1: Well, Jared, thank you for being with us today.
0: I certainly appreciate it.
1: Jarrett Berner with Berner's Beef in Luray. I'm Frank Wilt, and that's today's WSVA Spotlight on Valley Agriculture.
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3: 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Soybeans, July, 11:90 and a half, down 6. Wheat, July, 6:40, down 6 and a quarter. Grain prices in Norfolk from Friday: wheat new crop, 6.06; corn, 5.08; new crop, 4.87 to 5.12. Soybeans, 12.27; new crop, 11.63 to 11.98. In the Richmond-Petersburg area, corn, 4.78; new crop, 4.82; soybeans, 11.77 to 12.02; new crop, 11.68. On the Chicago Mercantile Exchange, feeder cattle, August, 352.40, up 2.55; live cattle, August, 239.70, up 10. Lean Hogs, July, 99.

0: 75, down 65. 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
1: Speaking of early mornings, tomorrow morning at 8:10, we're going to tell you all about Massanutten Technical Center Community Day. Kevin Hutton and Chris Dalton will join us. It's a very big day for MTC tomorrow because they also have their graduation. 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And then in the 9 o'clock hour, it's Ask Merle with Merle Wenger from the House of Oak and Sofas. 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
2: I'm Dan Loney with Your Money Now. Cloud storage giant Dropbox is seeing its CEO, Drew Houston, step down from the role, but shifting over to executive chairman. Ashraf Al-Karmi is going from product chief to CEO. Houston founded Dropbox nearly two decades ago and was the first entrepreneur to take a company from the Y Combinator incubator program to the public market. But its market cap of $6 billion is half of what it was on its first day of trading in 2018. Wells Fargo enters the 3D printing home market. It's going to be the preferred lender of Icon, a home manufacturer in this space. And Wells Fargo is going to offer a premium opportunity for people using them as a lender, a 50 basis point rebate, which is an important consideration in a market where rates remain well above 6%. Wall Street stocks are mixed to start the week. The Dow Industrial Average is down 100 points. The NASDAQ is up more than 200 points. And that's Your Money Now.
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0: Some rain as we head toward next Thursday through Saturday. Temperatures going from the upper 60s to around 70 early in the week to the upper 70s to around 80 by the end of next week. Our extended ag forecast provided by C.L. Custer.
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6: From ABC News, I'm Chuck Sievertson. Where there have been hard demands weeks ago, today there's apparently wiggle room. In the Iran talks, one major sticking point is the U.S. demanding all of Iran's enriched uranium. ABC News White House correspondent Karen Travers.
7: So far, Iran has not publicly agreed to this, and that isn't even an agreement, if they were to announce that, of what would happen with that enriched uranium.
6: Early voting now underway in the South Carolina primaries as state lawmakers debate whether to redraw the congressional map. Democratic Congressman James Clyburn blasting the Republican effort at a news conference today.
8: Nothing has made me more incensed than to see this kind of imposition on the people of South Carolina. The people who drew that map don't live in South Carolina.
6: A three-judge panel in a federal court in Alabama ruled unanimously today that state Republicans are still blocked from using their 2023 congressional map, even though state lawmakers had said a Supreme Court decision cleared the way for it. Alabama's state attorney general says they will appeal to the Supreme Court. The Supreme Court today refused to intervene in a discrimination lawsuit led by former Miami Dolphins head coach Brian Flores, who's black, against the NFL. The case can go to trial. The NFL wanted the dispute handled in its arbitration process. Where tens of thousands are evacuated in Orange County, California, over the threat of an explosion, things are looking good enough at the chemical leak at an aircraft factory that a fire crew was able to turn off one of the master hose streams pouring water on the damaged tank. A fire captain.
9: So the threat, it has been greatly reduced, but with that, there still remains the potential for it to catch fire, for a chemical spill leak, or for a smaller explosion.
6: President Trump's routine annual physical and dental exam at the hospital in Maryland is over. You're listening to ABC News.
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2: In an inflationary period, the latest gauge of consumer sentiment is better than expected, but not that much better, says ABC's Jim Ryan.
3: The Conference Board's index is benchmarked to a 1985 score of 100. Right now, consumer confidence clocks in at 93.1, which is lower than the April number, but better than economists were expecting. Analysts at the Conference Board say the low reading on current conditions is tempered by consumers' expectations that things will be better 6 months from now.
2: This is in stark contrast to soaring stock prices. The World Health Organization says the Ebola outbreak is moving faster than they can contain it. The U.S. requiring screenings at 3 international airports around the country for those who may have been exposed. World Cup concerns, too, says ABC's Faith Abube outside the CDC in Atlanta.
4: The White House is now warning the Congolese soccer team, which is currently in Belgium, that their players could be denied entry into the U.S. if they return to their home country before the FIFA matches begin here on June 11th. But despite all this anxiety and all these warnings, health officials do say that on a global level, the threat of Ebola remains low for now.
2: Rescuers are trying to reach 7 villagers trapped inside a flooded cave in Laos for the 7th day today. Terrain is rough. Bad weather is not helping. Flash flooding has blocked an exit. The 7 people went into the cave looking for gold, and now they are being looked for. Chuck Sievertson, ABC News.
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6: For News Talk 92.1 and 550 WSVA, I'm Lyndon Kaiser. Headed westbound on I-64 at mile marker 108 in Albemarle County. Expect delays due to congestion there. Traffic is backed up for about 3 miles currently. And on to the news. Look for the city of Harrisonburg to start enforcing the so-called skill games that continue to be illegal in the Commonwealth. Deputy City Manager Amy Snyder explained on Early Mornings today that there will be an upcoming meeting among city departments to see how they will proceed with enforcement.
7: It's clear that the state is not going to take any action on this. So we have our marching orders from the state from a regulatory standpoint. So we will be putting together that group between police and community development to figure out how are we going to proceed with enforcement.
6: The General Assembly passed a measure legalizing skill games during this past session. However, that bill was vetoed by Governor Abigail Spanberger. For WSVA News, I'm Lyndon Kaiser.
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14: Got news the other day that Director of National Intelligence Tulsi Gabbard is going to be stepping away from that job because her husband is battling an extremely rare form of bone cancer. Sad. One of the things she said is she's planning to release findings from a number of high-profile investigations before she departs at the end of June.
15: Did she do that?
14: Well, yeah. She's the Director of National Intelligence.
15: Isn't there some kind of gatekeeper or something that you have to go through to just start releasing?
14: Mr. Rules over here.
15: Well,
14: how about
15: no,
14: just celebrate the fact that she's going to release it?
15: I guess. I mean, that's fine, but I'm just...
16: Is she breaking the rules? We might get in trouble.
15: Well, I mean...
16: What do you mean?
15: Is she pissed off, too, that she's leaving? I don't know.
17: What are they going to do? Fire her?
14: Exactly.
15: Well, I mean, isn't there national security involved here? I don't know.
14: Well, she's the director.
15: Okay. Go ahead. Throw it out there.
14: What are we talking about?

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1: ABC News, I'm Chuck Sievertson. Where tens of thousands are evacuated in Orange County, California, the threat of a major explosion has been lowered at the damaged toxic chemical tank at a military aircraft factory. Fire Captain Weihao Huang.
2: Continue to work on mitigating what's going on with Tank 1.
1: Crews are responding to a chemical explosion at a pulp and paper mill in Longview, Washington. Fire officials say there are injuries, some of them serious. Early voting underway in the South Carolina primaries. State lawmakers debate whether to redraw the congressional map. Democratic Congressman James Clyburn blasting the Republican effort at a news conference today. What to be done?
3: The first one is to challenge the process. Are you going to throw our votes out?
1: The Supreme Court today refused to intervene in a discrimination lawsuit by former Miami Dolphins head coach Brian Flores, who's black, against the NFL. This is ABC News.

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1: 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Just look for the yellow windmills.
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2: WSVA's local AccuWeather for Harrisonburg in the Shenandoah Valley. Cloudy with a couple of showers today, the high of 71. Cloudy skies tonight, a thunderstorm in one or two spots and some fog forming late, the low down to 65. Still cloudy for us Wednesday, humid as well with a couple showers and a thunderstorm, but the high up to 80. Partly sunny, breezy Thursday, the high 77. Partly sunny and pleasant Friday to wrap up the shortened work week with the high 76. I'm AccuWeather meteorologist Jason Caterina on WSVA.
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5: I'm Jamie Markley, the Gen Xer, the millennial David Van Camp, the sexy boomer, that's Scott Robbins. Okay. So a crash is happening? Stock market crash?
6: Yeah. CNBC's what? Andrew Ross Sorkin, he was interviewed on 60 Minutes, and he's got some stupid book out or whatever, okay. And he's worried about the Trump economy. A crash is coming.
5: Okay.
7: My own view is that most CEOs in America today are very scared to speak out publicly about anything. They are so worried that they are going to be potentially attacked by the administration or regulated. They're going to have a merger in front of some agency that's not going to be allowed to go through. They are so nervous about criticizing anything that's going on with this administration.
8: There are some economists who suggest that because Mr. Trump ties his success to the success of the market, that he's not going to let anything like what happened in 1929 happen. And that we should feel secure because of that.
7: I think it's hard to know how things get out of control. When confidence disappears, it happens like this.
8: So you spent nearly 10 years on this book. The inevitable question is, do you think that we will have a crash or not?
7: The answer is, we will have a crash. I just can't tell you when, and I can't tell you how deep. But I can assure you, unfortunately, I wish I wasn't saying this, we will have a crash.
5: Well, what does that mean?
6: Yeah. Why not specifics there?
9: That lacks specifics, doesn't it? Yes.
6: Yeah.
5: But as long as you can do that,
9: yeah,
5: then you're going to be right.
6: Yeah.
5: It's like a psychic.
6: Yeah.
5: Ask you five questions. Well, I would say there's a good chance that you are going to meet someone in the next year.
6: Yes.
5: Well, of course you are.
6: Yeah. It's like, yeah, eventually there probably will be another crash. That's unfortunately part of life. Somebody does an irresponsible thing in business. Other people think, hey, we can cash in quick now. And all of a sudden, you know, you've got the mortgage crisis going on.
5: Yes. I can't help it. Every time I see that guy, I think of that conversation with Elon Musk from a few years ago.
6: Yeah.
5: He's talking about the Disney money, and Elon Musk is like, hey, if any of these people are going to try to tell me how to run my business, go bleep yourself.
6: Yes.
5: But they're your sponsors. But you can't. But no, let me tell you, go bleep yourself.
6: Yeah.
5: Because Elon Musk had already figured out the risk involved. And no, he was not going to be bullied by anybody. And what are the reports now? He may be the first trillionaire?
6: Yeah.
5: He wasn't taking Andrew Ross Sorkin's advice.
6: Yeah.
9: No, and nobody earns $1 trillion, sir.
5: I know.
9: Nobody.
5: That is so true.
9: Economics by AOC.
5: The foreign influence operating, telling Americans to hate data centers. Read this piece from

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3: 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Just look for the yellow windmills.
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2: ABC News, I'm Chuck Sievertson. Where tens of thousands are evacuated, fire officials in Orange County, California say while the threat for a major explosion from a damaged chemical tank has been averted, the crisis is not completely over. ABC's Alex Stone.
3: This whole thing is looking a whole lot better. With that threat gone, with the pressure and the temperature down, they have been able to cool it off. In fact, firefighters saying a few moments ago, they are no longer spraying the big stream of water onto it.
2: Crews are responding to a chemical explosion at a pulp and paper mill in Longview, Washington. A fire official says that there are some injuries, some are serious, but there's no longer a threat to the public. Despite early voting getting underway today in the South Carolina primaries, state lawmakers are debating whether to redraw the congressional map. A three-judge panel in a federal court in Alabama ruled unanimously today that state Republicans are still blocked from using their 2023 congressional map. An appeal is planned. This is ABC News.
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2: WSVA's local AccuWeather for Harrisonburg and the Shenandoah Valley. Cloudy with a couple of showers today, the high in 71. Cloudy skies tonight, a thunderstorm in one or two spots and some fog forming late, the low down to 65. Still cloudy for us Wednesday, humid as well with a couple showers and a thunderstorm, but the high up to 80. Partly sunny, breezy Thursday, the high 77. Partly sunny and pleasant Friday to wrap up the shortened work week with the high 76. I'm AccuWeather meteorologist Jason Caterina on WSVA.
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4: The Markley Van Camp and Robbins Show. Jamie Markley, David Van Camp, Scott Robbins. Got the Scott Robbins trifecta. His top three stories of the day coming up in just a few. News update, David Van Camp.
5: Well, President Trump had his physical today at Walter Reed. Everything apparently went well. He aced it. That's what he said. But CNN...
4: Best shape of any president in history ever.
5: But, of course, media is basically trying to go with the route or down the road of Trump is obviously senile and obviously at death's door right now. They brought on Dr. Jonathan Reiner to talk on CNN about this.
6: Okay. I do want to see this, you know, during this examination, a credible explanation for his visible health concerns, his bruising, which initially was described as due to vigorous handshaking, which is not credible, his severe edema in his ankles, which was described as, you know, chronic venous insufficiency, when just 3 months before, 1 year ago, he was his examination disclosed that he had no edema, which would then make it acute venous insufficiency, which is an entirely different thing. And finally, the president has severe daytime somnolence. He falls asleep very often. He's fallen asleep in the Oval Office on multiple occasions with people talking to him in the cabinet room, and was concerned yesterday that he might have fallen asleep at Arlington National Cemetery during Memorial Day observances.
7: There was some concern.
4: Do we have proof of it?
7: I was just going to say that.
4: There was proof of Biden falling asleep. We saw it.
7: Yes.
5: Well, and falling up the stairs multiple times.
4: Yes.
5: I mean, dude. So
4: if you want to break it down, that's fine, but make sure you do it for every president.
7: No, this clown.
4: And you failed on num num num. I mean,
8: I'm not sure going to understand
7: what. Best Biden ever.
5: Do you want to hear some of this guy's greatest hits, by the way? Of course you do, right?
4: Yes.
5: Courtesy of Maze Moore. He's always good at digging these things up on X.
6: Vaccination not only prevents you from acquiring severe illness
5: from COVID,
6: but it we now know with certainty that it largely prevents transmission. So we should be cautiously opening our economy to people who have been fully vaccinated. That's not the same as saying that people who have not been vaccinated can go about their lives as if nothing has happened.
9: Does anything about this warrant the questions that, of course, we're seeing predictably in some quarters about his fitness for office?
5: About Biden's fitness for office.
4: Okay.
6: No, not at all. Look, people have sort of this mistaken opinion that the president is like an astronaut and we're spinning them around in centrifuges to prove their fitness. But what we really ask for is mental sharpness and the ability to carry out the duties of his office. And I think the president has shown that. But the president is 80, and 80-year-old people fall.
8: I'd be a winner, not really.
4: Right.
7: Yeah.
5: Old people fall. It's what they do.
4: Of course. He's fine. Fit as a fiddle. And again, dude.
10: Best Biden ever.
4: Yes.
7: That's my all-time favorite. Best Biden ever.
10: And F you if you can't handle the truth.
7: Okay. Thanks, Joe.
4: He was very precise right there.
8: It may be precise.
4: I know that's one of your favorites, Scott.
7: It is. I can't do it justice. I try, but you do it so much better than me. I'm imitating you, imitating Biden.
4: Oh, gosh.

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5: News update, David Van Camp.
7: Well, Vice President J.D. Vance is having another fraud roundtable discussion with the state attorneys general, and none of the Democrats invited showed up.
5: That's unbelievable.
6: None of them?
5: I mean, there's
7: Republicans. I mean, geez.
5: Part of me that, of course, isn't surprised by this at all. But optics used to mean something. But again, you think about how different news coverage is. Because that would have been covered. No Democrats show up to this, and that would have been a stain on them. But legacy media, I'm sure it will not report that no one showed up for the fraud hearing.
6: Right.
5: And then you wonder, is the fraud hearing itself even going to be covered, say, tomorrow on the Today Show?
7: Probably not.
6: Oh, it has to, doesn't it? I would think, but I don't know.
5: You want to bet on it?
6: No, I don't. No, I don't.
5: I wouldn't.
6: Staying away from that one.
5: No. Man, oh, man. Again, they're all invited, and no one shows up. And this is a massive problem across the country.
7: Mm-hmm.
5: All right. And with that, we go to Nimrod's.
8: When the going gets tough.
9: Damn it, this is too hard.
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9: I love the poorly educated.
5: All right. Nimrod's in the News. We go to New Hampshire. Manchester. Cops get a call. This guy's like, someone stole my car, man. Someone stole my car. Car's gone. I don't know if you've ever known anybody's ever had their car stolen. It's like,
6: I have.
5: Holy cow.
6: My roommate once. Yeah.
5: Like, what happened?
6: Yeah.
5: So, police are now trying to figure out, okay, what happened here? Okay, we've located, the car has crashed. Car has crashed at this intersection. And then all of a sudden, wait a minute, cops found this out pretty quick, figured it out. The caller that said someone stole his car, he was the driver.

0: regarding its hiring practices when it comes to black coaches. Flores was later joined in the lawsuit by fellow black coaches Steve Wilks and Ray Horton. Chuck Sievertson, ABC News.
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3: Well, we begin the Tuesday afternoon commute with a problem or two. One is on Interstate 64 at mile marker 94 in the Waynesboro area. A tractor-trailer crash has caused a three-mile backup. In fact, I will hit the old VDOT camera that is at exit 95. And yep, you can see traffic slowing down there on the westbound side. Again, expect delays on I-64 westbound as you go through Waynesboro due to a tractor-trailer crash. Now, if you are traveling on 64 at the top of Afton Mountain, you could be dealing with some fog. Let's hit the old camera there. Yep, you will deal with fog on Interstate 64 at the top of Afton Mountain. And then over the mountain, you're going to see heavy congestion on 64 westbound in the Crozet area. So, again, no incidents or accidents there, just congestion. You're going to have a little bit of a slowdown on 64 west as you approach the Crozet area of Albemarle County. If you're seeing it, and we're not saying it, call the WSVA traffic tip line. It is 540-214-2500. Give us a call and let us know.
4: WSVA's local AccuWeather for Harrisonburg in the Shenandoah Valley. Cloudy with a couple of showers today, the high of 71. Cloudy skies tonight, a thunderstorm in one or two spots and some fog forming late, the low down to 65. Still cloudy for us Wednesday, humid as well, with a couple showers and a thunderstorm with a high up to 80. Partly sunny, breezy Thursday, the high 77. Partly sunny and pleasant Friday to wrap up the shortened work week with a high 76. I'm AccuWeather meteorologist Jason Caterina on WSVA.
3: It is 75 degrees, relative humidity 85%, the barometric pressure steady at 30.32, little wind out of the east at 2 to 3 miles an hour under mostly cloudy skies. Has someone turned off the spigot yet? 307 at WSVA, welcome to Late Afternoons, back after a three-day weekend. I'm Mario Retrosi, time to go to the WSVA newsroom and begin the program with Carolyn Unger.
5: For News Talk 92.1 and 550 WSBA, I'm Carolyn Unger. Look for the city of Harrisonburg to start enforcing the so-called skill games that continue to be illegal in the Commonwealth. Deputy City Manager Amy Snyder explained on early mornings today that there will be an upcoming meeting among city departments to see how they will proceed with enforcement.
6: It's clear that the state is not going to take any action on this. So we have our marching orders from the state from a regulatory standpoint. So we will be putting together that group between police and community development to figure out how are we going to proceed with enforcement.
5: The General Assembly passed a measure legalizing skill games during this past session. However, that bill was vetoed by Governor Abigail Spanberger. Rockbridge County authorities say they have arrested a Natural Bridge couple in connection with a major timber theft case. Sheriff Tony McFadden reports that while en route to another incident, he happened to notice a vehicle parked along Route 11 near Reservation Loop in the southern end of the county. That vehicle was pulling a trailer loaded with logs and several people were standing nearby. McFadden requested deputies respond to investigate, and following the investigation, it was discovered that the logs had been stolen from private property as well as from the Virginia Department Department of Transportation. Deputies then arrested 41-year-old Eric Lee Broman and 45-year-old Jessica Bell Broman. Both are in custody and have a general district court hearing on June 5th to appoint an attorney. The State Department of Health is giving Virginians a new way to track measles cases in the Commonwealth. WSVA's Lyndon Kaiser has this report.
7: The agency recently launched a measles dashboard on its website. Health officials say the state has seen an increase in measles cases since the beginning.

0: beginning of last year, and 40 cases have been reported so far this year. That includes an outbreak in Buckingham County earlier this month with 17 confirmed cases. The dashboard can be accessed through the agency's website. For WSVA News, I'm Lyndon Kaiser.
1: Thank you, Lyndon. The Smithsonian National Zoo and Front Royal recently welcomed two Sihek chicks, a critically endangered bird species. With only 125 birds left in the world, the hatching of these chicks is significant for conservation efforts. The chicks' parents, Antonio and Pokey, are first-time breeders, adding valuable genetic diversity to the population. The Guam kingfisher is reportedly known for its aggressive behavior and distinct call, and the zoo is proud to be part of the SEAC recovery program to help save this iconic species. For News Talk 92.1 and 550 WSVA, I'm Carolyn Unger.
2: 310 at WSVA. You're listening to Late Afternoons. I'm Mario Ritrosi, Carolyn Unger. In the WSVA newsroom, I'm back after a three-day weekend, but I think you came in for a few hours yesterday, correct?
1: Oh, for like an hour and a half.
2: Yesterday. Oh, okay.
1: Yeah, so not too long.
2: All right.
1: Yeah, and I just helped out with Lyndon and Jacqueline a little bit, and yeah, that was about it.
2: All right, and I think you went to a wedding on Saturday.
1: I did, yeah.
2: And the couple, they got married?
1: Yeah.
2: Went off without a hitch, no pun intended?
1: Yeah, so it was originally going to be outside.
2: Oh,
1: it was
2: raining,
1: so they did move the ceremony inside. Honestly, it flowed very naturally. I didn't even really notice anything. And, you know, the only thing we had to do was kind of go outside while they moved the tables around to get ready for the reception.
2: How was the reception?
1: That was really good.
2: Okay.
1: The cake was great. We had a Mission Barbecue for dinner.
2: Nice.
1: So, yeah, it was a great time. I got teary-eyed when she came out in her dress. It was also my first time seeing her in person in a while.
2: Okay.
1: And she looked absolutely beautiful.
2: Okay.
1: And, yeah, it was a really great wedding. And their mocktails were really good. It was his and hers. And so his was, I think, called Taxis and Tonic because he's an accountant. And hers was Pulse Check Punch because she's a nurse. She's in the process of becoming a nurse. So it was great.
2: Now, the all-important question, did you catch the bouquet?
1: I did not. I've caught it once before.
2: I gotcha.
1: You know, and, you know, it was given to... one of the bridesmaids got it.
2: Oh,
1: so,
2: okay.
1: You know.
2: Did you make a half-hearted effort to catch it, or was it near you?
1: Not really.
2: You didn't, like, run over anybody to try to catch it?
1: There were also kids in front of me.
2: You got to push them aside, too.
1: I'm not going to fight a kid for a bouquet.
2: All right. Well, I'm glad it was a good time.
1: Yeah, yeah.
2: And the couple's doing well. Are they on their honeymoon now?
1: Yeah, they're in Greece right now.
2: Fantastic. Yeah. Well, that's good. All right. Well, while you were doing that, I did something that I hadn't done.
1: Okay.
2: Since before COVID.
1: Oh.
2: Guess what?
1: Did you go to the movies?
2: I went to a movie theater.
1: Oh, what did you go see?
2: I saw Mike Jackson.
1: Oh, the Michael movie?
2: The Michael movie.
1: What did you think?
2: Which is finishing, I think they finished third this weekend at the box office again.
1: Okay.
2: They finished third. It was up. It was, in my opinion, it was pretty good.
1: Okay.
2: Until the end.
1: Oh, so I know it only goes from the Jackson 5 up to the Bad album.
2: Correct. Which I didn't know.
1: Yeah.
2: So it goes basically from the late 60s to the late 80s.
1: Yeah.
2: And so I'm left with, what in the world happened to the 90s and the 2000s?
1: Yeah.
2: So my guess is there has to be a sequel to this.
1: They are talking about a sequel, and people are like, oh, the sequel should be called Jackson. So it's like Michael Jackson.
2: Correct, I would think.
1: But
2: yes.
1: It's just interesting they did the biopic about those years, because I'm like...
2: And basically it was how he was able to do his business without his father, was able to cut his father out of the business.
1: Right.
2: Basically, that's the gist of the story, so to speak.
1: One thing people talk about was the absence. Did they ever talk about the Wiz on there?
2: No, they did not talk. They took the Wiz completely out.
1: Apparently,
2: which was during that time also.
1: They had filmed sequences of it, but Diana Ross, as you probably know, did not want to be a part of the movie.
2: She was a notable absence in the movie.
1: So they actually cut out this poor actress. They cut out all of her scenes in the movie.
2: So they didn't have anything with the Wiz or nothing with Diana Ross.
1: Because it was a big thing where, you know, him and Quincy Jones knew each other.
2: Now, Quincy was like, a part there. He was in the movie. Not himself, but somebody playing him.
1: But yes. It was like a big thing that, you know, they had known each other, but the Wiz was like the first thing they ever did.

0: did together, and that's what led to, you know, them collaborating and yes. so on and so forth.
1: And so,
0: but yeah, I've heard the guy Jafar Jackson, his nephew,
1: correct.
0: Played him
1: yes,
0: very well.
1: Very well. He was very well. I wanted to say that is Jermaine's son.
0: Yes.
1: And so,
0: which
1: yes.
0: is funny because I think they, Michael and Jermaine had kind of beef.
1: Which, by the way, he is also a notable absence in that. They really didn't talk about him.
0: Okay.
1: Talk about Jackie, Marlon, Tito. They didn't talk about Jermaine.
0: Well, it's funny because people were saying like the brothers are kind of just there. Like they aren't really big characters. Also, Janet is very
1: a notable
0: much missing.
1: Absence. Yes. Now Latoya
0: yeah.
1: was in there.
0: Yeah.
1: But not Janet. She was another notable absence.
0: And it makes me wonder because again, if they do a sequel, because they did. I'm sure you know the song Scream, the song mm-hmm. him and Janet did mm-hmm. together. That's one of my favorite songs. So I'm like, so are we going to just completely skip over that
1: so song? It'll be interesting if they come out with a sequel. They have to come out with a sequel. Because
0: I mean,
1: what
0: sure.
1: the heck happened between the late 80s and the late 2000s?
0: Yeah, because I'm like, I think a couple things happened. And it's like, are we going to...
1: Yeah, you know, you got the cup of coffee marriage with Lisa Marie Presley. You and got that, and then you got the death. How are they going to do that?
0: And the you know, accusations.
1: Of Never Neverland.
0: Of Neverland. It's just yep. like, yeah, I think a couple things happened in those decades. And
1: exactly. So what are we going to do here? But yeah, I was having a good time. I love the music because I'm, yeah. you know, I loved his music.
0: Mm-hmm.
1: And then all of a sudden, it's over. And I'm like,
0: yeah.
1: Well, what the heck happened? where's the 90s and the 2000s? And, you know, we all look at the clock. It's like, well, it is 2 hours old.
0: Yeah. It makes me wonder if they could have done like a mini series of
1: like on Netflix
0: of him
1: or something,
0: or like
1: which HBO, they could have
0: something like that. Because I mean, he had such a big life and very yep. public life.
1: So anyway, you know. On the way back, we were just jamming to Michael Jackson songs from the Off the Wall album to mm-hmm. Thriller to Bad, you name it. We were playing it.
0: I have been listening to him a lot lately.
1: Oh, there
0: you
1: go.
0: I really like. Well, I've always liked Rock My World. That song. And I've always loved The Way You Make Me Feel. I love that song
1: okay.
0: too. So
1: I was more of the Off the Wall album. That's probably my
0: yeah.
1: favorite Michael Jackson.
0: Like the early.
1: Correct. That would be
0: career.
1: The late 70s. That would be late 70s.
0: Yeah.
1: And then Thriller was great. And it was just the way he made that, you know, mm-hmm. the way he made that album. They, you know, depicted that, which was nice.
0: Someone was saying, like, I wish we got a We Are the World sequence.
1: See, I was thinking that was a mid-80s yeah. thing, too. I thought that would be in there.
0: And I'm just thinking it becomes like a cinematic universe almost, where it's like Jeremy Allen White comes in as Bruce Springsteen, Timothy Chalamet comes in as Bob Dylan.
1: They all come in there, exactly.
0: That could have been so funny.
1: But I remember that video when that came out in the mid-80s.
0: I don't even want to know the budget of what they would have had to do to film that scene. Though.
1: Exactly, with all those actors and actresses
0: yeah.
1: playing those parts. So mm-hmm. anyway, and then I had my popcorn.
0: Yeah,
1: so it was good.
0: Popcorn.
1: Good day. Good to get back in the theater. Who knows if I'll, you know, when the next time I'll go in.
0: I mean, maybe the drive-in.
1: We have to go to the drive-in. You
0: I
1: are
0: have
1: correct.
0: To go to the drive-in.
1: We
0: at
1: have
0: some
1: to go
0: point.
1: To the drive-in at some point. You are right. Not this past weekend, though.
0: Yeah. No. When like summertime.
1: Exactly. When it warms up and it's sunny. I mean, can somebody turn off the spigot?
0: I did nothing
1: outside. It was the same routine all 3 days, Saturday, Sunday, Monday. You get up, it's raining.
0: Mm-hmm.
1: And then it would stop raining mid-morning. And I'm like, okay, if it doesn't rain the rest of the day, mm-hmm. I can get some outside work done.
0: Right.
1: And then sure enough, middle of the afternoon, here comes the rain all afternoon, all evening. And
0: yeah.
1: So, I mean, I got all my inside stuff done.
0: Mm-hmm.
1: I did endless loads of laundry. I didn't know I had this much stuff.
0: Yeah.
1: I mean, it started Saturday, and I mean, it didn't end until last evening. I'm like, here's another load. Oh, and here's another load.
0: Yeah.
1: And another. I think at least a dozen loads.
0: Yeah.
1: And I'm like, I didn't know I had this much.
0: I was telling my mom, I'm like, I feel like I'm never done with laundry. I feel like it's always a continuous thing. She's like, yeah.
1: Yep. Pretty much.
0: That's how it is.
1: And if you wait and you wait and you wait and it just piles up,
0: yeah.
1: piles up. But I just did endless loads of laundry, did other stuff indoors, but
0: mm-hmm.
1: got nothing accomplished outdoors. And I don't think I will probably till the weekend again, which means when the sun comes out, probably, what is it, Thursday, supposed to come back out,
0: mm-hmm.
1: you'll be able to see the grass grow. It'll be up to my knees.
0: Right.
1: So that will be no fun this weekend, that's
0: well,
1: for sure.
0: Well, hopefully we won't really be in a drought warning anymore after this.
1: Well, hopefully, you know, and then, of course, you've got, what do you got coming up Monday? You know what starts Monday? That
0: what?
1: Would be this coming Monday, hurricane season.
0: Oh, boy.
1: And there you go. So we might get one or two remnants.

0: Evidence of that, and we get more rain, lift that water table up, and oh, by the way, had a chance to chitty chat with Stephanie Benson of Columbia Gas. We'll have that interview next half hour as we talk about how to get ready for hurricane season that starts next Monday. So enjoy your 3-day. I'm glad you enjoyed your 2.5-day weekend.
1: Yeah, there you
0: go. But we're back at it again for another week of fun and frolicking here on Late Afternoons. It's 3:20. When we come back, we'll check traffic and weather as Late Afternoons gets underway for a Tuesday.
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3: Coming up on 323 at WSVA, 74 degrees. Hey, a reminder, tomorrow, Massanutten Technical Center will hold its graduation ceremony at the Atlantic Union Bank Center. Before that, late afternoons, we'll be there for a preview of this year's graduation. 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Frank Wilt on hand with special guests about the impact MTC's had on the community. Preview of the MTC graduation tomorrow afternoon, 3 to 6, here on Late Afternoons on WSVA. Time to check traffic and weather.
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3: Good news, they have cleared that accident in the Waynesboro area. Traffic is moving freely on 64 in the Waynesboro area. However, you're still dealing with construction over the mountain at around mile marker 108. That is near the Crozet area. It's just congestion. But you will get a slowdown on 64 West as you're leaving Charlottesville and heading toward Crozet. Also, once you get past that and you get to the top of Afton Mountain, you're dealing with fog. I will close in and check out the VDOT cameras at the top of Afton Mountain. And it's not as bad as it was before, but you're still dealing with a little bit of fog there. So be careful on 64 at the top of Afton Mountain. If you're seeing it, and we're not saying it, call the WSVA traffic tip line. Number's 540-214-2500. Give us a call and let us know.
5: WSVA's local AccuWeather for Harrisonburg and the Shenandoah Valley. Cloudy tonight with a thunderstorm in one or two spots and some fog forming late, the low down to 65. Still cloudy and humid with a couple of showers and a thunderstorm Wednesday, the high of 80. Partly sunny, breezy Thursday, the high 77. Partly sunny, pleasant Friday with the high 76. And a mix of clouds and sun Saturday, still pleasant with the high 71. I'm AccuWeather meteorologist Jason Caterina on WSVA.
3: It is 74 degrees, relative humidity at 85%. The barometric pressure steady at 30.31. Winds are out of the east at 3 to 4 miles an hour under overcast skies in the central Shenandoah Valley. 325 at WSVA. Let's see what's happening on Wall Street on this start of the final week of the trading month on Wall Street.
6: I'm Dan Lody with Your Money Now. Qualcomm has reached a deal with TikTok owner ByteDance to supply chips for AI data centers, and that has pushed Qualcomm shares up today. ByteDance will get millions of application-specific integrated circuits to support its AI agent software. British energy giant BP has unanimously removed Chairman Albert Manifold immediately. The board cited governance concerns and conduct issues. London-listed shares of BP were down sharply on the news today. Eli Lilly is set to acquire three companies in deals that will total about $4 billion. It will acquire vaccine company Curevo for $1.5 billion. It's also going to purchase biotech Limitech for $780 million and the vaccine company for $1.55 billion. Wall Street indexes remain mixed. The Dow Industrial Average is down about 200 points. The NASDAQ is up about 200 points. And that's Your Money Now.
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3: Coming up in just a moment, an ABC News update. 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
4: Harrisonburg City Council meets tonight and is expected to pass its budget despite not knowing exactly how much money the city will get from the state. The Harrisonburg High School Band will perform their final concert of the school year on Wednesday. And global health officials say the Ebola outbreak is moving faster than they can contain it. I'll have details on these and other stories following ABC News at the bottom of the hour on WSVA.
2: ABC News, I'm Chuck Siebertson. The South Carolina State Senate today effectively killed a proposed congressional map that could have allowed Republicans to flip the seat held by Democratic Rep. Jim Clyburn, a major rebuff to an effort promoted by President Trump. The Republican-controlled State Senate voted to go home till after June primaries without action on the map. A chemical explosion at a pulp and paper mill in Longview, Washington, leaves over 10 people injured and more than one dead, say fire officials. Mike Gorsuch, Longview Fire Battalion Chief.
5: A major chemical explosion. There is no threat to the community. The threat's been neutralized.
2: Cooled down the damaged chemical tank and eliminated the chance of a major explosion, say fire officials in Orange County, California, at the military aircraft factory. But there's still a chance of a leak or smaller blast. Not all evacuation orders are lifted. Oil prices, U.S. and global standard Brent crude, are still over 90 bucks a barrel. This is ABC News.
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3: Roads are still looking good up and down the valley. No incidents nor accidents to report. However, if your travels take you over the mountain, keep in mind you're dealing with fog at the top of Afton Mountain. Clicking on the camera, it's not as bad as it was, but you're still dealing with some fog near the top of Afton Mountain, so be careful there. Also, if you're going from Charlottesville to the mountain, you're dealing with some congestion at around mile marker 108, just near the Crozet area. So you're going to get a slowdown as you approach the Crozet area. If you're seeing it, and we're not saying it, call the WSVA traffic tip line. It is 540-214-2500. Give us a call and let us know.
7: WSVA's local AccuWeather for Harrisonburg and the Shenandoah Valley. Cloudy with a couple of showers today, the high in 71. Cloudy skies tonight, a thunderstorm in one or two spots and some fog forming late, the low down to 65. Still cloudy for us Wednesday, humid as well with a couple showers and a thunderstorm, but the high up to 80. Partly sunny, breezy Thursday, the high 77. Partly sunny and pleasant Friday to wrap up the shortened work week with the high 76. I'm AccuWeather meteorologist Jason Caterina on WSVA.
3: 73 degrees, relative humidity at 87%. The barometric pressure steady at 30.31. Winds out of the north at 4 to 5 miles an hour under mostly cloudy skies outside the WSVA studios. 3:33 at WSVA. Late afternoons rolls on. 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
4: 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Harrisonburg City Council meets tonight and is expected to pass its budget despite not knowing exactly how much money the city will get from the state. Mayor Deanna Reed said on early mornings today that she believes it will not be until the final hour in late June before state lawmakers pass their budget.
8: You know, I mean, it's just frustrating for us on the local level because it's out of our hands. It's out of our control. And so I'm hoping that they do come together and they get something done before it's too late. And I think they will.
4: While the state has until June 30th to pass its budget, Harrisonburg City Council is required to pass its budget by the end of May. Also on the agenda tonight is a public hearing regarding the real estate tax rate for fiscal year 2026-27 to be set at $1.01 per $100 of assessed value. The Harrisonburg High School Band will perform their final concert of the school year on Wednesday. The event will begin at

0: 7 in the HHS Auditorium and is free and open to the public. The United Sound Band, Concert Band, and Symphonic Band will all be performing. The school will also be giving awards and scholarships to students and recognize the senior class. HHS will also be celebrating the 10th year of the United Sound Band and will feature songs from Snarl, Shrek, Wicked, and How to Train Your Dragon. With hurricane season set to start on Monday, Columbia Gas of Virginia reminds folks about the natural gas safety precautions they should take if a storm does threaten the Commonwealth. Public Information Officer Stephanie Benson says one of the first things people should do to prepare is to label their gas valve, their water valve, and electricity main switches inside their home.
1: And make sure they store any flammable liquids such as gas, gasoline, paint, and cleaning products away from any natural gas appliance with a pilot light. We want those to be very far apart to avoid any safety issues.
0: Benson adds that it is important for folks to know how to prepare and stormproof their natural gas appliances, gas meter, and more. Global health officials say the Ebola outbreak is moving faster than they can contain it. Countries, including the U.S., are imposing new restrictions on who can come in and where they can arrive. Virginia U.S. Senator Tim Kaine said in a video on his social media page that withdrawal from the World Health Organization and humanitarian aid cuts are a big mistake.
2: This shows the importance of making these health investments. We shouldn't be withdrawing from global health organizations. We should have not quacks, but solid science-based leaders in these agencies. And we shouldn't be cutting humanitarian funds.
0: Health officials say that despite all the anxiety and all the warnings, the threat of Ebola on the global level remains low for now. Average gasoline prices in Virginia rose 6 cents per gallon over the last week and began the new work week averaging $4.36 a gallon. That is according to Gas Buddy's survey of nearly 4,100 stations across the Commonwealth. Prices in Virginia are 43 cents per gallon higher than a month ago and stand $1.36 per gallon higher than this time last year. According to Gas Buddy price reports, the cheapest station in the valley was priced at $3.93 a gallon in the Mount Crawford area. Meanwhile, the national average price of diesel decreased by 4 cents in the last week and stands at $5.57 per gallon. 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
3: 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I'm Mario Ritrosi, Carolyn Unger in the WSVA newsroom. It is Tuesday, so
0: yes.
3: You made your weekly visit to the SPCA.
0: I did.
3: And you met Eva and Rose, is that right?
0: Yes. So the cat, Eva, she is a year old. She's very young. She's also adorable. She's black and white and has these like big green eyes. She's very shy. She was a little shy today, but you know, she will get comfortable. If you know, she would be best in a home where they can be patient with her shyness, and then once she opens up, she'll be great. But yeah, she's a sweetie. She's great with kids and she's great with other cats.
3: And very affectionate.
0: Yes. Yes.
3: Okay. So that's Eva the cat.
0: Mm-hmm.
3: And then we got Rose the dog.
0: Rose the dog. Rose is a pit bull terrier and she is 11 years old and she's a little lady. She's very sweet. She's so adorable. She was going around because sometimes, you know, they just want to, you know, walk around the playpen a little bit. And she has these cute little snorts that make her sound like a pig.
3: Oh.
0: She is adorable. She also came up and gave me some hugs. And she's very energetic. And again, she's 11 years old, but she's an energetic dog. And she loves cuddling, going on walks, and of course, treats. Every dog loves treats.
3: I was going to say, I've never met an animal that didn't like a treat.
0: I also love her description. Rose will be your personal shadow and your brand new vacuum for food scraps. Isn't that what a dog is for?
3: Exactly. You don't need a mop. You don't need, you know, rags or anything.
0: As long as you
3: drop something on the floor, it'll come in and eat it up, lick it up for you.
0: As long as the food is not toxic to dogs, for sure. Like, and definitely look that up. But yeah, she, again, she's 11 years old, but she has a lot of energy. And again, when she waddles around and she sniffs around, she snorts like a little pig. So again, have that vision in your mind if you want to get a dog.
3: You can see Rose the dog and Eva the cat on our website, rocktownnow.com. They are our SPCA Pets of the Week. And so how about some previous pets of the week? Have they found homes?
0: So Calypso was adopted. Calypso was a husky that had been there for a little while.
3: Good.
0: And she was adopted.
3: Fantastic.
0: And I also want to put in something. So this weekend.

0: event, and I'm actually going to be doing this weekend.
1: Really? What are you
0: They're
1: doing?
0: They're going to be having For the Love of Paws, which is a mini golf fundraiser at Mulligan's Golf Center.
1: You're playing this? Are you going to play mini golf?
0: I'm actually going to go to this.
1: You're going to go to it, but you're not participating?
0: Oh, no, I'm participating.
1: Are you going to participate in putt-putt?
0: Oh, absolutely.
1: Oh, we need pictures. We need videos. I want to see this.
0: No, my friend is coming with me, so we're going to take all this.
1: Okay, the friend can take the pictures and the video of you putt-putting.
0: Yeah. Oh, yeah, absolutely. And there are still some tickets available.
1: You can go
0: by yourself. You can go in teams of two and also teams of four. And some of the ticket includes, you know, playing in the tournament. You get an event T-shirt and also lunch during the event. Some prizes include a first place, second place, third place team prize, hole-in-one challenge prize, and some raffle prizes and additional giveaways. And all proceeds will go to the RHSPCA. And, you know, I haven't done mini. Well, no, I did mini golf back during the bachelorette trip. Last year,
1: okay,
0: when I went with my friend.
1: All right. So this is not a first time thing for you.
0: Oh no, but I don't do it a lot. So
1: right.
0: And you know, I love the RHSBCA. You know, I love supporting them any way I can. So
1: what time does that thing start?
0: So it starts at 10:30 a.m. and it goes until 12:30 p.m. at Mulligan's Golf Center this Saturday. And again, tickets are still available, but they are running low. So get them while you can.
1: All right. So putt-putt tournament this Saturday morning at Mulligan's Golf Center there in Harrisonburg. And so you'll be there to participate.
0: Yes.
1: I want to take pictures. I want to see video of this. I want to see your putt-putt in action.
0: I will make my friend. I'll make him do it.
1: Fantastic. Make him film me and do everything.
0: And
1: put it up on rocktownnow.com.
0: Absolutely.
1: And again, all the proceeds benefit the SPCA, the R Rockingham Harrisonburg. So that's RHSPCA.
0: Yes.
1: Got to make sure we get those letters correctly.
0: And, you know, after you're done, maybe, like, go by the SPCA and check out Eva and Rose. I don't know. If you want to.
1: Or who knows, they may be gone before Saturday.
0: Who knows? So you get them before Saturday. Get them today if you want. They're available. They're available, you know. And again, I can't right now. I can't, guys.
1: Sooner or later.
0: You have to for me. So. For you too, I guess.
1: So rocktownnow.com. Just click on the pets of the week. You'll be able to see Eva the cat and Rose the dog. 3:42 at WSVA. She's Carolyn Unger in the WSVA newsroom. I'm Mario Retrosi. When we come back, we'll have Ish's Almanac.
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3: 72 degrees at 344. Let's hear from Ish's Almanac.
4: I'm often asked the question, hey Ish, how are seedless watermelons produced? And that's a really good question. University researchers discovered years ago that you can grow seedless watermelons by crossing watermelon varieties to produce plants that have an odd number of chromosomes. Because of the odd number of chromosomes, these offspring plants are sterile and they don't produce seeds. Some people might ask the question, are seedless watermelons then a genetically modified food? And the answer is no. They're the result of crossbreeding. Simply stated, you cross a particular type of male watermelon plant with a particular type of female watermelon plant, and boom, you got seedless watermelons. The technique dates back to the 1930s.
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3: Roads on this side of the mountain continue to be free and clear, but if your travels take you over to Charlottesville, actually, if you're in the Charlottesville area and you want to get over the mountain into the valley, you're dealing with congestion on 64 westbound at around mile marker 109. That is just east of the Crozet exit. That's in between Charlottesville and Crozet. So you'll get a little bit of a slowdown there. And then once you get past that and you get to the top of Afton Mountain, you're dealing with some fog. Not as bad as it was before, but you will have less. Now I just hit the camera at the top of Afton Mountain and it's back again. I can hardly see the road. So yes, you will be dealing with visibility issues at the top of Afton Mountain. So be careful there. If you're seeing it, and we're not saying it, call the WSVA traffic tip line. It is 540-214-2500. Give us a call and let us know.
6: WSVA's local AccuWeather for Harrisonburg and the Shenandoah Valley. Cloudy tonight with a thunderstorm in one or two spots and some fog forming late, the low down to 65. Still cloudy and humid with a couple of showers and a thunderstorm Wednesday, the high of 80. Partly sunny, breezy Thursday, the high 77. Partly sunny, pleasant Friday with the high 76. And a mix of clouds and sun Saturday, still pleasant with the high 71. I'm AccuWeather meteorologist Jason Caterina on WSVA.
3: It is 72 degrees, relative humidity 89%. Barometric pressure is falling now at 30.30. Winds continue out of the north at 4 to 5 miles an hour. Under overcast skies, it might be raining again outside the WSVA studios. Unbelievable. I mean, can someone turn the spigot off? 347 at News Talk 92.1 and 550 WSVA. We're pleased to be joined by Stephanie Benson, Public Information Officer for Columbia Gas. How are you?
7: I'm great, Mario, and we really thank you for the opportunity to share this information with everybody about natural gas safety and the start of hurricane season.
3: Which is Monday, June 1st. That is the beginning of hurricane season. I haven't seen the predictions, I don't know if you have or not. Are we going to have a busy hurricane season, or is it too early to tell?
7: My adage is that it's always too early to tell, and it's better to prepare no matter what, because you just never know. And one of those things,

0: Officer for Columbia Gas.
1: Here's some tips that we can share that are pretty easy for people to do now so that they can get ready in case that storm does come. They need to label their gas valves, water valves, and electricity main switches inside their home and make sure they store any flammable liquids such as gas, gasoline, paint and cleaning products away from any natural gas appliance with a pilot light. We want those to be very far apart to avoid any safety issues.
0: We'll continue on with more tips.
1: Okay, happy to do that. A big one is to make sure that you know how to locate your meter, know where your meter is, and keep it clear. We want to make sure that it's visible and easily accessible for crews, our crews, if they have to come out and take a look at things. And after a storm, if you have debris around your meter, we want you to remove that debris, but you need to do that gently. Do something like use a broom to gently sweep away the debris so that you don't damage your meter. Anything heavy duty may damage that meter, which could cause some safety issues. If your appliances have been impacted by severe weather, do not attempt to put those back into operation yourself. You need to contact a qualified professional, such as a natural gas certified plumber, to check, clean, and repair and test all those appliances and equipment before you use them. And this is probably one of the bigger ones. If you think you smell that rotten egg smell, that sulfur-like smell, you detect that odor of natural gas, we've got some steps you need to take. That odor is added to the natural gas on purpose as a safety mechanism. So if you think you smell that, you need to stop what you're doing, leave the area immediately, and call 911. That will bring out first responders. That will bring out our technicians. They'll all evaluate the situation and tell you what to do next. And that's potentially life-saving information and steps that you can take and that you need to know about and act on if that does happen.
0: We're talking with Stephanie Benson, Public Information Officer for Columbia Gas. And I guess that's the one good thing about if you do have a leak, you'll be able to smell it right away if you have a gas leak.
1: That is true. And that is why that odorant is added to the natural gas. It's called mercaptan, and it's something that is done to make sure it's a red flag, if you will, that there could be natural gas in the area. And that's why you have to stop what you're doing, leave the area immediately, call 911. It could be something, it could be nothing, but at least you've taken those steps and gotten the first responders out, gotten our Columbia Gas of Virginia crews out there to evaluate the situation, determine what's happening, and then let you know what you need to do next.
0: A reminder that hurricane season starts Monday, June 1st. And with the recent rains, we do have a little bit of saturation going on. So if in case we do get remnants of a hurricane and we get more heavy rains that could lead to flooding, what are some flooding safety tips?
1: And if natural gas is shut off at the meter, call Columbia Gas of Virginia. Call us to turn it back on for you. That's another one of those don't-do-it-yourself type situations. It's very important that you call us, let us know what's happening. We'll come out, check it out, and take care of things. And then if water levels, if you do get flooding in your area as a result of any type of storm and water levels were high enough to cover your natural gas meter and regulator, any of that type of equipment, call us to come check out the situation before you try to use your natural gas appliances and equipment. Floodwaters can cause things to shift. They can cause stressors that you may not know about, and that's why we need you to contact us. Let us know about the situation. We'll come out and check everything out and make sure it's safe before you start to use your stove, your natural gas dryer, things like that.
0: For more safety tips, you can go online on your website. I believe that's ColumbiaGasVA.com.
1: Absolutely. We have all that information on our website, ColumbiaGasVA.com. 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

0: Anything else you want to add, want the folks to know, or anything I should have asked?
1: 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Once you do that, that starts a process where they'll send out professional locators who will come take a look at your property and let you know whatever lines may be beneath the ground where on your property, and mark those either with slags, paint, or both before you start digging. And that way you can know what's there. You don't accidentally damage a line and, you know, cause other issues, safety issues for you, for people in your neighborhood, for your family. So that's another one of those important safety messages that applies all year round.
0: Hurricane season begins Monday, June 1st. Make sure you know when, what natural gas safety precautions to take. Stephanie Benson, Public Information Officer for Columbia Gas. As always, thanks for the time and thanks for the information.
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2: 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Quarterly results matched expectations, but investors were worried about a lack of international growth for the company as well as a compressing of its margins. They also questioned slowing sales growth year over year due to cooler weather rather than consumer spending patterns. Wells Fargo is entering the mix of the 3D printed home market. It is going to be the preferred lender of Icon, a home manufacturer in that sector. And Wells Fargo will offer a premium opportunity for people using them as a lender, a 50 basis point rebate, which is an important consideration in a market where rates remain above 6%. Wall Street indexes are mixed, but another set of record closes for the NASDAQ and S&P 500 are within reach. The Dow Industrials down 100 points at this juncture. The NASDAQ is up by almost 300 points. And that's your Money Now.
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0: arbitration, but the high court ruling allows the lawsuit to go to trial. ABC News legal analyst and trial attorney Brian Buckmeyer.
1: What the courts are saying, because it's both the lower court and the appellate court, is say, hey, you might call it an arbitration, but the way in which you operate, the way in which it has to go up to the commission, and he's the kind of arbiter, for lack of a better term, of all things, that's not true arbitration as we consider it under the law, and therefore you cannot force him and others to do this arbitration.
0: The Trump administration wants all current and future federal employees to sign non-disclosure agreements in a continuing crackdown on leaks to the media. Opposed, their largest union, saying that people do not surrender their First Amendment rights when they work for the government. Chuck Sievertson, ABC News.
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4: Well, if you're just getting off in the 4 o'clock hour, you'll be happy to know that roads on this side of the mountain are free and clear. No incidents nor accidents to report. But if your travels take you over the mountain, first of all, you're dealing with fog on Interstate 64 at the top of Afton Mountain. And as I click on the cameras, the VDOT cameras that are at the top of Afton Mountain, I can barely see the road. So yes, as you get towards the top of Afton Mountain, you will be dealing with fog. And then over in the Crozet area, for some ungodly reason, you're dealing with congestion. There's no incidents nor accidents, but you're dealing with congestion starting at around mile marker 109 on the westbound side. So if you're in the Charlottesville area wanting to go to the valley, you're having problems starting at around mile marker 109 with congestion, and that's in between Charlottesville and Crozet. So you'll get a slowdown there. If you're seeing it, and we're not saying it, call the WSVA traffic tip line. Number's 540-214-2500. Give us a call and let us know.
5: WSVA's local AccuWeather for Harrisonburg and the Shenandoah Valley. Cloudy tonight with a thunderstorm in one or two spots and some fog forming late, the low down to 65. Still cloudy and humid with a couple of showers and a thunderstorm Wednesday, the high of 80. Partly sunny, breezy Thursday, the high 77. Partly sunny, pleasant Friday with the high 76. And a mix of clouds and sun Saturday, still pleasant with the high 71. I'm AccuWeather meteorologist Jason Caterina on WSVA.
4: 71 degrees, relative humidity at 90%. The barometric pressure steady at 30.30. Winds have picked up out of the north at 5 to 6 miles an hour under overcast, dark skies outside the WSVA studios. Not raining, but it is overcast. 4:07 at WSVA. Welcome to hour number two of Late Afternoons. I'm Mario Retrosi. Let's go to the WSVA newsroom and get local, state, and area news from Carolyn Unger.
6: For News Talk 92.1 and 550 WSVA, I'm Carolyn Unger. Look for the city of Harrisonburg to start enforcing the so-called skill games that continue to be illegal in the Commonwealth. Deputy City Manager Amy Snyder explained on early mornings today that there will be an upcoming meeting among city departments to see how they will proceed with enforcement.
7: It's clear that the state is not going to take any action on this. So we have our marching orders from the state from a regulatory standpoint. So we will be putting together that group between police and community development to figure out how are we going to proceed with enforcement.
6: The General Assembly passed a measure legalizing skill games during this past session. However, that bill was vetoed by Governor Abigail Spanberger. Rockbridge County authorities say they have arrested a Natural Bridge couple in connection with a major timber theft case. Sheriff Tony McFadden reports that while en route to another incident, he happened to notice a vehicle parked along Route 11 near Reservation Loop in the southern end of the county. That vehicle was pulling a trailer loaded with logs and several people were standing nearby. McFadden requested deputies respond to investigate, and following the investigation, it was discovered that the logs had been stolen from private property as well as from the Virginia Department of Transportation. Deputies then arrested 41-year-old Eric Lee Broman and 45-year-old Jessica Bell Broman. Both are

0: in custody and have a general district court hearing set for June 5th to appoint an attorney. Virginia State Police report that 7 people were killed in crashes on Virginia roads during the 2026 Memorial Day holiday weekend. Spokesman Matt Demline says that is 2 less than last year when 9 people died in crashes over the holiday.
1: Enhancing the safety of the Commonwealth and preserving life continues to be our top priority. We continue to strive for a holiday where there are no fatal crashes. And while our presence sends a message, we still need drivers to slow down, buckle up, avoid distractions, and drive sober.
0: Demline added that 2 of the fatal crashes involved pedestrians, and as of today, preliminary data shows that there have been 46 pedestrian fatalities this year. Incidentally, none of the fatal crashes that happened over the weekend occurred in the WSVA listening area. The State Department of Health is giving Virginians a new way to track measles cases in the Commonwealth. WSVA's Lyndon Kaiser has this report.
2: The agency recently launched a measles dashboard on its website. Health officials say the state has seen an increase in measles cases since the beginning of last year, and 40 cases have been reported so far this year. That includes an outbreak in Buckingham County earlier this month with 17 confirmed cases. The dashboard can be accessed through the agency's website. For WSVA News, I'm Lyndon Kaiser.
0: Thank you, Lyndon. The Smithsonian National Zoo in Front Royal recently welcomed 2 CHECK chicks, a critically endangered bird species. With only 125 birds left in the world, the hatching of these chicks is significant for conservation efforts. The chicks' parents, Antonio and Pokey, are first-time breeders, adding valuable genetic diversity to the population. The Guam kingfisher is reportedly known for its aggressive behavior and distinct call, and the zoo is proud to be part of the CHECK recovery program to help save this iconic species. For News Talk 92.1 and 550 WSVA, I'm Carolyn Unger.
3: 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You're listening to Late Afternoons, I'm Mario Ritrosi. Carolyn Unger in the WSVA newsroom. When you were a kid, did you make paper airplanes?
0: I did. I wasn't the best at it, though.
3: I could throw one. I was pretty good. I made those jets that, you know, they had that sleek look, and you throw it, and it just takes off.
0: Mm-hmm.
3: The reason I ask, because today, ladies and gentlemen, is National Paper Airplane Day.
0: You know, that's a pretty famous tattoo idea, the paper airplane.
3: Really?
0: Yeah.
3: Were you thinking about it?
0: Not me.
3: Oh, okay.
0: A friend of mine definitely wants to get one, but
3: paper airplane tattoo.
0: It can be a singular idea. It can be a matching tattoo idea.
3: Okay.
0: So, yeah.
3: Okay. Interesting. Where on which part of the body? The arm? The forearm?
0: The forearm. Usually.
3: Yeah, because it's pretty sleek, you know.
0: Yeah.
3: So if you're going to put it there, I guess so.
0: Yeah.
3: So, National Paper Airplane Day. Today is also Sally Ride Day. You know who Sally Ride is?
0: The name sounds very familiar.
3: Oh, and first American woman and third woman ever to fly in space.
0: Nice.
3: Sally Ride. She was born on this date a long time ago.
0: Wow.
3: 1951, to be exact. But today is Sally Ride Day. You know what else is today?
0: What?
3: Dracula Day. Dracula Day. Do you like Dracula?
0: I need to see more of Dracula. I've never actually seen an official Dracula movie before. I've seen Nosferatu.
3: Okay.
0: The original silent film and, you know, other various vampire movies. But, you know, I've never seen an official Dracula movie.
3: Now, you said you saw, was it Obsession? What's the horror movie?
0: Obsession, yeah.
3: Obsession. I think, what was it, number 2, I think, on the box office this week?
0: Yeah.
3: I think there was 2, Michael was 3. I forgot what was 1, if you say it.
0: Devil Wears Prada 2?
3: No, it wasn't that one.
0: Oh.
3: The other one. I forgot what was number 1 at the box office.
0: Oh, well.
3: But it was, Obsession was 2 and Michael was
0: 3. I mean, Toy Story 5 is going to be coming out. Mandalorian and Grogu.
3: That was number one. That was number 1 at the box office.
0: But yeah, I got a notification today that Toy Story 5 is going to be coming out soon.
3: Okay.
0: So, you know, it's interesting.
3: Well, wait a minute. The last one was the kid was going off to college, right?
0: That was 3.
3: 3.
0: 4
3: I didn't see 4.
0: So 4 was ridiculous. So
3: did he get married or something?
0: So we don't know of Andy at all. Because he gave all the toys to Bonnie, the little girl.
3: Okay.
0: But then that little girl was like not paying attention to Woody at all. So they end up Where do they end up?
3: I don't know. I'm thinking if three, he's going.

0: off to college. But, I figured 4, he'd get married.
1: So,
0: and 5, he's going to collect Social Security. Is that how this works?
1: I think it's like they end up at an antique store or something. And do you remember Bo Peep from the first two Toy Stories? Woody reunites with Bo Peep. I'm like rubbing my eyes because I'm like, this plot was so dumb. So she's like a rogue toy now. So spoiler alert, it's been a couple of years since this came out. Woody joins her and is separated from the rest of the group. And it's like this big goodbye thing.
0: Oh.
1: But guess what? He comes back.
0: They reunite. Reunited.
1: So I'm like,
0: and it feels so good. There you go.
1: And their whole thing is going against technology.
0: Okay.
1: And yeah. Right. So
0: this is 5 that's coming out.
1: Yeah.
0: All right.
1: I think it should have just ended at 3. But,
0: I think
1: you know.
0: So. When he went off to college.
1: Yeah, because that I was sobbing. I still cry.
0: Oh, you got teary. You got teary eyed at 3.
1: Oh yeah.
0: Oh my.
1: Yeah.
0: Okay.
1: But it's
0: did
1: also.
0: Did you ever see When a Man Loves a Woman?
1: No.
0: You got to see that if you want to cry.
1: Okay.
0: And make sure you have at least one, if not two, Kleenex boxes.
1: Oh, yeah. We were talking about, like, movies
0: that make
1: us
0: cry. That's it. But you cried on Toy Story 3.
1: And Up. I got to throw that in there.
0: Okay. All right. So 5's coming out soon.
1: Yeah.
0: Okay.
1: Whether we wanted to or not.
0: All right. By the way, do you like blueberry cheesecake?
1: Not a big cheesecake fan.
0: See, I love cheesecake.
1: Yeah.
0: Blueberry, it's probably low on the list.
1: Yeah.
0: Cherry cheese, strawberry and cherry
1: Ooh.
0: Cheesecake. I like those.
1: Probably chocolate cheesecake if I were to get into it.
0: Okay.
1: Because I'm just a chocoholic. That's just me.
0: Who isn't?
1: It's also Stevie Nicks' birthday today.
0: That is correct.
1: Yeah.
0: One of my favorite behind the VH1 Behind the Music.
1: Mm-hmm.
0: It was about Fleetwood Mac.
1: Yeah.
0: About how, you know, they would just interchange back and forth. That one and the Leif Garrett one.
1: Yeah.
0: Is Leif Garrett before your time? I think it is.
1: Probably.
0: Yeah. Leif Garrett was late 70s, Teen Beat and all that. He like, Leif Garrett was one of those that would party with the teenagers and their moms.
1: Oh.
0: So there you go.
1: So we were actually out at karaoke last week and someone sang Silver Springs by Fleetwood Mac.
0: Okay.
1: And it kind of started a whole discussion of like whose side you're on, Stevie Nicks or Lindsey Buckingham. And my friend, some people in my life actually have this opinion that it was a mistake kicking Lindsey Buckingham out of Fleetwood Mac.
0: Well, because maybe Mick Fleetwood had something to do with that.
1: Yeah.
0: You know, about that little. And then don't forget, there's Christine McVie, and they all all intertwined.
1: Yeah.
0: Still one of my favorite Behind the Musics from VH1.
1: Yeah. You mentioned Christine. I'm just thinking of Songbird now. That's such a good song.
0: There you go. And also, they all had great success.
1: Yeah.
0: And it was one of those, they were one of those bands that I didn't appreciate till I got older.
1: Right.
0: Because I was a kid when it came out with the Rumors.
1: Mm-hmm.
0: And it was okay, but it wasn't until they got older that I really appreciated their music.
1: So, yeah.
0: There you go. So, I know we go off on a little bit of a tangent. That's what we do. We love to digress.
1: Exactly.
0: Right there. All right. 4:17 at WSVA. You only got a few hours left on this May 26th. Make it count. Carolyn Unger in the WSVA newsroom. I'm Mario Retrosi. When we come back, we'll check traffic. We've got weather. Oh, and Dave Thomas is in for the vacationing Dave Riggert with sports.
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2: Roads are pretty smooth up and down the valley and across over to Charlottesville. That congestion has now disappeared. And so traffic now moving much smoother on 64 between Charlottesville and the Crozet area. So no incidents, no accidents, no backups, no delays. Only issue you might run into now is fog at the top of Interstate 64 at the top of Afton Mountain. I'll click on the VDOT cameras there at the top of Afton Mountain. And, yep, you're dealing with a little bit of fog. Not as bad as it was a little while ago, but there is still some fog in that area. If you're seeing it, and we're not saying it, call the WSVA traffic tip line. It is 540-214-2500. Give us a call and let us know.
3: WSVA's local AccuWeather for Harrisonburg and the Shenandoah Valley. Cloudy tonight with a thunderstorm in one or two spots and some fog forming late, the low down to 65. Still cloudy and humid with a couple of showers and a thunderstorm Wednesday, the high of 80. Partly sunny, breezy Thursday, the high 77. Partly sunny, pleasant Friday with the high 76. And a mix of clouds and sun Saturday, still pleasant with the high 71. I'm AccuWeather meteorologist Jason Caterina on WSVA.
2: It is 71 degrees, relative humidity at 90%. The barometric pressure is steady at 30.30. A little wind out of the north-northeast at 4 to 5 miles an hour under overcast skies. It is 423 at WSVA. Dave Riggert is on vacation this week, so by God, we've got afternoon sports with Dave Thomas.
4: Here's a look at sports. I'm Dave Thomas. Eastern Mennonite University Athletics Director Kerry Burt has announced the hiring of Tori Jankowska as the Royals' new head women's basketball coach. Jankowska comes to EMU from the University of Virginia, where she was an assistant starting in 2022. Prior to her coaching days, Jankowska was a standout guard at Michigan State and was the ninth overall pick by the Chicago Sky in the 2017 WNBA draft. She'll begin her coaching duties with the Royals on July 1st. And some postseason honors coming the way for three baseball players from Bridgewater College. All-region selections from D3 baseball. First team selection was Zach Chadwell. 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And third team selection, Bryce Suitors. High school baseball and softball regionals are slated to start tomorrow night, weather permitting, of course. And the game of the week on ESPN Harrisonburg will be softball action, Wilson Memorial at Spotswood, starting at 6. Hear that game on 106.9 FM, 1360 AM, and online at ESPNHarrisonburg.com tomorrow night, starting at 6. One game scheduled tonight in the RCBL. That is Stewart's draft at Montezuma. First pitch set for 7 p.m. Major League Baseball tonight, the O's hosting the Tampa Bay Rays, starting at 6:35. And the Washington Nationals stay on the road at Cleveland tonight, a 6:10 first pitch. In the NBA, it's game 5 of the Western Conference Finals, San Antonio at Oklahoma City. That series is tied at 2 games apiece, and the tip-off tonight around 8:30. And in the National Hockey League, game 4 of the West Final, Colorado at Las Vegas. 9 o'clock puck drop there. The Golden Knights can sweep that series with a win tonight. They lead 3 games to none. And that is a look at sports for WSVA. I'm Dave Thomas.
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1: Step back to 1941, when a trip to the movies was a window to the world. 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E.K. Knappenberger's presentation uncovers how locals left with the Marx Brothers, followed the news, and faced an uncertain future. 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
3: I'm Dan Lody with Your Money Now. Wall Street started the week with mixed results, but the NASDAQ and S&P 500 both posted record highs once again. The Dow lost 118 points, ending the day at 50,461. NASDAQ picked up 312 points. The S&P 500 gained 45. Shares of Micron led the way today, up 19%, as the tech giant saw its market cap cross the $1 billion plateau for the first time. The push is from a strong demand for its memory chips from the AI world, and UBS has also raised its price target for Micron shares to $1,625. Shares of auto parts retailer AutoZone were down 9% today. Quarterly results matched expectations, but investors were worried about a lack of international growth for the company, as well as a compressing of its margins. They also questioned a slowing sales growth year over year due to cooler weather rather than consumer spending patterns. That's Your Money Now.
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2: 71 degrees at 4:28. Reminder that Massanutten Technical Center holds its graduation ceremony tomorrow evening at Atlantic Union Bank Center. You can tune in to Late Afternoons tomorrow for a preview of this year's graduation. You'll hear from local educators from Rockingham County. Franklin will be on hand to talk with special guests and about the impact MTC has on the community. Again, it's a preview of the MTC graduation tomorrow afternoon, 3 to 6 on Late Afternoons here on WSVA. We're just a few minutes away from an ABC News update. Then we go to the WSVA newsroom, where Carolyn follows these stories for you.
8: Harrisonburg City Council meets tonight and is expected to pass its budget despite not knowing exactly how much money the city will get from the state. The Harrisonburg High School Band will perform their final concert of the school year on Wednesday. And global health officials say the Ebola outbreak is moving faster than they can contain it. I'll have details on these and other stories following ABC News at the bottom of the hour on WSBA.
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2: 4:30 at WSVA, 71 degrees under overcast skies. Stay tuned for the second half of Late Afternoons. 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
3: Down after today's chemical explosion at a pulp and paper mill in Longview, Washington. Over 10 people injured and more than one dead, say fire officials. Fire Chief Scott Goldstein.
4: Crews from our agencies have looked at the hazardous materials component as well as the structural concerns. That is why we are saying the incident is now stable.
3: They've cooled down the damaged chemical tank and eliminated the chance of a major explosion, say fire officials, in Orange County, California, at the military aircraft factory. But there's still a chance of a leak or smaller blast, so not all evacuation orders are lifted. A major rebuff to an effort promoted by President Trump for the midterm elections. Proposed South Carolina congressional map that could have allowed Republicans to flip a Democrat seat has been killed by the Republican-controlled state Senate. Crude oil prices end over $90 a barrel. This is ABC News.
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2: Roads continue to look good up and down the valley. No incidents, no accidents, no backups, no delays to tell you about. The only issue you might run into is fog on Interstate 64 at the top of Afton Mountain. VDOT's got cameras there at the top of Afton Mountain. Let's take a look. Doesn't appear to be too bad, but you might encounter some fog again as you get close to the top of Afton Mountain. Other than that, the rest of the roads look free and clear from Winchester to Lexington on 81, Stanton to Charlottesville and beyond, all the way to Richmond on 64, and all roads in between. But if you're seeing it, and we're not saying it, call the WSVA traffic tip line. It's 540-214-2500. Give us a call and let us know.
5: WSVA's local AccuWeather for Harrisonburg and the Shenandoah Valley. Cloudy tonight with a thunderstorm in one or two spots and some fog forming late, the low down to 65. Still cloudy and humid with a couple of showers and a thunderstorm Wednesday, the high of 80. Partly sunny, breezy Thursday, the high 77. Partly sunny, pleasant Friday with the high 76. And a mix of clouds and sun Saturday, still pleasant with the high 71. I'm AccuWeather meteorologist Jason Caterina on WSVA.
2: 72 degrees, relative humidity at 89%. The barometric pressure is steady at 30.30. Winds out of the south. No, wrong direction. Winds out of the north, 5 to 6 miles an hour under mostly cloudy skies. 4:33 at WSVA. Welcome to the second half of Late Afternoons. 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
6: 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Harrisonburg City Council meets tonight and is expected to pass its budget despite not knowing exactly how much money the city will get from the state. Mayor Dana Reed said on early mornings today that she believes it will not be until the final hour in late June before state lawmakers pass their budget.
7: You know, I mean, it's just frustrating for us on the local level because it's out of our hands, it's out of our control. And so I'm hoping that they do come together and they get something done before it's too late. And I think they will.
6: While the state has until June 30th to pass its budget, Harrisonburg City Council is required to pass its budget by the end of May. Also on the agenda tonight is a public hearing regarding the real estate tax rate for fiscal year 2026-27 to be set at $1.01 per $100 of assessed value. The Harrisonburg High School School Band will perform their final concert of the school year on Wednesday. The event will begin at 7 in the HHS Auditorium and is free and open to the public. The United Sound Band, Concert Band, and Symphonic Band will all be performing. The school will also be giving awards and scholarships to students and recognize the senior class. HHS will also be celebrating

0: celebrating the 10th year of the United Sound Band and will feature songs from Snarl, Shrek, Wicked, and How to Train Your Dragon. With hurricane season set to start on Monday, Columbia Gas of Virginia reminds folks about the natural gas safety precautions they should take if a storm does threaten the Commonwealth. Public Information Officer Stephanie Benson says one of the first things people should do to repair is to label their gas valve, their water valve, and electricity main switches inside their home.
1: And make sure they store any flammable liquids such as gas, gasoline, paint and cleaning products away from any natural gas appliance with a pilot light. We want those to be very far apart to avoid any safety issues.
0: Benson adds that it is important for folks to know how to prepare and stormproof their natural gas appliances, gas meter, and more. Global health officials say the Ebola outbreak is moving faster than they can contain it. Countries, including the U.S., are imposing new restrictions on who can come in and where they can arrive. Virginia U.S. Senator Tim Kaine said in a video on his social media page that withdrawal from the World Health Organization and humanitarian aid cuts are a big mistake.
2: This shows the importance of making these health investments. We shouldn't be withdrawing from global health organizations. We should have not quacks, but solid science-based leaders in these agencies. And we shouldn't be cutting humanitarian funds.
0: Health officials say that despite all the anxiety and all the warnings, the threat of Ebola on the global level remains low for now. Average gasoline prices in Virginia rose 6 cents per gallon over the last week and begin the new work week, averaging $4.36 a gallon. That's according to Gas Buddy's survey of nearly 4,100 stations across the Commonwealth. Prices in Virginia are 43 cents per gallon higher than a month ago and stand $1.36 per gallon higher than this time last year. According to Gas Buddy, price reports the cheapest station in the valley was priced at $3.93 a gallon in the Mount Crawford area. Meanwhile, the national average price of diesel decreased by 4 cents in the last week and stands at $5.57 per gallon. 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
3: 437 at WSVA. I forgot to tell you last hour. Did you hear Ish's Almanac last hour talking about the watermelons, seedless watermelons? And it just lets me know that I've already eaten. I'm ODing on the watermelons. In fact, if you look to your left, you see them.
0: Yeah,
3: you can have some if you want.
0: Oh, I'm all right, but it's not even summer yet. You're
3: eating.
0: Already.
3: Oh
0: on
3: yeah,
0: it.
3: And they're already on sale.
0: I also see the corn on the cob over there.
3: That too. That's another thing. And they're on sale this week. You know, 3 for $1 on the corn on the cob, and watermelons are $3.99. So I'm hoarding them.
0: Yeah.
3: And eating them. Yeah. And ODing on them.
0: ODing on them.
3: So there you go.
0: So for Father's Day, you just want watermelon and corn on the cob.
3: Watermelon, corn on the cob, and something, and a slab to put on the grill.
0: Yeah.
3: You know,
0: yeah.
3: And it doesn't matter what the carcass is. I'll put it on the grill. I'll grill anything. So there you go. That's me in a nutshell right there. Speaking of which, all right. You got trivia this week?
0: I do.
3: When are you going?
0: Thursday.
3: That's Sagebird, right? All right, let's help you out here a little bit. All right, so which animal has the longer lifespan?
0: Okay.
3: You ready?
0: Sure.
3: So which has the longer lifespan, the bald eagle or the dog?
0: The bald eagle.
3: Bald eagle or dog?
0: I feel like we've done something similar
3: this
0: before.
3: We've done these before, but I don't think it's these animals.
0: I'm going to say the bald eagle.
3: All righty then. The dog, average lifespan, 14 to 20 years.
0: Yeah.
3: The bald eagle, nearly 50 years.
0: Yeah, yeah.
3: So bald eagle is the correct answer. You're one for one. All right, how about the African elephant or a human? What has the longer lifespan, the African elephant or a human?
0: I feel like this was a trick question last time.
3: Okay.
0: So I'm going to say the human.
3: The human. All right. Well, the African elephant. Why do I say elephant? It's elephant. African elephant is 60 to 85 years. The human, anywhere from 78 to 100 years.
0: Yeah, yeah.
3: So you're two for two. And finally, the Greenland shark or the giant tortoise. Two of the longer lifespans around. Greenland shark or the giant tortoise?
0: The shark.
3: You're going to go with the Greenland shark.
0: Well, yeah.
3: The giant tortoise is anywhere from 100 to 160 years. The Greenland shark, anywhere from 270 to 500 years.
0: Yeah.
3: So. Sounds like we did do this.
0: Yeah.
3: I didn't think we did those animals. I know we've done longer lifespans.
0: Yeah.
3: But I didn't know if we did those particular animals.
0: But at least I remember that.
3: There you go.
0: The point is training for this and remembering this.
3: All right. Well, you were three for three on that.
0: So.
3: All right. So very good. All right. Thursday night trivia at Sagebird.

0: Mm-hmm. All right. So anything we can do to help? You did pretty good last time, didn't you? Like fifth out of 30? Was that?
1: It was something like that, yeah.
0: Okay.
1: Like, we didn't, you know, get in the top three, but it was like, considering how many people were there, I think we did a good job.
0: Not bad at all. And like I said, you can have some of my watermelon if you want. Don't take the corn on the cob, though.
1: I won't. No,
0: all
1: no.
0: All right. 440 at WSVA. When we come back, time to have a better life. We'll hear from Gupta.
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5: 443 at WSVA, 72 degrees. We passed our projected high of 71, going down to a low of around 65. 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
7: 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Now, when it comes to the science, we looked into this, and I gotta say, there's not a lot of strong evidence that magnesium supplements will actually help you sleep. 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
5: Roads up and down the valley and in central Virginia are looking good. No incidents, no accidents, no backups, no delays to tell you about. I'll zoom in on 64 at the top of Afton Mountain. And a little bit of fog, but not too bad. Again, if your travels take you to Afton Mountain, do be careful. If you're seeing it, and we're not saying it, call the WSVA traffic tip line. It is 540-214-2500. Give us a call and let us know.
8: WSVA's local AccuWeather for Harrisonburg and the Shenandoah Valley. Cloudy tonight with a thunderstorm in one or two spots and some fog forming late, the low down to 65. Still cloudy and humid with a couple of showers and a thunderstorm Wednesday, the high of 80. Partly sunny, breezy Thursday, the high 77. Partly sunny, pleasant Friday with the high 76. And a mix of clouds and sun Saturday, still pleasant with the high 71. I'm AccuWeather meteorologist Jason Caterina on WSVA.
5: It is currently 72 degrees, relative humidity at 89%. The barometric pressure is steady at 30.30. Winds are out of the east now at 3 to 4 miles an hour under mostly cloudy skies. 446 at WSVA. Let's get a check of our early morning update.

0: date. I think they talked about Disney today.
1: Paul Helmuth joins us right now. And you know, when we talk to Paul from The Wishing Well, it's usually about Disney. And today, he's going to tell you about a facet of Disney that you may not be familiar with. We know about, of course, the theme parks and the cruise lines. But Disney offers something else, and it is special travel experiences. So what do they call this thing?
2: It's called Adventures by Disney. Now, this is not, for the most part, your normal Disney, Mickey Mouse, princesses type of adventure. This is basically guided tours around the world. And they have 52 different itineraries. They go to 30 plus countries, 6 continents. But the nice thing about this is they provide the Disney quality service to do these trips. Now, what they do is, and you think about what made Walt so special is he was a phenomenal storyteller. Where they're going to take you to all these different places around the world with Disney-trained adventure guides that will take care of all your logistics. And for the most part, they take care of all of your needs during these trips. Now, we're not talking about cheap trips. The pricing, and actually some of the shorter trips are very reasonable. The pricing ranges to just under $3,000 a person to over $12,000 a person. But you're talking about traveling to Europe. You're talking about traveling to Central and South America. You're talking about traveling to Asia and doing all of these specialized trips. And they have specific type of trips. They have your normal land adventures, which would be like going into London and Paris and experiencing the culture in those countries. But they also have river cruises. Now, Disney does not own any river cruise ships yet. They've partnered with AMA Waterways. And part of the reasons that they partnered with AMA Waterways is because they do allow children. But Disney also has an adult exclusive portion of these trips that for people who don't necessarily want to have kids around, you can do an adult exclusive trip that is for people who are 18 years of age or older. But when we're talking about visiting some of the countries and some of the new trips that they've added this year, include trips to Asia. It includes trips to Europe. You're looking at all of these different types of destinations that a lot of people just want to experience when they're going to Disney. So the new destinations for 2026 include

0: days. These escape trips are generally 3 to 4 days, and you're talking about going to places like Munich, Barcelona, London, Paris, Rome for 3 days, 2 nights, and just being able to experience those cultures for a very, very short time period. And then one of the things that I get asked a lot is, hey, I want to really do a behind-the-scenes tour of Walt Disney World, or I want to know, you know, more of how they do things. And if you go to Walt Disney World, they have a bunch of those things like Keys to the Kingdom, and you can do backlot tours and things like that. But Adventures by Disney has several Western tours in the United States for Disneyland and Southern California. And when you do those trips, it includes tours with the Imagineering department at Disney. You get a tour of the Walt Disney Studios and Archives Reading Room. So it really gives you an even larger immersive experience that you would normally not get even going, you know, behind the doors at Walt Disney World that you can experience.
1: And I would assume that we're talking about the Disney level of ultimate experience. It's not suddenly that you're going to have a character breakfast on the Rhine.
0: No. And in fact, unless you're going to the Disneyland specific one, there's no characters. The people that you're going to meet and interact with are going to be the two assigned tour guides to your trip. And then just the people in the community that you're going to. You're not going to see the Disney characters. You shouldn't expect this to be a Disney character trip. This is truly learning about the destination that you're going to.
1: And so it's more about the experience and the level that you're accustomed to with Disney. Not necessarily, I mean, it still might be good for kids, but if you're looking for a Disney experience, you're probably not going to get that for younger kids.
0: No. Now, their recommended age is 5 years of age or older, unless you do the adult exclusive, which would be 18 and older. And there are things for kids to do, but it's not the, hey, we're going to visit the princesses. But like if you go to Europe, you visit the British Isles, you do Prague, Salzburg and Vienna. You're doing the Croatia and Slovenia, which is the new ones we talked about. You do England and France. They've got several Germany ones. They have Greece, Iceland, Ireland, Italy, Norway, Portugal, Scotland. You're visiting the countries and experiencing the countries themselves. In Africa, you're going to Egypt. You're going to Morocco. You're going to South Africa and immersing yourself within those experiences.
1: And what are some of the other highlighted destinations you mentioned just at the beginning?
0: So the newer ones that they came out with just this year is Croatia and Slovenia, Sicily and the Amalfi Coast, and Thailand. Those are the three new destinations for 2026.
1: Right. I assume you could find out more by contacting Mr. Helmuth. I'd be very happy to lay it out for you.
0: You can visit us in person at 243 Neff Avenue, Suite U, or you can call us at 540-908-2333, or you can email us at info@thewishingwell.biz.
1: Paul Helmuth from The Wishing Well, talking travel today here on WSVA. Thank you, Paul.
0: Thank you, Jim.
2: 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Let's see what happened on Wall Street today. 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
3: I'm Dan Loney with Your Money Now. OpenAI CEO Sam Altman, speaking virtually to a conference in Australia, said he doesn't expect a jobs apocalypse from the advent of artificial intelligence. He was initially concerned about the impact on the labor market, but said that data shows a smaller than expected impact on entry-level white-collar jobs. Making the NBA Finals helped shares of Madison Square Garden Sports on Tuesday. The parent of the New York Knicks hit an all-time high at $368 a share, but finished the day up 3.5% at $366 a share. The Knicks advanced to the NBA Finals on Monday night, and the company's stock is up more than 40% in 2026. Wall Street started the week with mixed results, but the NASDAQ and S&P 500 posted record highs once again. The Dow lost 118 points, ending the day at 50,461. The NASDAQ picked up 312 points, and the S&P 500 gained 45. That's your

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7: .457 at WSVA. It is 72 degrees. We're just a few minutes away from an ABC News update. Then we go to the WSVA newsroom, where Carolyn is following these stories for you.
8: Look for the city of Harrisonburg to start enforcing the so-called skill games that continue to be illegal in the Commonwealth. Rockbridge County authorities say they have arrested a Natural Bridge couple in connection with a major timber theft case. And the State Department of Health is giving Virginians a new way to track measles cases in the Commonwealth. I'll have details on these and other stories following ABC News at the top of the hour on WSVA.
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4: Now, if you're just getting off work, looks like you can have a nice ride home or to the grocery store, to the restaurant, wherever you want to go, because I'm not seeing any incidents nor accidents. No delays, no backups, nothing. Let's check on the VDOT cameras at the top of Afton Mountain. There was some fog issues earlier in the afternoon, but, and they're back. The fog is back on Interstate 64 at the top of Afton Mountain. So if your travels take you there, be on the lookout. It's interesting, you know, one time I'll check it and it'll be okay. Next time I check it, now you can't even see the road. So be careful at the top of Afton Mountain. If you're driving there on 64, if you're seeing it, and we're not saying it, call the WSVA traffic tip line. It is 540-214-2500. Give us a call and let us know.
5: WSVA's local AccuWeather for Harrisonburg and the Shenandoah Valley. Cloudy tonight with a thunderstorm in one or two spots and some fog forming late, the low down to 65. Still cloudy and humid with a couple of showers and a thunderstorm Wednesday, the high of 80. Partly sunny, breezy Thursday, the high 77. Partly sunny, pleasant Friday with the high 76. And a mix of clouds and sun Saturday, still pleasant with the high 71. I'm AccuWeather meteorologist Jason Caterina on WSVA.
4: It is 71 degrees, relative humidity at 90%. The barometric pressure steady at 30.30. Little wind out of the north at 4 to 5 miles an hour. Under mostly cloudy skies, will we ever see the sun again? 507 at WSVA. Welcome to hour number 3 of Late Afternoons. 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
6: For News Talk 92.1 and 550 WSVA, I'm Carolyn Unger. Look for the city of Harrisonburg to start enforcing the so-called skill games that continue to be illegal in the Commonwealth. Deputy City Manager Amy Snyder explained on early mornings today that there will be an upcoming meeting among city departments to see how they will proceed with enforcement.
7: It's clear that the state is not going to take any action on this. So we have our marching orders from the state from a regulatory standpoint. So we will be putting together that group between police and community development to figure out how are we going to proceed with enforcement.
6: The General Assembly passed a measure legalizing skill games during this past session. However, that bill was vetoed by Governor Abigail Spanberger. Rockbridge County authorities say they have arrested a Natural Bridge couple in connection with a major timber theft case. Sheriff Tony McFadden reports that while en route to another incident, he happened to notice a vehicle parked along Route 11 near Reservation Loop in the southern end of the county. That vehicle was pulling a trailer loaded with logs and several people were standing nearby. McFadden requested deputies respond to investigate, and following the investigation, it was discovered that the logs had been stolen from private property as well as from the Virginia Department of Transportation. Deputies then arrested 41-year-old Eric Lee Broman and 45-year-old Jessica Bell Broman. Both are in custody and have a general district court hearing set for June 5th to appoint an attorney. Virginia State Police report that 7 people were killed in crashes on Virginia roads during the 2026 Memorial Day holiday weekend. Spokesman Matt Demline says that is 2 less than last year when 9 people died in crashes over the holiday.
8: Enhancing the safety of the Commonwealth and preserving life continues to be our top priority. We continue to strive for a holiday where there are no fatal crashes. And while our presence sends a message, we still need drivers to slow down, buckle up, avoid distractions, and drive sober.
6: Dunline added that two of the fatal crashes involved pedestrians, and as of today, preliminary data shows that there have been 46 pedestrians

0: fatalities this year. Incidentally, none of the fatal crashes that happened over the weekend occurred in the WSBA listening area. WSBA News Time is 5:09.
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2: The State Department of Health is giving Virginians a new way to track measles cases in the Commonwealth. WSVA's Lyndon Kaiser has this report.
3: The agency recently launched a measles dashboard on its website. Health officials say the state has seen an increase in measles cases since the beginning of last year, and 40 cases have been reported so far this year. That includes an outbreak in Buckingham County earlier this month with 17 confirmed cases. The dashboard can be accessed through the agency's website. For WSVA News, I'm Lyndon Kaiser.
2: Thank you, Lyndon. The Smithsonian National Zoo in Front Royal recently welcomed two CHECK chicks, a critically endangered bird species. With only 125 birds left in the world, the hatching of these chicks is significant for conservation efforts. The chicks' parents, Antonio and Pokey, are first-time breeders, adding valuable genetic diversity to the population. The Guam kingfisher is reportedly known for its aggressive behavior and distinct call, and the zoo is proud to be part of the CHECK recovery program to help save this iconic species. For News Talk 92.1 and 550 WSVA, I'm Carolyn Unger.
4: 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I'm Mario Retrosi. Carolyn Unger in the WSVA newsroom. Would you say you have an addiction?
2: Depends on what it is.
4: What do you say? I mean, most people will never admit they have an addiction, but if you have one, what would it be?
2: I mean, not like an actual addiction.
4: Okay.
2: I would say playfully I have an addiction to like movies or something
4: okay.
2: like that. But no, an actual addiction that could possibly debilitate my life. No, I do not.
4: I got you on that. You don't even have a Taylor Swift addiction, right?
2: It doesn't, take over my entire life, you know?
4: Okay. All right. Do you know what the top 10 most common addictions are? This, according to this website, it's CaminoRecovery.com.
2: Okay.
4: Top 10 most common addictions. What do you think?
2: Alcohol.
4: Number 3 on the list. You're off to a good start. Alcohol. Number 3.
2: Heroin.
4: Drugs, that's number 5. Very good. You're 2 for 2.
2: Gambling.
4: That is number 6 on the list. You're 3 for 3.
2: Okay. So drugs, it's just not specific. It's
4: drugs. All drugs.
2: Okay. That would go under gambling. Okay. Exercise?
4: It would be a very good addiction, but it did not make the list.
2: Hmm.
4: Exercise did not make the list. If I have an addiction, it would be the gym.
2: Okay.
4: But it did not make the top 10 list.
2: Food?
4: Food is number 9 on the list.
2: Okay.
4: You got 3, 5, 6 in that. Well, just the top. I guess the top 10 most. Yeah. So 3rd is alcohol. 5th is drugs. 6th is gambling. Food is 9.
2: So what's number 1?
4: Number 1.
2: Oh.
4: I don't know if you do this when you first wake up in the morning, but what do you do?
2: Oh, the phone.
4: Not the phone. Well, that's maybe later on down the list, but when you wake up in the morning, what's one of the first things you do? It is the first thing I do.
2: Going back to sleep.
4: And not quite.
2: Okay. Coffee.
4: Number 1 on the list is coffee. Number 1 the biggest addiction is coffee.
2: Is the smartphones on there? Is
4: that what do you do on your smartphones? What do you do on your smartphone?
2: Doom scrolling.
4: Okay, I'll give you that. Internet.
2: Internet,
4: 7.
2: Yeah.
4: So, you're doom scrolling and all that good stuff.
2: Okay.
4: All right, so you got 1, 3, 5, 6, 7, 9. That leaves 2, 4, 8, and 10.
2: Two.
4: It's pretty common. Pretty common addiction. A lot of people have it. They tell you it's not good for you, but they do it anyway.
2: Okay. Smoking.
4: Yeah, number 2 on the list. Very good. Smoking, number 2 on the list. You're missing 4, 8, and 10.
2: Okay.
4: Top 10 most common addictions.
2: Will be 4.
4: Number 4. You want a hint?
2: Sure.
4: Birds and the bees.
2: Sex.
4: Number 4 is sex. That is correct.
2: Okay.
4: Good, good, good, good. So now you need 8 and 10.
2: Okay. Give me a hint.
4: Well, 10, being addicted would be something that you would have done yesterday. What'd you do yesterday? On a holiday. On what's supposed to be a day off. What did you do?

0: work.
1: Number 10 is working.
0: Yeah.
1: Which leaves number 8. A lot of kids do this.
0: Oh, okay. Sneaking out?
1: No, no. What do a lot of kids do? I mean, they just do it all day long.
0: Talk.
1: Not besides that. They play.
0: Oh, video games.
1: Number 8 there is video games. There you go. Not bad. You're off to a good start, and you finish pretty good with some help.
0: Okay.
1: So your top 10 most common addictions: coffee, smoking, alcohol, sex, drugs, gambling, internet, video games, food, and working. After saying alcohol, sex, and drugs, I was waiting for rock and roll. But that one didn't make the list.
0: Yeah.
1: There you go. So there's something to think about.
0: And coffee is on top of all of it.
1: Coffee is number one biggest addiction. You know, there are worse addictions than coffee and exercise.
0: There are, yeah.
1: If I, if I have addictions, it would be coffee. Exercise. And Alabama Athletics.
0: Mm.
1: Bang. There you go. So
0: there, you go.
1: There could be a lot worse.
0: Yeah.
1: Carolyn Unger in the WSVA newsroom, addicted to news. 516 at WSVA. When we come back, we'll check traffic, weather, and Dave Thomas is in with sports.
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7: 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Frank Wiltz on hand talking with special guests about the impact MTC's had on our community. It's a preview of the MTC graduation tomorrow afternoon, 3 to 6. Late Afternoons here on WSVA. 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And remember, when you need lumber, see Munger.
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7: Roads are free and clear up and down the valley and in central Virginia. No incidents nor accidents to report. I'll check on the VDOT cameras. Ooh, the VDOT cameras at the top of Afton Mountain, and the fog is there. So you got a fog alert on 64 at the top of Afton Mountain. If you're seeing it, and we're not saying it, call the WSVA traffic tip line. It's 540-214-2500. Give us a call and let us know.
8: WSVA's local AccuWeather for Harrisonburg and the Shenandoah Valley. Cloudy tonight with a thunderstorm in one or two spots and some fog forming late, the low down to 65. Still cloudy and humid with a couple of showers and a thunderstorm Wednesday, the high of 80. Partly sunny, breezy Thursday, the high 77. Partly sunny, pleasant Friday with the high 76. And a mix of clouds and sun Saturday, still pleasant with the high 71. I'm AccuWeather meteorologist Jason Caterina on WSVA.
7: 71 degrees, relative humidity at 90%. The barometric pressure steady at 30.30. Little wind out of the north northeast at 4 to 5 miles an hour under overcast skies in the central Shenandoah Valley. This block of traffic and weather brought to you by R.S. Munger & Sons. Visit the Marvin Window & Door Showroom inside the depot on West Bruce Street in Harrisonburg. And remember, when you need lumber, see Munger. 523 at WSVA. 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

0: In for Dave Riggert, here is Dave Thomas.
1: Here's a look at sports. I'm Dave Thomas. Eastern Mennonite University Athletics Director Carrie Burke has announced the hiring of Tori Jankowska as the Royals' new head women's basketball coach. Jankowska comes to EMU from the University of Virginia, where she was an assistant starting in 2022. Prior to her coaching days, Jankowska was a standout guard at Michigan State and was the 9th overall pick by the Chicago Sky in the 2017 WNBA draft. She'll begin her coaching duties with the Royals on July 1st. And some postseason honors coming the way for three baseball players from Bridgewater College. All-region selections from D3 Baseball. First-team selection was Zach Chadwell. Second-team selection, Ashton Smith. And third-team selection, Bryce Suitors. High school baseball and softball regionals are slated to start tomorrow night, weather permitting, of course. And the game of the week on ESPN Harrisonburg will be softball action Wilson Memorial at Spotswood starting at 6. Hear that game on 106.9 FM, 1360 AM, and online at ESPNHarrisonburg.com tomorrow night starting at 6. One game scheduled tonight in the RCBL. That is Stuart Straff at Montezuma. First pitch set for 7 p.m. Major League Baseball tonight, the O's hosting the Tampa Bay Rays starting at 6:35, and the Washington Nationals stay on the road at Cleveland tonight, a 6:10 first pitch. In the NBA, it's game 5 of the Western Conference Finals, San Antonio at Oklahoma City. That series is tied at 2 games apiece, and the tip-off tonight around 8:30. And in the National Hockey League, game 4 of the West Final, Colorado at Las Vegas, 9 o'clock puck drop there. The Golden Knights can sweep that series with a win tonight. They lead 3 games to none. And that is a look at sports for WSBA. I'm Dave Thomas.
0: Thank you very much, Dave. It is 525 at News Talk 92.1 and 550 WSBA. Time now for a check at Wall Street. Here is your Money Now.
2: 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Cloud storage giant Dropbox is seeing its CEO, Drew Houston, step down from the role, but shifting over to executive chairman. Ashraf Al-Karmi is going from product chief to the CEO role. Houston founded Dropbox nearly 2 decades ago and was the first entrepreneur to take a company from the Y Combinator incubator program to the public market. But its market cap of $6 billion is half of what it was on its first trading day back in 2018. Prices on the sports card market continue to surge, and to that end, a one-of-one Panini card of San Antonio Spurs Victor Wembanyama from his rookie season sold for $5.11 million in a private sale via Fanatics Collect. The price makes it the most spent on a Wembanyama card and the 11th most all-time on any sports card. Wall Street started the week with mixed results. Dow was off 118 points at 50,461. NASDAQ picked up 312. S&P 500 game 45. That's your money now.
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0: 527 at WSVA. We're just a few moments away from an ABC News update. Then we go to the WSVA newsroom where Carolyn's following these stories for you.
8: Harrisonburg City Council meets tonight and is expected to pass its budget despite not knowing exactly how much money the city will get from the state. The Harrisonburg High School Band will perform their final concert of the school year on Wednesday. And global health officials say the Ebola outbreak is moving faster than they can contain it. I'll have details on these and other stories following ABC News at the bottom of the hour on WSBA.
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2: 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Chandelier Deals tees up for another chance to play some of the Valley's best golf courses for half the price. Coming up next Friday, June 5th at 9 o'clock. 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Taking us to an ABC News update, it's the Entertainment Report on News Talk 92.1 and 550 WSVA.
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6: Don't worry, backup is coming. Bad Bunny and Alan Cumming will both make cameos in Toy Story 5 hitting theaters June 19th. Bad Bunny voices a character named Pizza with sunglasses, while the Traitors host plays Evil Bullseye. Disney is the parent company of Pixar and ABC News.
7: I'm going to hell!
6: Julia Louis-Dreyfus is the latest TV star to head to New York's Great White Way. She'll make her Broadway debut this October in a revival of the play Other Desert Cities.
8: How does it feel writing about, say, John and George now?
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6: Now on Amazon Live, Paul interviews Paul. Paul Mescal, who's playing Paul McCartney in Sam Mendes' upcoming quartet of Beatles films, sits down with McCartney himself for an 11-minute chat about Sir Paul's new album, The Boys of Dungeon Lane. Mike Dubusky, ABC News.
10: ABC News, I'm Chuck Severton. There are people dead from the chemical explosion at a pulp and paper mill in Longview, Washington, say fire officials, but so far no final numbers.
11: 10 personnel were transported from the site. As Chief Gorsuch identified, one of those was a firefighter, so that was 9 personnel on site, plus 1 firefighter transported.
10: No further risk of explosion, says Fire and Rescue Chief Scott Goldstein. A fire crew with hoses cooled down the damaged chemical tank and eliminated the chance of a major explosion, say fire officials in Orange County, California, at the military aircraft factory, but there's still a chance of a leak or smaller blast, so not all evacuation orders are lifted. A proposed South Carolina congressional map that could have allowed Republicans to flip a seat held by a Democrat has been killed by the Republican-controlled state Senate, went home without taking action. President Trump says today's physical went perfectly. This is ABC News.
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2: Again, roads are free and clear up and down the valley and in central Virginia. No incidents nor accidents to report. The only issue you're dealing with is fog on Interstate 64 at the top of Afton Mountain. If you're seeing it and we're not saying it, call the WSVA traffic tip line. That number is 540-214-2500. Give us a call and let us know.
12: WSVA's local AccuWeather for Harrisonburg and the Shenandoah Valley. Cloudy tonight with a thunderstorm in one or two spots and some fog forming late, the low down to 65. Still cloudy and humid with a couple of showers and a thunderstorm Wednesday, the high of 80. Partly sunny, breezy Thursday, the high 77. Partly sunny, pleasant Friday with the high 76. And a mix of clouds and sun Saturday, still pleasant with the high 71. I'm AccuWeather meteorologist Jason Caterina on WSVA.
2: 71 degrees, relative humidity at 90%. The barometric pressure is steady at 30.29. Gentle breeze out of the east at 1 to 2 miles an hour under mostly cloudy skies. 533 at WSVA, and down the stretch we go on late afternoons. 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
13: 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Harrisonburg City Council meets tonight in

0: is expected to pass its budget despite not knowing exactly how much money the city will get from the state. Mayor Deanna Reed said on early mornings today that she believes it will not be until the final hour in late June before state lawmakers pass their budget.
1: You know, I mean, it's just frustrating for us on the local level. Because it's out of our hands, it's out of our control. And so I'm hoping that they do come together and they get something done before it's too late. And I think they will.
0: While the state has until June 30th to pass its budget, Harrisonburg City Council is required to pass its budget by the end of May. Also on the agenda tonight is a public hearing regarding the real estate tax rate for fiscal year 2026-27 to be set at $1.01 per $100 of assessed value. The Harrisonburg High School Band will perform their final concert of the school year on Wednesday. The event will begin at 7 in the HHS Auditorium and is free and open to the public. The United Sound Band, Concert Band, and Symphonic Band will all be performing. The school will also be giving awards and scholarships to students and recognize the senior class. HHS will also be celebrating the 10th year of the United Sound Band and will feature songs from Snarl, Shrek, Wicked, and How to Train Your Dragon. With hurricane season set to start on Monday, Columbia Gas of Virginia reminds folks about the natural gas safety precautions they should take if a storm does threaten the Commonwealth. Public Information Officer Stephanie Benson says one of the first things people should do to prepare is to label their gas valve, their water valve, and electricity main switches inside their home.
2: And make sure they store any flammable liquids such as gas, gasoline, paint, and cleaning products away from any natural gas appliance with a pilot light. We want those to be very far apart to avoid any safety issues.
0: Benson adds that it is important for folks to know how to prepare and stormproof their natural gas appliances, gas meter, and more. Global health officials say the Ebola outbreak is moving faster than they can contain it. Countries, including the U.S., are imposing new restrictions on who can come in and where they can arrive. Virginia U.S. Senator Tim Kaine said in a video on his social media page that withdrawal from the World Health Organization and humanitarian aid cuts are a big mistake.
3: This shows the importance of making these health investments. We shouldn't be withdrawing from global health organizations. We should have not quacks, but solid science-based leaders in these agencies, and we shouldn't be cutting humanitarian funds.
0: Health officials say that despite all the anxiety and all the warnings, the threat of Ebola on the global level remains low for now. As expected, Virginia State Police troopers were kept busy over the Memorial Day holiday weekend. During statistical counting period, troopers cited more than 2,500 drivers for speeding and more than 1,100 drivers for reckless driving. Another 59 drivers were arrested for driving under the influence, and troopers also cited 256 drivers for violating the hands-free phone law. As part of the nationwide state-sponsored Operation CARE, which stands for Crash Awareness Reduction Effort, Virginia State Police had all available troopers and supervisors on patrol over the 2026 holiday weekend. Average gasoline prices in Virginia rose 6 cents per gallon over the last week and began the new work week averaging $4.36 a gallon. That's according to Gas Buddy survey of nearly 4,100 stations across the Commonwealth. Prices in Virginia are 43 cents per gallon higher than a month ago and stand $1.36 per gallon higher than this time last year. According to Gas Buddy price reports, the cheapest station in the valley was priced at $3.93 a gallon in the Mount Crawford area. Meanwhile, the national average price of diesel decreased by 4 cents in the last week and stands at $5.57 per gallon. 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
4: So you'll be covering City Council tonight?
0: Yes.
4: They passed the budget.
0: Mm-hmm.
4: They'll have that public hearing on the tax rate of a buck and a penny.
0: Yes.
4: For $100 of assessed value. You'll have that on our Rocktown Now. And, of course, we can hear it tomorrow morning with Lyndon on WSVA News. Do you know what happened on this date in 1973?
0: What?
4: Oh, my goodness. If you were a kid and you had a guitar, what's the first thing you played? Especially with the air guitar. See, I didn't have a guitar, but I had an air guitar.
0: Okay.
4: And you know what the first song you played with that guitar and or air guitar?
0: What?
4: Smoke on the Water.
0: Mm.
4: It was released on this date by Deep Purple, and everybody with a guitar tried to play this.
0: There
4: you go.
0: Nice.
4: many an air guitar playing.

0: and smoke on the water, released on this date, 1973. Enjoy. What's the pre-meeting meal for tonight?
1: Chicken wrap. Mm-hmm.
0: All right. Well, you enjoy that. We'll look forward to hearing your reports tonight.
1: Thank you.
0: Harrisonburg City Council. Carolyn Unger in the WSVA Newsroom, 538. When we come back, we'll hear from Commando.
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11: Nothing to report in the Shenandoah Valley and in Central Virginia. No incidents, no accidents, no backups, no delays to tell you about. The only issue you're running into is if

0: You're traveling Interstate 64 at the top of Afton Mountain. You will be dealing with fog. As I click on the VDOT cameras, I can barely see the road on that camera. And then this camera, same thing, fog there as well. So again, if your travels take you to Interstate on Interstate 64 at the top of Afton Mountain, be careful. There is fog. If you're seeing it, and we're not saying it, call the WSVA traffic tip line. That number is 540-214-2500. Give us a call and let us know.
1: WSVA's local AccuWeather for Harrisonburg and the Shenandoah Valley. Cloudy tonight with a thunderstorm in one or two spots and some fog forming late, the low down to 65. Still cloudy and humid with a couple of showers and a thunderstorm Wednesday, the high of 80. Partly sunny, breezy Thursday, the high 77. Partly sunny, pleasant Friday with the high 76. And a mix of clouds and sun Saturday, still pleasant with the high 71. I'm AccuWeather meteorologist Jason Caterina on WSVA.
0: 71 degrees, relative humidity at 90%. The barometric pressure is steady at 30.29. Winds are out of the east at 3 to 4 miles an hour, and the rain has returned outside the WSVA studios. I'm looking out the window, and the rain is falling, which means any chance I had of doing the lawn tonight just went right out the window. That is four consecutive days now, going back to Saturday. The same old routine where it rains in the morning, stops in the midday, and you're saying, you know, if it doesn't rain anymore, you know, I could get outside and do something. And then sure enough, late in the afternoon, here comes the rain again, as the Eurythmics once sang, and that's four straight days. So rain's coming down. It's pretty coming down at a pretty good clip, too. And so much for that. No lawn, no outdoor activity, no nothing. So somebody turned the spigot back on. 546 at News Talk 92.1 and 550 WSVA. Again, a reminder that we will be broadcasting from the Atlantic Union Bank Center tomorrow. Franklin will be on hand as Massanutten Technical Center will hold its graduation ceremony tomorrow evening at the Atlantic Union Bank Center. So late afternoons, tomorrow afternoon is going to be a preview of this year's graduation. That's when we get to hear from local educators from Rockingham County. Franklin on hand to talk with special guests about the impact MTC has on the community. It's a preview of the MTC graduation tomorrow afternoon, 3 to 6 here on WSVA. And then on Thursday, we will broadcast live from the Shenandoah Valley's best on late afternoons. We're pleased to be joined by Stephanie Benson, Public Information Officer for Columbia Gas. How are you?
2: I'm great, Mario, and we really thank you for the opportunity to share this information with everybody about natural gas safety and the start of hurricane season.
0: Which is Monday, June 1st. That is the beginning of hurricane season. I haven't seen the predictions. I don't know if you have or not. Are we going to have a busy hurricane season, or is it too early to tell?
2: My adage is that it's always too early to tell, and it's better to prepare no matter what, because you just never know. And one of those things that we all hear all the time that's key is having an emergency plan for an individual and their families so that they're ready. They need to practice that plan. And for our customers, we really want to make sure they know what to do when it comes to natural gas safety ahead of hurricane season.
0: So let's talk about that. The natural gas safety precautions that folks should take in case a storm does threaten the Commonwealth. We'll start with that right there as we talk to Stephanie Benson, Public Information Officer for Columbia Gas.
2: Here's some tips that we can share that are pretty easy for people to do now, so that they can get ready in case that storm does come. They need to label their gas valves, water valves, and electricity main switches inside their home, and make sure they store any flammable liquids such as gas, gasoline, paint, and cleaning products away from any natural gas appliance with a pilot light. We want those to be very far apart to avoid any safety issues.
0: We'll continue on with more tips.
2: Okay, happy to do that. A big one is to make sure that you know how to locate your meter, know where your meter is, and keep it clear. We want to make sure that it's visible and easily accessible for crews, our crews, if they have to come out and take a look at things. And after a storm, if you have debris around your meter,

0: good thing about if you do have a leak, you'll be able to smell it right away if you have a gas leak.
1: That is true, and that is why that that odorant is added to the natural gas. It's called mercaptan, and it's something that is done to make sure it's a red flag, if you will, that there could be natural gas in the area. And that's why you have to stop what you're doing, leave the area immediately, call 911. It could be something, it could be nothing, but at least you've taken those steps and gotten the first responders out, gotten our Columbia Gas of Virginia crews out there to evaluate the situation, determine what's happening, and then let you know what you need to do next.
0: A reminder that hurricane season starts Monday, June 1st. And with the recent rains, we do have a little bit of saturation going on. So if in case we do get remnants of a hurricane and we get more heavy rains that could lead to flooding, what are some flooding safety tips?
1: If natural gas is shut off at the meter, call Columbia Gas of Virginia. Call us to turn it back on for you. That's another one of those don't do it yourself type situations. It's very important that you call us, let us know what's happening. We'll come out, check it out, and take care of things. And then if water levels, if you do get flooding in your area as a result of any type of storm and water levels were high enough to cover your natural gas meter and regulator, any of that type of equipment, call us to come check out the situation before you try to use your natural gas appliances and equipment. Floodwaters can cause things to shift. They can cause stressors that you may not know about, and that's why we need you to contact us. Let us know about the situation. We'll come out and check everything out and make sure it's safe before you start to use your stove, your natural gas dryer, things like that.
0: For more safety tips, you can go online on your website. I believe that's ColumbiaGasVA.com.
1: Absolutely. We have all that information on our website, ColumbiaGasVA.com. You can go in the search box, type in topics, and all the information will come up. 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
0: Anything else you want to add, want the folks to know, or anything I should have asked?
1: One other thing that we can talk about that, you know, these tips, we're talking about them in the, you know, with hurricane season in mind, but these are all tips you can practice year-round to stay safe. One other thing, before you start an outdoor digging project, or, you know, you may feel like you need to dig after some damage has been done to your property, we need you to call or contact 811 before you dig. 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Once you do that, that starts a process where they'll send out professional locators who will come take a look at your property and let you know whatever lines may be beneath the ground where on your property and mark those either with flags, paint, or both before you start digging. And that way you can know what's there. You don't accidentally damage a line and, you know, cause other issues, safety issues for you, for people in your neighborhood, for your family. So that's another one of those important safety messages that applies all year round.
0: Hurricane season begins Monday, June 1st. Make sure you know what natural gas safety precautions to take. Stephanie Benson, Public Information Officer for Columbia Gas. As always, thanks for the time and thanks for the information.
1: Thank you, Mario. Really appreciate being able to talk to you and everybody who's listening.
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2: All right, team, bring it in. Take a knee and look at me. This game, it's more than wins and losses. It's about heart. It's about integrity. It's about who you become, regardless of what the scoreboard says. You want to be stronger, not just in your body, but in your faith. You want purpose that lasts longer than four quarters. That's what Fellowship of Christian Athletes is all about. Raising up leaders, building teammates who stand for something bigger than themselves on the field, in the locker room, and in life. 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
5: 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ByteDance will get millions of application-specific integrated circuits to support its AI agent software. British energy giant BP has unanimously removed Chairman Albert Manifold immediately. The board cited governance concerns and conduct issues. Shares of BP were down almost 4% today on the news. Eli Lilly is set to acquire three companies in deals that will total about $4 billion. It will acquire vaccine company Curevo for $1.5 billion. It will also purchase biotech Limitech for $780 million and vaccine company for $1.55 billion. Wall Street starting the week with mixed results, but records for the NASDAQ and the S&P 500. Dow lost 118 points, ending the day at 50,461. NASDAQ picked up 312. S&P 500 gained 45. That's Your Money Now.
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0: Yay, I'm Carolyn Unger. The Harrisonburg High School Band will perform their final concert of the school year on Wednesday. The event will begin at 7 in the HHS Auditorium and is free and open to the public. The United Sound Band, Concert Band, and Symphonic Band will all be performing. Average gasoline prices in Virginia rose 6 cents per gallon over the last week and begin the new work week, averaging $4.36 a gallon. That's according to GasBuddy's survey of nearly 4,100 stations across the Commonwealth. Prices in Virginia are 43 cents per gallon higher than a month ago and stand $1.36 per gallon higher than this time last year. According to GasBuddy price reports, the cheapest station in the valley was priced at $3.93 a gallon in the Mount Crawford area. As for the forecast tonight, cloudy with a thunderstorm in one or two spots, low 65. Tomorrow, remaining cloudy and humid with a couple of showers and a thunderstorm, high 80. For WSVA News, I'm Carolyn Unger.
1: He's here. He's here. Now, broadcasting from the underground command post, deep in the bowels of a hidden bunker, somewhere under the brick and steel of a nondescript building, we've once again made contact with our leader, Mark Levin.

our number, 877-381-3811, 877-381-3811. You know, over the weekend, and as I prepare for this program, and right before the program started, I'm watching the news. I listened to certain people and thought to myself, God, there's a lot of stupid people in the media. Just stupid. Not just ideological. There's plenty of that, too. But truly stupid people. Literally minutes before I come on the program, come to you. There's a report out of the Middle East about Israel hammering away on Lebanon, Hezbollah. And that Netanyahu is pushing and pushing and pushing hard. So it creates him as the aggressor. No context whatsoever. None. What's been going on, ladies and gentlemen, is while Iran, the regime, has been quote-unquote negotiating with us, the United States, its proxy, Hezbollah, has been firing more missiles and launching more drones against northern Israel than any time since open warfare. They're destroying homes, they're killing people, and people are evacuating the northern part of Israel. And Hezbollah's plan is to move the Israelis out of the northern part of Israel and then move them out of the central part of Israel. So the population of Israel is concentrated in a very small, tight area. That's the plan. Netanyahu's taking a tremendous amount of heat back in Israel from the center-left and left-wing parties, that he's not fighting back, that he's Trump's lapdog, and that Trump won't let him fight, and on and on. You're not getting any of this context. I'm giving it to you. And yet the President of the United States and the administration has told the Israeli administration in the last 24, 36 hours, do whatever you have to do to defend yourself against Hezbollah. Because Israel was going to do it anyway. They have to protect their citizens. And so the IDF,

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0: It's a tough one. How do you keep an Islamist, Nazi, 7th century barbaric, primitive, ideological regime in a box? When one of the principles is to lie, cheat, deceive, conceal when making deals because you exist. Listen to me. This is the important. That regime exists to promote a revolution. That's the only reason it exists. To take the Islamist Nazi ideology and impose it on the West and every other corner of the world. It's not going to negotiate that away. It's just not going to do it. They're the warmongers. We're trying to defend ourselves, the United States of America. I'll be right back.
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0: ABC News, I'm Chuck Severson. A fatal explosion at a pulp and paper mill in Longview, Washington today. A tank filled with a chemical used in the paper-making process ruptured. Say fire officials, 10 people were taken to the hospital, some seriously injured.
4: Unknown number of fatalities at this moment. As you said, we have confirmed that there are fatalities, but the exact number...

0: is undetermined.
1: Fire Chief Scott Goldstein says the area is stabilized. A threat of a major explosion is gone at the military aircraft factory in Orange County, California. Crews have cooled down the damaged chemical tanks, say fire officials. But since there's still a chance of a leak or a smaller blast, not all evacuation orders are lifted. In a major snub to President Trump's efforts for the midterm elections, a proposed South Carolina congressional map that could have flipped a Democrat seat to Republicans has been killed by the Republican-controlled state Senate. President Trump says today's six-month physical exam went perfectly. This is ABC News.
2: WSVA's local AccuWeather for Harrisonburg and the Shenandoah Valley. Cloudy tonight with a thunderstorm in one or two spots and some fog forming late, the low down to 65. Still cloudy and humid with a couple of showers and a thunderstorm Wednesday, a high of 80. Partly sunny, breezy Thursday, a high 77. Partly sunny, pleasant Friday with the high 76. And a mix of clouds and sun Saturday, still pleasant with the high 71. I'm AccuWeather meteorologist Jason Caterina on WSVA.
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0: 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I don't understand people like Mark Levin. I've never talked to this guy in my life that I know of. He doesn't understand me. I've written books, been on the air many decades, have a TV show. He doesn't understand me. Is he that stupid? I suppose he is. But he's now on my radar. Lucky him, don't you think, Rich? BJ, Benny Johnson. Of course you've never heard him. This guy's had more jobs. More jobs I have. I think he started out as a left winger. He's not a conservative. He's not a constitutionalist. Has he done something to show that he's a constitutional conservative? I don't think so. Has he been in the Tea Party? No. Convention of States? No. The Reagan Revolution? No. The Trump Revolution? No. Who is he? What is he? He's a nobody. The guy with a microphone. Benny! Benny! You tell him, Benny. You tell them. I don't understand. Flicker, the head of the Senate Armed Services, Ted Cruz. Ted Cruz is the most conservative member of the United States Senate. Does he not understand him either? The guy is a complete moron. I'll be right back.
1: As America marks its 250th anniversary, the story of our nation isn't just found in history books. It's found right here at home.
2: Unlike some parts of the South where loyalists and patriots fought neighbors, here in the Shenandoah Valley, disputes were often resolved through local courts and community arbitration. Families with divided loyalties generally avoided internal violence. Community leaders pushed cooperation to keep trade and farming intact. Unity was preserved because survival and productivity mattered more than political purity.
1: As America celebrates its 250th anniversary, Harrisonburg Media Group invites you to explore the local people, places, and moments connected to the American Revolution. 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This is America 250, with roots right here in the Shenandoah Valley.
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0: Only 17 have been bitten by sharks. On Monday, a 17-year-old fishing with his dad on a boat off Galveston was helping to haul in a shark they had caught when he was bitten. His father applied a tourniquet until help arrived, but the teen had reportedly lost a lot of blood when he finally made it to a hospital.
1: ABC's Jim Ryan. Two famous TV stars will be making their Broadway debut later this year in the same show. Seinfeld actress Julia Louis-Dreyfus will headline a Broadway revival of the Tony Award-winning play Other Desert Cities. She'll be joined by Stranger Things alum Joe Keery. Dave Packer, ABC News.
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3: 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The State Department of Health is giving Virginians a new way to track measles cases in the Commonwealth. WSVA's Lyndon Kaiser has this report.
4: The agency recently launched a measles dashboard on its website. Health officials say the state has seen an increase in measles cases since the beginning of last year, and 40 cases have been reported so far this year. That includes an outbreak in Buckingham County earlier this month with 17 confirmed cases. The dashboard can be accessed through the agency's website. For WSVA News, I'm Lyndon Kaiser.
3: Thank you, Lyndon. Rockbridge County authorities say they have arrested a Natural Bridge couple in connection with a major timber theft case. And the Smithsonian National Zoo in Front Royal recently welcomed two sea heck chicks, a critically endangered bird species. As for the forecast tonight, cloudy with a thunderstorm in one or two spots, low 65. Tomorrow, remaining cloudy and humid with a couple of showers and a thunderstorm, high 80. For WSVA News, I'm Carolyn Unger.
5: He's here. 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
7: We're like the washing machine for the sleazeballs out there. I never heard of Straight Arrow News before, SAN. I'm reading an AI overview here. It's a digital news organization founded in 2021 by John Ricketts, based in Omaha, Nebraska. It aims to provide fact-based, nonpartisan journalism by removing spin and agenda from its coverage. So it attacks the left, it attacks the right, whatever, whatever. Its editorial mission, it says, reporters and producers of backgrounds from various mainstream outlets, from CNN and Fox News, combining efforts to present multiple perspectives and so forth. Powered in part by Ground News, this feature highlights stories that are being underreported, completely ignored by left or right, and so forth and so on. And they have various segments and so forth. You can look it up yourselves, of course. The reason I'm bringing them up is because they have a pretty thorough review of BJ. That is Benny Johnson. Again, somebody I barely even knew existed. He's not been active in any significant way in the conservative movement, in the constitutional movement. I think the only movement has been a constipated movement, best as I can tell. But we'll make him known. We have to deal with this from time to time. I don't really enjoy it, but I got to do what I got to do. Let's see here. What do we have? Now, according to Straight Arrow News, I have no firsthand knowledge. Again, an AI overview. Benny Johnson's controversies span a long history of plagiarism associated with covert foreign influence operations, highly publicized feuds within the conservative movement. No wonder I don't know this guy. He's a punk. And I get involved with these people. We here, you and I, Mr. and Mrs. America, for decades, we're trying to advance the cause of Americanism. We're trying to preserve our founding principles. And then you have miscreants like this, and they're all over the place. BJ is just one of them. I'm just reading, just public, says, I'm reading from the screen, in September 2024, the Department of Justice released an indictment He telling that immediately.

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2: ABC News, I'm Dave Packer. A deadly accident at a pulp and paper mill in Washington State. Reports of fatalities and multiple people injured, some in critical condition after a tank with caustic chemicals ruptured. Cowlitz Fire Rescue Chief Scott Goldstein.
3: This is white liquor. It is a chemical mixture of sodium hydroxide, sodium sulfide, and disodium carbonate that is used in the paper making process.
2: In Orange County, California, officials say the threat of a major explosion from a damaged chemical tank is averted, a crack relieving internal pressure. In Alabama, a three-judge panel unanimously blocking Republicans from using their 2023 congressional map, saying it intentionally discriminates on the basis of race. And in South Carolina, state Senate rejecting President Trump's push to redraw the state's congressional districts in hopes that Republicans could gain an extra seat. This is ABC News.
4: WSVA's local AccuWeather for Harrisonburg and the Shenandoah Valley. Cloudy tonight with a thunderstorm in one or two spots and some fog forming late, the low down to 65. Still cloudy and humid with a couple of showers and a thunderstorm Wednesday, the high of 80. Partly sunny, breezy Thursday, the high 77. Partly sunny, pleasant Friday with the high 76. And a mix of clouds and sun Saturday, still pleasant with the high 71. I'm AccuWeather meteorologist Jason Caterina on WSVA.
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7: What made me decide to advertise at Harrisonburg Media Group? 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If you're an advertiser and you're considering advertising with Harrisonburg Media Group, don't consider it. 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This is where your customers are listening. Hey, folks, my name's Roger Altheiser, and I'm the general sales manager at Paul O'Ball Ford in Stanton. Are you ready?
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5: It's one. From ABC News, I'm Dave Packer. A deadly chemical tank rupture at a pulp and paper mill in Washington State. One person confirmed dead, nine unaccounted for.
6: First responders racing to Nippon Dynawave Packaging Company around 7:15 a.m. as a tank containing hazardous liquid known as white liquor had ruptured. Photos obtained by Cowlitz County News, a citizen-run Facebook news site, appear to show the crumpled tank, vehicles flipped over and crushed. The substance in the tank is a mixture of chemicals that can burn the skin on contact or burn the lungs if inhaled.
5: ABC's Trevor Ault. President Trump's push to reshape congressional districts ahead of the midterm election suffered setbacks in two states. In South Carolina, the state Senate rejecting a new map, and in Alabama, it was a three-judge panel that blocked a map that would be favorable to Republicans. President Trump today had another physical at Walter Reed Medical Center.
7: It's up to the president in this case to disclose what he wants to disclose and not disclose what he doesn't want to disclose. But nonetheless, it's true that the president posted on social media after the appointment today, writing everything, quote, checked out perfectly, calling this evaluation his six-month physical.
5: ABC's Christian Cordero. New details from NASA on its $20 billion plan to return humans to the moon, this time to stay. NASA program executive for the moon base, Carlos Garcia Galan.
8: We envision the moon base to be hundreds of square miles with different assets, all building up to the objective of permanent lunar presence.
5: Iran vowing to retaliate after the Pentagon says the U.S. launched new, quote, self-defense strikes around the Strait of Hormuz. ABC's Ian Pannell has more.
9: We've seen various infractions or violations of the ceasefire, essentially by the U.S. and also by the Iranians. Now, the U.S. is saying that it acted in self-defense. It clearly perceived that there was a threat from the fast boats, from the missile launchers to U.S. forces in the region, especially U.S. naval forces.
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